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1: From the Sky News Centre at 2, Arsenal's attempt to win the Champions League for the first time ended in disappointment after a penalty shootout defeat to Paris Saint-Germain. The Premier League winners lost 4-3 on spot kicks after the final ended 1-1 in Budapest. Boss Mikel Arteta says it's painful.
2: When you are so close in the competition and you are a few penalty kickouts away from winning the biggest football club competition, that's the way we should feel.
1: Despite the loss, the North Londoners will still parade their Premier League trophy later. Meanwhile, more than 130 people have been arrested in France after violence disrupted celebrations of Paris Saint-Germain's second Champions League title win. After the final whistle, dozens of fans marched along avenues near the Arc de Triomphe, with some setting off flares and blaring car horns. British holidaymakers are being urged to arrive at European airports 3 hours before their flight. The UK boss of Wizz Air says new border checks are expected to cause long queues. Travel expert Simon Calder says the entry-exit system, which involves fingerprints being taken, has already been causing problems in Italy.
3: We've seen people left behind by EasyJet at Milan Linate and by Ryanair at Milan Bergamo. On the other hand, Greece has said we are going to suspend all biometric checks for British people. We will simply let them in just by having a quick look at their passport.
1: The body of a man in his 40s has been found by a rescue team in a stretch of water in Norfolk. Emergency services were called to an area of the River Yare at Sirlingham after reports of concern for his safety. His death's not being treated as suspicious. Liverpool are looking for a new head coach after sacking Arne Slot 12 months after winning the Premier League. They finished fifth and failed to win a trophy this season. And Scotland's Billy Gilmour has been ruled out of the World Cup. It's after he suffered a knee injury in their 4-1 win over Curaçao. That's the latest. I'm Laura Safe.

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1: From the Sky News Centre at 3, Arsenal's fans still have plenty to cheer about despite cruelly missing out on winning the Champions League for the first time. The club are holding an open top bus parade in North London this afternoon to celebrate clinching the Premier League title the day after a 4-3 defeat on penalties to Paris Saint-Germain in Budapest. These supporters are remaining positive.
2: Unfortunately, we have to take on the chin. Happy that we're Premier League champions. Hopefully, we can go next year or do bigger and better things.
3: I feel like the team did well, but I guess we should have held on to the lead.
4: We make our team, Sammy! We're Arsenal through, and we'll do it next year.
1: Meanwhile, an officer's been injured and more than 100 people have been arrested after violence disrupted celebrations last night in Paris. Dozens of football fans marched along avenues near the Arc de Triomphe, with some setting off flares and blaring car horns. A former boss of Marks & Spencer has been drafted in to help get more young people into work. Mark Boland's tasked with delivering the Youth Guarantee Scheme that'll give 18 to 21-year-olds a job, training or access to education. Reports found one in eight 16 to 24-year-olds aren't employed. Its author, former Health Secretary Alan Milburn, says entry-level opportunities have disappeared.
5: Those jobs have gone. You know, that first rung on the career ladder, it's more out of reach for them, and they're left in this absurd catch-22 situation where employers are asking for work experience, but of course they haven't had the opportunity to get work experience. So, and this is where they get really frustrated.
1: People are being urged to check with their airline how long they need to arrive at European airports before flights home. The UK head of Wizz Air is suggesting 3 hours because of predicted lengthy queues caused by new border checks. Liverpool are expected to begin formal talks with Adoni Iraola about becoming their next boss. He's believed to be the front-runner to replace Arne Slot, who was sacked yesterday. And Scotland will be without Billy Gilmour at the World Cup. He's picked up a knee injury. That's the latest. I'm Laura Safe.

kind of hard to love someone and not worry about what the other people say. But I guess

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1: From the Sky News Centre at 4, Arsenal boss Mikel Arteta says their penalty shootout defeat to Paris Saint-Germain in the Champions League final is tough to accept. The Premier League winners went down 4-3 on spot kicks after the decider ended 1-1 against the holders. Arteta knows what they need to do next.
2: Just have to make some very important decisions if we want to reach another level. And we're going to have to show that ambition because we are more than capable of doing it, but it's going to demand to be very, very ambitious, very fast, and very smart.
1: Meanwhile, Arsenal still has cause to celebrate. A parade's taking place later in London to celebrate their first Premier League title in 22 years. Elsewhere, more than 100 people have been arrested in Paris after violence disrupted celebrations there. Dozens of fans marched near the Arc de Triomphe, with some setting off flares. The government's hiring the former chief executive of Marks & Spencer to help get more young people into work. Mark Bolland will work with business leaders to create work experience to try to help more than a million people get a job. The head of the World Health Organization's been in the area of the Democratic Republic of Congo, hit hardest by the Ebola outbreak. The disease is spreading faster in Bunia than the response. Dr. Tedros Ghebreyesus says he wants to listen to community leaders.
3: Pushing orders from my comfortable office in Geneva is easy. But if I'm asking my colleagues to work with the community and I'm asking communities to protect themselves to do this and that, the best way would be to come and be in the same place.
1: A suspected case of Ebola is being investigated in Brazil. The UK's largest train operator has been taken into public ownership. Govia Thameslink Railway has four brands: Southern, Thameslink, Great Northern and Gatwick Express. And Anthony Iraola has emerged as the front runner to be the next Liverpool boss. Premier League club have sacked Arne Slot. That's the latest. I'm Laura Safe.

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1: From the Sky News Centre at 5, Arsenal's fans still have plenty to cheer about despite cruelly missing out on winning the Champions League for the first time. The club are holding an open-top bus parade in London later to celebrate clinching the Premier League title the day after a 4-3 defeat on penalties to Paris Saint-Germain. These supporters are remaining positive.
2: Unfortunately, we have to take on the chin. Happy that we're Premier League champions. Hopefully, we can go next year or do bigger and better things.
3: I feel like the team did well, but I guess we should have held on to the lead.
4: We'll make our turn. We're Arsenal through, and we'll do it next year.
1: Meanwhile, an officer has been injured and dozens of people arrested after violence disrupted celebrations last night in Paris. Dozens of football fans marched near the Arc de Triomphe, with some setting off flares. A former boss of Marks & Spencer has been drafted in by the government to help get more young people into work. Mark Bolland's tasked with delivering the Youth Guarantee Scheme that will give 18 to 21-year-olds a job, training or access to education. Reports found one in eight 16 to 24-year-olds aren't employed. Its author, former Health Secretary Alan Milburn, says entry-level opportunities have disappeared.
5: Those jobs have gone. You know, that first rung on the career ladder, it's more out of reach for them, and they're left in this absurd catch-22 situation where employers are asking for work experience, but of course they haven't had the opportunity to get work experience. So, and this is where they get really frustrated.
1: The number of people who've died after getting into difficulties in water during the heat wave has risen to 14. A 19-year-old who'd been at Balderton Lake in Nottinghamshire on Thursday died yesterday after being taken to hospital. A suspected case of Ebola is being investigated in Brazil. It follows a warning from the head of the World Health Organization that the disease is spreading relatively quickly in the Democratic Republic of Congo. And Liverpool are expected to begin formal talks with Adoni Iraola about becoming their next boss. He's believed to be the front runner to replace Arne Slot, who was sacked yesterday. That's the latest. I'm Laura Safe.

me this very peculiar question. She say, Ruth Davis, why every time I turn around, you're singing those love songs? It's because so many women just like you need to be loved.

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1: From the Sky News Centre at 6. Violence has broken out in France following Paris Saint-Germain's Champions League victory against Arsenal. Police there say 130 people have been arrested after some fans vandalised shops and set off fireworks and flares in the French capital. One officer was injured. Well, PSG picked up their second Champions League title win by beating Arsenal 4-3 on penalties after the match ended 1-1. Boss Mikel Arteta says it was a painful way to lose.
2: When you are so close in the competition and you are a few penalty kickouts away from winning the biggest football club competition, that's the way we should feel.
1: Despite that, Arsenal fans still have plenty to cheer about. The club are holding an open-top bus parade in North London later to celebrate clinching the Premier League title. A former boss of Marks & Spencer has been brought in by the government to help get more young people into work. Mark Boland is tasked with delivering the Youth Guarantee Scheme that will give 18 to 21-year-olds a job, training or access to education. It's after a report found 1 in 8 16 to 18-year-olds aren't employed and risk becoming a lost generation. Forecasters are warning of a wet end to the month after the record-breaking heatwave in parts of the country. Western and northern England will see heavy showers as temperatures start to return to average for the time of year. 15 people are now known to have died after getting into trouble in open water during the heatwave. The UK's largest train operator has been taken into public ownership. Govia Thameslink Railway runs Southern, Thameslink, Great Northern and Gatwick Express. Their services account for 1 in 6 journeys across Britain. And Liverpool are expected to begin formal talks with Andoni Iraola after becoming their next boss. The former Bournemouth head coach is believed to be the front runner to replace Arne Slot, who was sacked yesterday. That's the latest. I'm Jenny Barsby.

it's a drag. But you know, I'm gonna sit right here until my man comes home. Because I believe in him, and I believe in what he's trying to do. And I know that sooner or later, he'll come walking in that door, and I'm gonna be right here to greet him.

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I wake up late at night, so scared I can hardly speak.

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1: From the Sky News Centre at 7. There have been clashes between fans and police in France following Paris Saint-Germain's Champions League win against Arsenal. French officials say there have been 416 arrests across the country, with 283 in the Paris area. Well, PSG picked up the biggest prize in European football for the second year in a row by beating Arsenal on penalties after the match ended 1-1 in extra time. But captain Martin Odegaard says they must remain positive about their achievements.
2: It's tough to take, as I said, but at the same time, we know what we've done this season. We've achieved something incredible, and we were so close to doing it even better today. But at the moment, disappointed. But still, we got to see the bigger picture and remember all the good stuff as well.
1: Arsenal will be celebrating their Premier League title win with an open-top bus parade through North London this afternoon. Elsewhere, the government's hiring the former chief executive of Marks & Spencer to support young people out of work. Mark Boland will liaise with business leaders to create opportunities to try to get more than 1 million people into employment. The body of a man in his 40s has been pulled from the River Yare in Norfolk. It brings the number of people who've died after getting into difficulties in water during the heatwave to 15. Meanwhile, forecasters are warning of a wet end to the month after the record-breaking heatwave in parts of the country. Western and northern England will see heavy showers, and Liam Eslick from the Met Office has this warning for drivers.
3: It's been incredibly dry this summer, so any heavy, intense rainfall is likely to cause some surface water issues. It's going to take some time for that soil to moisten up and allow it to drain properly. So any heavy, intense rainfall will likely run off and will cause some issues.
1: And Donald Trump says he scored a perfect 30 out of 30 in a cognitive test as part of his latest physical examination. Taking to Truth Social, the US president, who's 79, says this shows he has extreme intelligence. He also added it's very rare for anyone to get a perfect score. That's the latest. I'm Jenny Barsby.

you don't love me. And there may be someone else. And as I sit alone here at home, knowing what I should do, I find I can't stay away from you.

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1: From Sky News Centre at 8. There have been more than 400 arrests across France after football fans clashed with police following Arsenal's defeat to PSG in the Champions League final in Paris. Footage on social media shows crowds running through the streets, shops being vandalised and fireworks being thrown. Arsenal were beaten by Paris Saint-Germain on penalties after the match ended 1-1 in extra time. Midfielder Declan Rice says it's natural the team feels disappointed.
2: To get the Premier League over the line was a dream come true, and to do this tonight would have been extra special. It wasn't meant to be, that's football. We're gutted, but look, we move on. There's been so many top players who've taken so many years to win their first Champions League, and this is the way it is.
1: The team will take part in an open-top bus parade in North London this afternoon to celebrate winning the Premier League title a week ago. The number of people who've died after getting into trouble in waters around the UK during the heatwave has risen to 15. The body of a man was recovered from the River Yare in Norfolk yesterday. The government's employed the former boss of Marks & Spencer to help tackle youth unemployment. Mark Boland's being tasked with delivering the Youth Guarantee Scheme that'll give 18 to 21-year-olds a job, training or access to education. The head of Wizz Air UK says it's not worth jeopardising your holidays by arriving at the airport too late. Passengers are being warned to get to European airports up to 3 hours early due to new security checks. Yvonne Moynihan says it's better to be safe than sorry.
3: Some airports are very prepared. Others are suffering glitches. They have experienced a lot of delays. However, because of the fragmented approach, that's why we would still say, regardless of where you're going, still arrive early. It's just not worth taking the risk.
1: And the UK's largest train operator, Govia Thameslink, is back in public ownership. The company's services, Southern, Thameslink, Great Northern and Gatwick Express, account for 1 in 6 journeys across Britain. That's the latest. I'm Jenny Barsby.

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1: From the Sky News Centre at 9. Hundreds of people have been arrested across France after Paris Saint-Germain's Champions League victory against Arsenal. Cars were set on fire and shops vandalised in the capital, with riot police called in to help contain the violence. Mikel Arteta's side were beaten 4-3 on penalties by PSG, but he says he can't fault his Premier League winners.
2: If I tell them 1 million times thank you, it's not going to be enough. And it's not because we won the Premier League, and it's not because we played the Champions League final in the manner that we've done. It's because the joy and the moments that we have lived together every single day, and that's above anything else.
1: Thousands of fans are expected to gather in North London later for an open-top bus parade to celebrate Arsenal's top-flight title. A 15th person's now died after getting into trouble in waters during the hot weather. Emergency services recovered the body of a man in his 40s from the River Yare in Norfolk yesterday afternoon. The former head of Marks and Spencers has been drafted in to try and get more young people into work. Mark Boland will advise the government on how to expand opportunities in employment, training or education. The UK's largest train operator, Govia Thameslink, is back in public ownership. The company's services account for one in six journeys across Britain. Forecasters are warning of a wet end to the month after the record-breaking heatwave in parts of the country. Western and northern England particularly will see heavy showers. And Liam Eslick from the Met Office has this warning for drivers.
3: It has been incredibly dry this summer, so any heavy, intense rainfall is likely to cause some surface water issues. It's going to take some time for that soil to moisten up and allow it to drain properly. So any heavy, intense rainfall will likely run off and will cause some issues.
1: Donald Trump says he got a perfect score on his recent cognitive tests. The US president's written on Truth Social, saying the result shows he has extreme intelligence. That's the latest. I'm Jenny Barsby.

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1: From the Sky News Centre at 10. More than 400 people have been arrested across France as Paris Saint-Germain fans celebrated their Champions League win over Arsenal. Police and supporters clashed with fireworks and flares thrown at officers. It went to penalties in the French capital before PSG took the title for the second year in a row. Arsenal boss Mikel Arteta described the loss as very tough to accept, but Portuguese midfielder Vitinha says the best team won.
2: I think normally when you say we are the best or it's not cool to say it, but right now we can say we are the best in the world and the best in Europe.
1: The body of a man has been recovered from the River Yare in Norfolk. 15 people are now known to have died in UK waters since the start of the current heatwave. Officials are continuing to warn that open water is exceptionally dangerous. The former head of Marks and Spencers has been drafted in to try and get more young people into work. Mark Boland will advise the government on how to expand opportunities for those aged between 18 and 21. A recent report suggested 1 in 8 young people weren't in jobs, training or education. The Work and Pensions Secretary Pat McFadden says Mr. Boland previously founded an organisation which encouraged employment.
3: An organisation called Movement to Work, which has been responsible for getting 200,000 young people into work, and he did it after the riots in 2011. He saw what was happening, and I think the experience that he'll bring to this will be really valuable.
1: Passengers who use Govia Thames Link Railway are being promised better services going forward. Now it's back in public ownership. It has 4 brands, Southern, Thames Link, Great Northern and Gatwick Express, and accounts for 1 in 6 journeys across Britain. And Scotland fly to the United States today with their World Cup preparations rocked by the withdrawal of key midfielder Billy Gilmore. The Napoli player picked up a knee injury in yesterday's 4-1 win over Curaçao. That's the latest. I'm Jenny Barsby.

0: Wow, what a start. 1966 there. Cliff Bennett and the Rebel Rousers. Absolutely brilliant. Got to get you into my life. Good morning. Hello. Welcome. Whatever. I'm Andy Goodwin. This is my Super 60 show here on Black Country Extra on a Sunday morning from 10 till 11. And again, welcome. We got some crackers today. The next one, 1964, Billy Fury, It's Only Make Believe. And then a group that I've also seen, The Foremost, and that is also from 1964.
1: People see us everywhere. They think you really care. But

1964, they're both of them. The first one, Billy Fury, and he was good, wasn't he? It's Only Make Believe. And the second one, The Foremost, A Little Loving. Now, we've been on holiday to Butlins good many times over the years, especially in the late 90s, and they didn't half have some good groups down there, especially at Bognor, and that's where I saw The Foremost, and they were very, very good. Now then, the next two, 68 is Otis Redding, and Sitting on the Dock of the Bay, and then Sandy Shaw from 1964.

Always something there to remind me, by Sandy Shaw, 1964. And then the one before it was Otis Redding from 1968. That was a good one as well, wasn't it? Absolutely brilliant, both of them. Now then, the next two. Aren't you lucky? You got two from a fantastic group in America, the Drifters. The first one is Up on the Roof from 1963. And then the next one from 64. I think this is their best. Please enjoy.

Boardwalk. Two fantastic songs there from a fantastic group from America, and they were really good. Up on the Roof was the first one from 1963, and then 64, Under the Boardwalk. I think that that is their best. That is my opinion. The next two, 63, The Ronettes and Be My Baby, and then one from another group that I've seen, again at Butlins, The Fortunes, and this one is from 1965.

65 there, The Fortunes, here it comes again. And the one before it, another one of those that was produced by Phil Spector. Absolutely brilliant he was, The Ronettes, from 1963, and Be My Baby. Now then, the next two, these are special. The first one is Love Potion number 9 by The Searchers from 1964, and I'm playing that for Debbie and Brenda. But the second one, from 1969/70, is for somebody special. Let's get on with it.

The Searchers there, 1964, Love Potion number 9. That was for Debbie and Brenda. The second one, Edison Lighthouse, Love Grows Where My Rosemary Goes. And that, of course, was for Rosemary, who just happens to be Debbie's mom. It was 1969, 1970. Now, it was 1970 that it was number one. It was released on January the 9th, but it was recorded on November the 19th in 1969. And it was recorded at the Wessex Sound Studios in London, produced by Tony McCauley, who co-wrote the song with Barry Mason. And as I've said, it reached number one, and it was actually in the charts for 11 weeks, and it really was a good one. The next one, The Animals, 1965, Bring It On Home To Me. And then a group which Mark absolutely...

7. That was the Monkees' Daydream Believer. He stomped in the table again here. And before it, the Angles, 1965. Bring it on home to me. I'd like to say thank you to Mark and Phil, who are doing all the technical work here. Thanks very much, gentlemen. It's lovely to be here with you. It's lovely having you with me. You know I couldn't do it without you. The next two, 1965, Jim Reeves, I Won't Forget You. And then, well, he was the greatest, wasn't he? This is from 1962. And of course, it can only be Elvis Presley.

The first one of those two was Jim Reeves, 1965, my favourite country and western singer. It was absolutely brilliant, wasn't it? I Won't Forget You. And he wrote some good ones as well as singing them, and they really were brilliant. Now then, the next one, that was Elvis Presley, 1962, Return to Sender. Just been talking to Mark here, and he said, have you got a story? Well, I've got a quickie. I went to see somebody who was doing an Elvis impression a few years ago, and he thought he was absolutely, well, he thought he was God's gift to women, to be honest with you. And he thought, oh, I'm the best Elvis. I'll tell you something, I can't sing, and I could have done better. Right, the next two, Righteous Brothers from 1965, You've Lost That Loving Feeling. And then, well, it's Herman's Hermits, and that's from 65 as well.

That is his best, beyond the shadow of a doubt, 1965, Herman's Hermits. It was in the charts for 27 weeks, and it was number one for three. Mrs. Brown, You've Got a Lovely Daughter. And the one before it, 1965, with the Righteous Brothers, You've Lost That Loving Feeling. And that was a good one as well, wasn't it? Now then, the next two, they're both from 1967. The first one, I haven't heard it for years. I thought I'd play it today, Purple Haze, from the Jimi Hendrix Experience. And then the one to follow, as I've said, that's also from 67, and it's Smokey Robinson and his Miracles.

Purple Haze was the first one from 1967, the Jimi Hendrix Experience, and it really was a good one, wasn't it? 67 as well was the second one, Smokey Robinson with his Miracles. I second that emotion. Now I'd like to say a big thank you to Mark and to Phil, who've been doing the technical stuff. Ah, we come to the last one. This is from the film Atari by Henry Mancini. It was recorded in 1962 for the 1963 film. It's called Baby Elephant Walk. And it really is a good one. I love this one. And I've heard it two or three times this week. Right, now then, I'm going to say to you what I always say towards the end of the show. Please, look after yourselves. Look after one another. Until the next time. Ta-ra!

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1: From the Sky News Centre at 11. Thousands of Arsenal fans are gathering for their team's parade in North London despite last night's defeat in the Champions League final. Paris Saint-Germain clinched a 4-3 penalty shootout win in Budapest. That means only the Premier League trophy will be lifted today, but midfielder Declan Rice says it's still a time to celebrate.
2: This season, from start to finish, we started in July in Singapore. We're now coming up to July again and the season's just done, our 63rd game in all competitions. So look, we're proud of each other. We're proud of how far we've come.
1: Well, 400 people across France were arrested after PSG supporters clashed with police following the match. Cars were set on fire and flares set off in the capital. A 15th person's died after getting into trouble in the water during this week's hot weather. Emergency services recovered the body of a man in his 40s from the River Yare in Norfolk yesterday. A former chief executive of Marks & Spencer has been appointed by the government to get more than 1 million young people into work. Mark Boland will advise on how to deliver the youth guarantee for everyone aged 18 to 21, giving them access to employment, training or education. A recent review warned of a moral and economic crisis posed by the rising number of so-called NEETs. Children's Commissioner Dame Rachel D'Souza says the issue needs to be tackled at an earlier age.
3: They're not getting those early experiences. But they could. If we got schools and employers working together and actually started thinking about really decent bits of vocational education, careers education.
1: Donald Trump says he scored a perfect 30 out of 30 in a cognitive test as part of his latest physical examination. Taking to Truth Social, the US president, who's 79, said this shows he has extreme intelligence. And Manchester United teenager Tyler Fletcher has been called up to the Scotland World Cup squad to replace the injured Billy Gilmore. The Napoli player picked up a knee injury yesterday in their 4-1 win over Curaçao at Hampden Park. That's the latest. I'm Jenny Barsby.

That was Dance Monkey by Tones and I. This is the last song from my part of the show, called Can't Stop the Feeling by Justin Timberlake.

0: try to hide, but I can't have you. 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
1: That was Rewrite the Stars from The Greatest Showman, and now moving back on to the Mamma Mia theme with Thank You for the Music by ABBA.

In fact, I'm a bit of a bore. If I tell a joke, you've probably heard it before. But I have a talent.

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1: From the Sky News Centre at midday. Thousands of Arsenal fans are gathering in North London to watch their team's Premier League victory parade. That's despite losing out in the Champions League final last night to Paris Saint-Germain on penalties. The French side's victory led to violent scenes across France. Local media there say there have been 780 arrests. Arsenal fan and TikTok star Moses Coombe has this advice for those supporters disappointed by yesterday's result.
2: Take today as a sign of things to come, because the fact that we are already in the Champions League final, our first in 20 years, and the fact that we didn't even lose the open play game, we had to lose it in penalties against the best team in the world. Just look at it like we're going to be there again.
1: A search operation's underway after an 11-year-old went missing in the River Don in South Yorkshire. Officers say the boy went into the water in Mexborough yesterday evening. The former head of Marks and Spencer has been drafted in by the government to help get more than a million young people into work. It's after a recent report suggested one in eight 18 to 21-year-olds aren't in jobs, training or education. One of the divers involved in the rescue of a group of villagers from a cave in Laos says it's a miracle so many were able to escape. Five people have been brought to safety, but search efforts are continuing for another two. Mikko Parsi, who's from Finland, helped to bring one man to safety.
3: He was holding my hand and every restriction that came on, he hit his head a few times, he got stuck a few times, but he didn't stress, he didn't panic. If he would, that would be the end of the dive. When we realized that what just happened, that we actually got one out, that means we can get the rest out too, like it actually worked.
1: Donald Trump says his latest cognitive tests show he has extreme intelligence. The US president claims he scored a perfect 30 out of 30. And Manchester United teenager Tyler Fletcher has been called up to Scotland's World Cup squad to replace the injured Billy Gilmore. He picked up a knee injury yesterday in a friendly with Curaçao at Hampden Park. That's the latest. I'm Jenny Barsby.

0: This is Listen with Lee. Me, Lee Benson. 1 hour of music, interviews, poetry, good music. So, what can I say? Let's get going.
1: Hello, tis me, Lee Benson, here on Listen with Lee in the heart of Black Countryshire. And before I start my show, I just thought to give you a little private plug. Well, why not? I'm an author as well. I have a book launch tomorrow, June the 1st, at The Physician in Edgbaston, and I'll be launching my book called A Brush with Paradise from 6 o'clock till 9 o'clock. So do come along if you want. It's all about the artist, moi, can't say that, who goes to the Caribbean and has a lot of fun teaching art, having fun, meeting people, falling out of trees as you do, far too much rum, what more can I say? There's my plug over. So now I'm going to give you a song which is called Rootsy Schmulik, which was a very popular song a long, long time ago when our guest actually travelled out there. So here it is.

That was a jolly little ditty by a chap called Ariel Wilbur, and it was Rutzi Schmullig, if you say it properly. One of those sort of catchy earwig tunes that gets in your head, even if you don't know the words. It lasts forever. But now one of my favourite tracks by Tom Petty is I Won't Back Down. I won't. I won't.

0: ever sat in the waiting room and waited? Yeah, well, I've done it, just like all of you. So I sat there and I wrote this piece, which is called Waiting Room, from Scratch the Sky. Take a seat. Wait. Wait. Wait. Wait. Wait. Wait. Wait. Next, please. This way. I thank you.
1: Hi, I'm David Isaacson, guesting on the Listen with Lee show.
2: Well, my special guest today actually comes via a very good friend I've known since I was 14 or 15. So I'll say hello to my mate Jonathan, and let me introduce you on the Listen with Lee show to Mr. David Isaacson. Hello!
1: Hi, Lee. Nice to see you.
2: Yeah, welcome, welcome, welcome. So we have something very similar, which we did a while ago, but it's not about me, it's all about you. First of all, tell me about your book. What's it called?
1: It's called My Other Half.
2: My Other Half. Okay.
1: And it's a coming-of-age story based on my own experiences, first at university, then at a kibbutz, and then on Jerusalem. But the main thing is that it's very funny.
2: Isn't life? Isn't that what it's all about?
1: Well, especially at that age, I think life is funnier.
2: So what age then did you venture off?
1: Well, I went to kibbutz in my gap year between school and university. Mm-hmm. And that was the most incredible time. And then I went again after university to a different kibbutz, which wasn't as good at all. Partly because of the changes in me. I wasn't up for the work as much after 3 years of idling at university, I think.
2: What were you studying?
1: Philosophy.
2: Okay, philosophy and hard work doesn't go together, is that right?
1: No, I suppose not.
2: So what year was this, if you don't mind me asking?
1: 1981.
2: Okay, that was the first time, yes?
1: Yes, I was at Sussex University from 81 to 84.
2: Mm-hmm. So what prompted you to write this book then?
1: Oh, a whole number of things. I've always wanted to write a book, and I wanted to, first of all, celebrate the counterculture in the first part of the book, as I experienced and enjoyed at Sussex. Then I also wanted to explore what happens after that when one grows up a bit and grows out of that. Then where does one go? In my case, it was going to kibbutz and having an incredible experience there. And then after that, to Jerusalem.
2: I take it English food versus Middle Eastern food is somewhat different.
1: Yes, well, that actually does occur in the novel. When he's in England, my hero has really no interest in food whatsoever. But then that's one of the many things that changes when he goes to Israel and for the first time in his life has a falafel. I mean, now falafels are obviously very common here, but in 1981, it was quite exotic.
2: You can get them in. You get them from supermarkets. You get them in Lebanese, Turkey, everywhere. Everybody makes falafels. They're fabulous.
1: Yeah, it's very common here now. But in those days, it was different. And
2: I remember when I was young, rice was only served up as a pudding with a bit of raspberry jam in it. Nothing. You'd never have rice with anything else. Rice pudding, which I hated.
1: Semolina.
2: Even worse.
1: Right.
2: So, would you like to read me an opening little bit from this book?
1: I could do. I haven't really prepared.
2: I like about having a live show.
1: I'd have to find something.
2: Page 17, how's that?
1: Which page?
2: 17.
1: 17?
2: Yes.
1: Okay, good arbitrary choice.
2: Okay.
1: This is when the hero Jake is at university. There's a new girl has arrived and she's looking for a friend.
2: Keep it clean.
1: It's clean, yes.
2: Okay.
1: Who is she? Fish likes the sound of another hippie chick. What's her name? She'll turn up. Gordon passed his joint to Kitty. A person can't just disappear, can they? Of course they can. I was still thinking of you. She hasn't disappeared, said Skunk, if only to contradict Gordon. You can't disappear if you haven't appeared in the first place. Maybe she's still navigating her way around campus, suggested Fish. I don't think so, replied Kitty in a withering tone. If she traveled to Dharamsala Masala on her own, I think she can find her way around a university campus. Let's put out a missing person bulletin. Fiche cupped his hands into a megaphone. Hippie chick gone AWOL, hippie chick gone AWOL. Who are we talking about again? I'd lost the thread. My friend Diana, said Kitty. Diana came out in a cloud of smoke.
2: Okay. Truth or total creative writing there?
1: No, I have to admit it's these are based on real characters. Sally Rooney, the Irish writer, seems said that it's immoral to base your characters on real people. But if that's so, there's been an awful lot of immoral writing in the likes of Charles Dickens, for example.
2: Well, it is. It's observation, isn't it? I mean, the whole point of being alive is to actually see what's going on. If you're a writer, it's all there to be written about. I mean, not necessarily libelous or whatever, but you can take a wonderful idea, make yourself somebody else, and be in the whole story.
1: Well, some people are just funny, and one wants to recreate that. There's so many different ways that people are funny, with their eccentricities or predilections or whatever.
2: With the fact that you've studied something quite serious, does that not sort of contradict the fact that life is funny and you're writing something funny?
1: That's a really interesting question. I don't think so. In my novel, the characters take the philosophers and writers that they're reading very seriously. So, for example, the French writer Pascal says, you must make yourself stupid in order to grasp the absurdity of life. Or Nietzsche says, be cheerful when in face of adversity, really. And these are things which aren't difficult to understand necessarily. But as I say, my characters take that advice seriously and cut out the middleman of the academic and go straight to the source of the books. And then later in Israel, all these books are replaced by the Bible.
2: To which I know a lot of Israelis consider the Bible a history book, whereas some of the world consider that the entire religious philosophy of the monotheistic religions. It's funny, really, because at this point I'd love to say, you know what we really ought to have is the Philosopher's Song by Monty Python, but seeing as it's not rude, we
1: Right.
2: won't have it. So I'll tell you what, why don't we pick a song that you'd like to play now? What should we have?
1: How about Janis Joplin's version of Summertime?
2: Excellent version. Brilliant. Very different. And I love it. You know what, David? Just for you, Summertime, Janis Joplin.
1: Yay.

0: Well, you know what? Janis Joplin, fabulous, one of those great singers, one of those great women, and perfect start to our show. Now then, let's move ourselves from where are we living now?
1: I'm in London in Kensal Rise.
0: Okay, well, let's move from London and let's go back in time. Let's find ourselves out in the Middle East, in Israel, and we're on a kibbutz. For people that don't know what a kibbutz is, it's a whole community that works together, doing whatever they're going to do, and everyone pulls together and everybody's for everybody. That's how they started off, didn't they?
1: Well, I don't know about the volunteers aspect in the early days, but certainly from 1967 onwards, there was a large number of Western volunteers, not necessarily Jewish at all, just young people out for an adventure. And the vast majority of people, as I'm sure you would agree, the vast majority of people who did volunteer on a kibbutz had an incredible and fantastic time. It was really life affirming. And also particularly at that time in one's life, there's an awful lot to learn from different ways of living.
0: I was doing my travelling way before you, actually. I left home with a first cousin of a Fiat 500, and we thought we were going to go away for a couple of weeks holiday. Parents, yeah, great, fine. And I came back home 3 years later. That was my university degree.
1: Wow.
0: And I did end up getting into Haifa docks with a car, which they thought was impossible to have got there. So they impounded it from us, and we had to hitch. And my friend had actually volunteered before. And so we hitched up to the Sea of Galilee, up on the kibbutz over on the top of the hills, and we turned up. I said, oh, good, I'm glad you're here, you can work. And after 3 days picking grapes, I thought, this is not for me. This is not for me. What else have you got? Well, we have a hotel. Would you like to work in that? We need somebody to work at the bar. Well, that's more like my cup of tea. None of that chopping your fingers off and picking grapes at something horrendous temperatures that they did. No, no, no. Had life a lot easier. And I came home at 21, a much more wizened person, had a fabulous time, actually. It was really good.
1: Yes. Well, in the case of my novel, and I'm sure this would resonate with a lot of people who were volunteers, Jake also finds the work really difficult physically to start with. A background of studying philosophy at university isn't really going to prepare you for the physical labours. But gradually he settles in and realises that actually that's where he belongs.
0: Mm-hmm. That's not funny, that's real.
1: Yes, but the way he comes to these realisations and what he does with it are pretty funny.
0: Give me an example.
1: Well, for example, when he was living here and he was a big movie fan and a real movie buff, and he could tell you who directed which art films, European directors, left, right and centre. And then he goes to kibbutz where films aren't so readily available. They're only shown in the dining hall, in the cheder ochel, once a week, and it's just the one film, and so whatever it is, you're sort of going to go see it. So he goes to see what it is, and it's The Sound of Music. Well, mm-hmm. The Sound of Music was just the sort of thing that he would have hated, the nadir of Western culture, as far as he was concerned, when he saw it as a boy. But once you're on kibbutz, your values change, and he realizes what a fantastic film it is, partly because of the response of the rest of the kibbutzniks watching it. It has a resonance that's different there than would be the case here.
0: I remember once, because there was a piano right down at the end of one of the walks. And
1: right.
0: Lovely. I used to play piano. Well, I still do. But I used to play things like Elton John, Supertramp, stuff like that, blues. Some of the young girls had gone up to one of the elders and said, oh, well, one of the English people plays piano. We ought to have him give a concert. So I got instructed that I was going to give a concert, of which they assumed incorrectly that I would be giving a classical concert. And so at a sweet, tender age, I think I was 18 and a half, I started playing a bit of Chopin, and I started playing Chopsticks, classically like, and then broke into a boogie-woogie, and they were going, and all the youngsters were going, yay! And then sort of left, and I ended up giving a something like a 40-minute rock and roll blues, bit of Elton John, which had Goodbye Elbit Road had sort of come out, so some of the stuff from that, and had a great time. So I was quite popular.
1: Yes, it was similar at Kibbutz Na'an where I was. And in my novel, there is a scene where one of the volunteers plays on the piano like you did, and you could hear it across the residences on a Friday afternoon, and it was a lovely way of bringing in Shabbat.
0: Cool. Do you play in any musical instruments?
1: No, I'm afraid I don't.
0: You just think about it.
1: Well, more of a passive fan than a participant, I'm afraid. I was always about the written word.
0: Well, that gives me a good time to say, let's have another song. What should we have?
1: How about Sugar Magnolia by the Grateful Dead?
0: Okay. Any particular reason?
1: It's probably musically, I think, my favorite song, and it's probably the most popular Grateful Dead song amongst the Deadheads.
0: I can give you a story. You didn't know this, but I can give you a story which is absolutely true. I had to share a room with a guy who was the nearest thing to the Fonz. Now, we didn't know the Fonz in those early days, but
1: On
0: this guy
1: kibbutz.
0: comes in. Yeah. And he was an American guy, and he was a deadhead. I hadn't heard of the Great. Well, I had heard of the Grateful Dead, but not to the extent of what Sid, his name was Sid. And Sid came in one day and we had these little wardrobes and stuff and an old paraffin heater. That was about it, and two beds that actually were rock hard. And he said, "Hey man, I want a skeleton on the wall and I want a rose and I want this." And I said, "Well, what's that all about?" He says, and he hands me a Grateful Dead album. So I went, "Okay." So I copied the whole album onto the wall, painted the
1: Which
0: whole.
1: album?
0: I'm trying to think which one it was. There's a skeleton and a rose in the main picture. You're better deadhead than I am. So
1: Oh,
0: it's
1: yes.
0: right.
1: It's known as Steal Your Face.
0: I thought Steal Your
1: Because
0: Face is just the skull. I've got the double live album, which is Steal Your Face.
1: yeah.
0: It's not that, no. But I did put that on that image because that's obviously what the deadhead, what the Grateful Dead have. But he absolutely loved it, and it became a shrine. So all the Americans would go in, "Hey man, love your walls." You know, everybody else was all plain or put up a mirror or something, and this our hippie room transfer became the social center for most of the volunteers. All right, well, you know what? Just for you then, Sugar Magnolia by the Grateful Dead. We'll play it now.
1: Great.

0: So, well, we've gone from Janis Joplin, we've put our flares on again, we've had Grateful Dead. Now I'm going to say to you, David, why don't you pick me another part of your book, say 135. Where do we pick that up from?
1: Well, he's still in England at this stage.
0: Well, let's stop that then. Let's move further on. Let me have a bit further out, away from England, leave your passport at home. How about 200?
1: 200.
0: He hasn't come back home yet, has he?
1: No.
0: Oh, good.
1: Okay, let's go to the opening page of letter 29.
0: Okay, take it away.
1: Okay, this is on the kibbutz. Lawns were freshly mown, hedges neatly trimmed. The lounges and parasols had gone, and the mound was rigged up as a bandstand. Floodlights illuminated pristine paths. Chinese lanterns swayed over the pool. Lines of Israeli flags hung from the sky. A ceremonial chuppah awaited its bride and groom beneath the high diving board. Suzette was wearing a white gardenia in her hair, a strapless mini dress, and a celebratory smile. "Was so glad you could make it," she told arriving guests. "I had a letter from home today." Caitlin gestured to the barman for another. Leshes were on the house at a drinks table at the shallow end. "Good news." I lit a time and reached for my bottle. "Nobody writes to me," pouted Lottie. "Let's write to each other." "It was from me mum," said Caitlin. "Sometimes I really miss me mum and me stepdad, know what I mean?" "Not really. I was talking to Roger." "You're not thinking of going back to Blighty, are you?" Roger was aghast. "Letting the bloody team down," said Jim in Roger's middle-class accent. "I can see it now," Caitlin ignored them. Rashes of bacon sizzling in a pan, coals burning.

0: did actually move there, make Aliyah, in 1994, years afterwards, and lived there for 4 or 5 years. That was when I met my American wife. I say my American wife, that's not suggesting I have wives of other nationalities as well. I mean, she is American.
1: And she's your wife.
0: Right. And then we moved back here.
1: What's she think of England?
0: Well, in the current climate, not so much. When we moved back here, it was quite different. And we were visiting, and it was a gorgeous autumn day. We were in St. James's Park, and everything was just so serene and tranquil. We thought, oh, yeah, this would be really nice. But in the last 25 years, things have moved in a more worrying direction.
1: Well, I tell you what, though, you need to bring her up to the Black Country because this is where it happens. It's a
0: Right.
1: part of England, you know, and if you haven't been, you haven't lived.
0: Well, we'll come visit you.
1: You'll be more than welcome, and I'll give you a tour of some of the greatest little towns and villages in a very small area, which is very proud to call itself the Black Country, which is obviously where Black Country Extra and Black Country Radio is.
0: Great, I look forward to it.
1: All right. And I'll try my best to speak in slow English so your American wife can understand.
0: I'm
1: To write another book?
0: not sure. It's difficult. As they say, everybody has one book inside them. I mean, I did work as a journalist, so I've written quite a lot of journalism, but a novel's a whole different ball game.
1: Poetry?
0: No, I can't do poetry. I admire you for your poetry.
1: And did you do some research? Because you do you know Katie Victoria, or you reached out to her on our social medias? Because she comes to my poetry groups, I go to her social events. She comes to Roberto's, and I go to her people's platform.
0: No, we're just Facebook friends. Maybe I can kill two birds in one stone and visit you both.
1: Yes, absolutely. So we'll give a shout out to Katie Victoria, who's brilliant. She's got a book out and a whole life thing called Harrowing, which is quite remarkable. I've interviewed her. She's great. So hello, Katie.
0: Hi, Katie.
1: Yep. So back to you then. Let's talk about a guy I've known since we were young, Jonathan. How do you know Jonathan?
0: That's tricky to discuss on the
1: Okay, well, we won't then. We'll just say hello, Jonathan. I always say, because when we first met, he used to wear a top hat when Supertramp Crime of the Century came out. He says, I don't remember. And I'll say, well, that's not really surprising. Well, that can't be discussed on the radio either. But
0: Exactly.
1: we've known each other a long time, since we were youngsters, as they say.
0: Well, Johnny's a friend of a friend of a friend, one of whom is actually was a very close friend in Israel, and there's a character based on him in my novel. He was a poet. His name was Adam Schonbrunn. Unfortunately, he died, but he was one of the greatest characters. Spiritual American Jew, quite tripped out poet. He lived in Sfat, and as I always say, Sfat, the town in northern Israel, it makes Jerusalem look like Tel Aviv. It's crazy.
1: It used to be the artist quarter, if I remember correctly.
0: Yes, well,
1: It was all
0: it's very
1: bohemian,
0: bohemian.
1: very arty.
0: It's bohemian. With its bohemian aspect, there's a spiritual aspect that you'll find quite a lot of deadheads, religious Jews, in that neck of the woods.
1: I was working selling cash registers, which I'll be honest, I hated every bit of it. I mean, I was very good at selling, but I hate this. And one day I thought, I need a holiday. I need a holiday. Where can I go? And pulled a straw. And believe it or not, I got a very cheap flight from London to Tel Aviv. And I had an overnight bag. I thought, I know what to do. I'm just going to hitch down to Dahab, Nuweiba, and everywhere down there, and just live on the beach and just have a cool time, and completely drop out for a week or two, and then come home and go back into this world of hard selling. And as me, I was running away from being creative at the time. But as I got off the plane, there was this young guy, and he was a novice priest, and he obviously studying, being a novice. And he said, you look like you know what you're doing. I said, no, I have no idea what I'm doing. I said, but I'm going to hitch down to Elath, Dead Sea, Red Sea.

0: You all down there. Can I come with? Yeah, all right
1: Oh,
0: then. You're not surprised if I tell you that the man didn't go back and study being a priest, didn't follow it up, ended up joining a commune down in Nueva, because it was just wonderful temperatures, loads of sand. You bought off the Druze, you bought big breads off the camels, etc. And it was just the world just went in a different pace, and everybody got on. There was Egyptians, Israelis, European, you name it. Everybody was just peace. It's all about peace.
1: but was this before the Sinai went back to Egypt?
0: Yeah, it was.
1: Right.
0: It was just absolutely superb.
1: Yes, I had quite a spiritual experience in the Sinai.
0: It's amazing. I think everyone should go because, you read books and you just think, oh, yeah, it's like this, it's like that. But some of it looks like the Bible characters are actually walking, as it is if they're going by him. And other parts, you're in the most extremely modern place where everything goes and everybody goes. And every from all religions are all there. It's just phenomenal. And a lot of people don't understand that. Every single religion is there getting on. Far more than what we hear from the press, but we're not getting political. We're not at all. We're not at all.
1: No.
0: Pick me another song. What would you like?
1: Well, my next song, I would choose Master Blaster by Stevie Wonder.
0: Now, why would you like that one?
1: It's a very good example to me from my own experience of the sort of song which I liked when I first heard it in this country when it came out in what, 1980, but it wasn't really my sort of music. But then on the kibbutz, where, as I say, one's opinions, even on the arts, completely change, on the kibbutz at the disco, suddenly it was a completely different world. I wouldn't have dreamed of going to a disco in this country, but on a kibbutz, everyone is there and everyone's having a great time. It doesn't matter what sort of music you like, because the ruach, the spirit, is so contagious that whether they're young or old or volunteers or members or Arabs or Jews or volunteers who are neither, everyone's dancing together, and there's this sense of harmony, and that's really encapsulated by this song. It's from the album Hotter Than July, which is quite appropriate at that time in Israel. It's in the high summer, and it really encapsulates that time and place for me.
0: Well, you know what? Stevie Wonder, take Master Blaster away just for David.

0: Well, we've had some interesting music on this episode. I'm really enjoying it. So, quick questions then. Do we have a website? How do we get hold of your book?
1: It's available on Amazon and also Barnes and Noble, and I'm trying to place it in various bookshops. But I think these days most people buy their books online.
0: Sadly, they do, because there's fewer and fewer independent bookshops. There's a few in the Midlands, but not many. There's some good ones though. Some good ones. There's one of the bookshops in Birmingham actually won the best bookshop, independent bookshop in England, which is pretty
1: Wow.
0: good. That's the Heath Bookshop. There's friends of mine in Worcester, if you've ever been there. I've just moved Scripthaven, they're very good. And in Dudley, in the core centre of the universe, Dudley, there is a lovely Francis who owns Saturday Books, which is a fabulous independent bookshop. He always tries to support independent authors. So there's a quick plug for those guys because they deserve it up against the big boys, which really don't seriously give a thought for any independent published authors at all. Well, I suggest that maybe you might like to consider seeing if there's a second book inside you. I always try to help people. I'd say, oh, I'm writing poetry. Why don't you have a book? Oh, I can't do that. But I've helped several people to get their books out. And sometimes when we give ourselves so much sort of barriers to not do it, you've got to knock your own barriers down within yourself to actually go, yeah, of course I've got one out. Why shouldn't I have another? Because if you have more than one book out, people look at you differently as if you just have one. So you
1: True.
0: wrote a serious book about and a humorous book about your adventures. And my adventures of leaving home and coming back to England 3 years later became a book called The Adventures of Henry Egg, an egg that gets out of a fridge and goes on an adventure and comes back home and ends up on the very door where he set off. Slightly different to what you've done.
1: Well, it's funny that your Henry Egg sounds familiar to originally the very first draft. I was thinking of calling my character Ernest Cake.
0: Okay. He doesn't crack though, does he?
1: No,
0: Henry doesn't crack. He's
1: the
0: the unbreakable egg, you see.
1: character does.
0: His character does. And then, well, you build him back up again.
1: No, he just cracks. It's
0: Oh.
1: he without too many spoilers, he becomes a victim of love.
0: Oh. That's what makes the world go round, though.
1: Oh, yes.
0: You want poetry and you want love and you want heartache, you've got to go through it.
1: Yes, and I think that's what literature is all about.
0: It is a good way of expressing oneself. In my literary group in Old Swinford up here, one of the lovely gentlemen just turned around about his grandson who's turned round and he says he's seven, he has a girlfriend. So he draws his beautiful heart for her and then he forgets and he puts her name on it and his name on it and he forgets to take it with him. So the next week he comes again. Oh, I've got this for you. It's all right, he goes, she's not my girlfriend anymore. Why not? Going out with my best friend, so he changes his name and puts the best friend's name on it. And then this is seven. Then he forgets it, and the third week he comes again. He's all happy. How's it going? I kept this thing for you. It's all right. She's my girlfriend again. Why? Oh, and best mate's my best mate again. So happy endings at 7 years of age. Heartbroken 1 minute. Friend goes away next. Then they're all happy ever after. That guy's got a book inside him at seven.
1: Sounds like it.
0: Did you enjoy writing the book?
1: Love, hate.
0: What was the
1: It's
0: bit
1: hard.
0: you loved?
1: When a joke or an irony comes together, or something telling about a character that's well expressed, or something in the plot that will surprise the reader but still be convincing. But it is hard work.
0: And what did you hate?
1: I don't know who it was who said there's no such thing as writing, there's only rewriting. So, yes, there's an awful lot of editing involved. And yes, you have to really bash your head.
0: Otherwise, somebody out there who doesn't know you'll pull you to pieces, which affects your life. That's not very good. That's spelt wrong. That's this. That's why you have editors. But even editors can get it wrong as well, you know. But
1: Yes.
0: that's part of the process. That's part of life. That's what makes it
1: Yes.
0: so interesting. And also, we all pull our hair out at the same time, whatever level. If you've got no regard for something that's special that's come out, then you don't deserve to have a book because you put your life and soul into it. It's really important.
1: Yes.
0: Well, I want to wish you good luck with this, your first book, with hopefully more to come, called again,
1: My other half.
0: Your Other Half. It definitely means there's got to be another book out of it, because if you've got one half, there's got to be another half. It's
1: My other half.
0: that's it, part two.
1: Oh,
0: I've just written book four of an art trilogy. How's that?
1: well, I look forward to reading it.
0: Oh, there you go. There's the first copy sold. I'm joking. Let's have one more song to finish.
1: Yerushalayim Shel Zahav, or Jerusalem of Gold by Naomi Shemer.
0: A classic.
1: And I don't know, maybe the Ofra Chazah version. There's a lot of different versions.
0: I'll go find a good one for you and let you know at the end, shall I?
1: Okay, great.
0: Well, David, listen, it's been really interesting talking to you. Good luck with your book, your other half. Hope you find both
1: My other
0: halves and make
1: half.
0: it a whole. Yeah, my other, well, I was like your other half, my other half. What do they say? I suppose, Salam Aleichem, Shalom, goodbye, Lehitra, Tavida Zain, all that stuff. Yerushalayim Shel Zahav, as they say, Jerusalem the gold. And I'm not going to tell you which version we're going to play till I play it.
1: Many thanks, Lee. That's great.
0: Cheers.
2: Oh,

0: 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Bye, Lee Draws.
1: You've been listening to Lee Benson. This has been Listen with Lee on Black Country Extra. Here in the Black Country. Till next time. Bye.
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3: The Sky News Centre at 1. Thousands of Arsenal fans are lining the route of their Premier League victory parade in North London. The team are returning from Budapest, having lost the Champions League final on penalties to Paris Saint-Germain. Our reporter Phoebe Southworth is near the Emirates Stadium.
4: It's a very jubilant atmosphere. Thousands of people have poured in to celebrate and to support their teams as they come down here in four enormous victory parade buses, and horns are the order of the day. There are so many going off all the time.
3: Well, these supporters told us they wouldn't miss it despite last night's result.
5: Today we're going to go around, see the parade, see the boys up, the Gooners, come on.
6: From our home base, which is Holyhead on Anglesey, North Wales, stayed near Euston. We got the tube up here this morning.
7: All the way in New Delhi, we're supposed to have this on 25th, then we reached the Champions League final, so I hung about in London for 6 days for this day.
3: Well, police in France say 780 people were arrested following PSG's win last night. 57 officers were injured. A huge search operation is underway to find an 11-year-old boy who's gone missing in the River Don in South Yorkshire. He was last seen going into the water in Mexborough yesterday evening. The government's hiring the former chief executive of Marks & Spencer to help get more young people into work. A report warns of an economic crisis unless something's done to stop rising numbers of unemployed. Scotland's World Cup squad are officially on their way to the US. They'll be joined by teenager Tyler Fletcher, who replaces the injured Billy Gilmore. Head coach Steve Clarke explains why he's opted for the 19-year-old from Manchester United.
8: For myself, it was a really difficult night. I haven't slept much, I've got to be honest. I had to disappoint another three players this morning again, telling them that they'd missed out. I just felt that Tyler had come into the squad this week and showed up really well.
3: And there's another big shock at the French Open. Women's number 3 seed Iga Świątek's been knocked out in straight sets by Marta Kostyuk. That's the latest. I'm Jenny Barsby.

0: He's not the Messiah. He's a very naughty boy. Now go away.
1: We're the Sweeney, son, and we haven't had any dinner.
2: Whistle while you work. Hitler is a twerp. He's half army, so's his army. Whistle while you...
3: Your name will also go on the list. What is it?
4: Don't tell him, Pike.
3: Pike.
5: We just stopped talking about the war.
4: Me? You started it?
5: We did not start it.
4: Yes, you did. You invaded Poland.
6: I'm not having another cat in this house. I've had enough trouble with Cleopatra. Last week I called her scratching the wallpaper over there, and when I told her to stop, she did a whoopsie in my bare ass.

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3: You're listening to the Dave Dinsdale Hour on Black Country Extra. So called because it's hosted by Dave Dinsdale. And it's on for an hour.
4: Thank you, James. Yes, we are back. You are listening to the Dave Dinsdale Hour on Black Country Extra, so called because it's hosted by Dave Dinsdale. And it's on for an hour with his hand, playing with his knobs on his valves on the other side
5: and
4: of the table.
5: Duck.
4: We have Annie Stuck. Sorry, I forgot about the
5: Stuck today. Yeah.
4: The Stuck Duck. We have former Allied Carpet super salesman and professional footballer, Billy Spakeman. And back with us, my great friend and now professional comedian, Johnny Heapkiss.
5: Yay.
4: Awesome.
5: Did I not tell you about my duck adventure when we played the charity football game?
4: I don't think you did, no.
5: Do you want to know?
4: Yeah, of course.
5: Well, I had to dress up as the duck now because it's our mascot. And now I'm coming up to 74. I thought, well, I can't play the full game, so I'll just go on at various times. So I'll run the line. So I was running the line as the duck. And we changed our team. We were doing all right. We were only 1-0 down after 35 minutes. And then we put certain people, and I'm not going to name the people, but they obviously hadn't played football before. And the person we had as left back had got no idea what a left back were doing. So I was on the line running our half going, you need to get back. The right winger's going to flinch. You need to get back. Anyway, this right winger come down and he was making a beeline for the goal. So I ran onto the pitch, hit him with my flag and rugby tackled him down. And he was going, ref, ref, ref, ref. And the ref come out, if you argue with the duck, you're off.
4: And that's how they treat right wingers in the Black Country.
5: That's it, yeah. He's traumatised now.
4: So we are going to talk about the Rick Mail Comedy Festival, which is currently on.
5: Yeah.
4: Depending on if you might be listening on demand, in which case it might not be on. But one of my friends is on, who I met down at the legendary Hollybush in Cradley Heath, which we haven't mentioned.
5: You didn't mention it the last show
4: we
5: at all?
4: No,
5: oh, no.
4: And his name is Carl Paskin. He put a note up on Facebook saying how much he was a great fan of Lee Wilson. And it's very hard to find stuff about Lee Wilson. Lee Wilson was a comedian, became big on the Comedian Show on ITV on a Saturday night in the 1980s. And I managed to track down his son, Lee, who actually works in Cradley Heath, who had a box of the old tapes. So I digitised the tapes and I've sent some of them over to Carl so he can reminisce. And I thought I'd play you some of Lee Wilson now. So enjoy.
6: He's a great mate of mine, and he's a funny man. Ladies and gentlemen, Lee Wilson!
7: Thank you, ladies and gentlemen, thank you. I'm going to tell you all now that I'm a comedian. And it will save a lot of arguments later on. What a week I've had. Monday morning, I bought a suit with two pair of trousers and burnt hole in the jacket. Tuesday afternoon, I found a wage back in the lousy so-and-so I'd had 2 days off. And I got stopped by the police on the Wednesday night. He said, you got no back lights? I said, I've lost my caravan. At the top of it all, we had a Hoover sale and come to our house. I said, I don't want a Hoover. He said, I said, I don't want a Hoover. And he tipped a bag of soot on me carpet. I said, you silly fellow. He said, don't get panicking, my lad. If I can't clean that up, I'll eat it. I said, well, I'll fetch you the spoon, you pellet. They cut the electric off yesterday. The wife has joined the liberation movement. I don't believe in experiments on animals. I think it's dreadful. But they broke it and loosed all the animals out. See? And she bought a beagle back. It's costing me a fortune. He smokes 50 fags a day. See, the trouble today, ladies and gentlemen, everybody thinks they're comedians, you see. I hadn't been very well. I went to the doctor. I got this recipe off the doctor, and I went in, and this young kid about 70... I'll ask the questions, thank you. Somebody else come on. I went in, and he said, could I help you, sir? I thought, well, that's a nice change. Bit of respect for your elders. I said, could you make something up? He said, Frank Sinatra come in here yesterday. I said, did he? He said, no, I just made it up. I'm going to be half away down the street. He come running after me. Hang on, pal. He said, I've made a terrible mistake. I've given you arsenic. I said, what's the difference? He said, 29 pence. But you see, we never give up, do we, the British? We're the finest race in the world. We face adversity. We never... Where there's a will, there's a relative. See, you know, you can't drink and drive now, can you? See, with all this drinking and driving, I've had to cut down on my driving. How do you think you're doing ever so well, don't you, lads, eh? 30 and a 30, 40 and a 40, 50 and a 50. And all of a sudden, in the rear view mirror, the dreaded number plate. Echolop. POL1CE. And they send them to school for sarcasm. You wind the window down and you get it. Good evening, squadron leader. Running out of runway, are we? You were doing 40. I said I was doing 32. My wife said, officer, for God's sake, don't argue with him when he's been drinking. But we all do it, eh? Eh? Eh? I'll show her who's the boss. You go down the pub and you come back at 20:15. Your nose throbbing like a sheep's heart. Try to get the key in the front door like an Olympic sword fencer. You eventually get your trousers off over your Mac. You enjoy yourself, love, they'll dry out. When you're drunk, you're funny. You don't remember it, but your mates tell you, you were funny last night. Drunk in a pet shop, and the proprietor says, could I help you? He said, I want to buy a wasp. He said, we don't sell wasps. He said, well, there's one in the window.
4: So Lee Wilson is Lee Wilson's an old style comedian. We have a new style comedian now in Johnny Hipkiss. Oh. Yes, absolutely.
0: Thank you, my friend.
4: So you're currently on tour.
0: Indeed.
4: How is the tour going?
0: So far, so good. Yeah, we've had a couple of sellouts. Only one very odd, weird show, which, funnily enough, was in Leicester.
4: Was that as part of the festival?
0: It was as part of festival, which...
4: So it was weird and you weren't paid?
0: That's true.
5: Which have you still not been paid this week either?
0: No, they want us to go a full sort of socialist, communist and not have any cash, apparently. So
5: oh, right.
0: I don't know when I will be paid. I will. You know what? When I do, I'll come back on. And
5: tell
0: I'll
5: us,
0: let you know. Yeah.
5: You might give you a Leicester City season ticket for next season, haven't they?
4: Well, they're cheaper this year. Right.
0: I think they're on about giving everyone the keys to the city instead. rather than cold, hard cash, you know.
4: So we've known each other for years and years and years. So take us back. How did you win and how did you get into comedy?
0: It was March the 19th, 2011.
4: Oh.
0: Did my first gig at the Holly Bush.
4: In Cradley.
0: In Cradley, where... You know, it just, you know, how many acts are on? We got 34 acts on. What time do we start? Be about 11:30. What time do we finish? Maybe samosas. It's generally how the Hollywood with Dave, the amazing Dave.
5: I closed my eyes. That was Dave Branson.
0: Is he still selling the samosas? All you heard, you were doing your bit, and then you did, samosas!
4: I don't know if he's doing samosas anymore. He's still doing the pot noodles.
0: Pot noodling and tea! We got tea! My noodles.
4: Well, I went down the other week because I don't get the opportunity to go down as much as I did.
5: You dodge the sparks in the winter. Dodge the sparks off the fire. Yeah,
4: because I don't live here anymore. And there's one week I couldn't go, and he had a really good lineup. And I think the most that we did years ago was 17 acts. The final act was Lozzy Lee. Lozzie Lee normally does about an hour and a half. And I just said to Lozzie, I said, you just finish the show, and I went home. And the other week, they had 21 acts.
0: It's too many.
4: It is too many. I think 8 is too many.
0: Yeah. It's sort of two a break.
5: So how long do they get if there's 21 acts?
4: 10 minutes. 10 minutes.
5: Really?
4: And he has a stopwatch.
0: And does he just yell?
4: And he warns them.
0: Oh, okay.
4: Yeah.
0: Lozzie Lee got me my first gig at the Bush.
4: Did he really?
0: Yeah, because I'd always, from a young age, sort of wanted to do it. And then I was doing this sort of drama class thing in Birmingham, and Lozzie Lee was on. And he said, oh, yeah, you know, I'm a comedian. I do gigs. Oh, goodness me. Can you get me a... He said, yeah. So it was through Lozzie that he got me my first 5 minutes.
4: Well, we've had Lozzie on here a few times. We'll have to get him back. We can't have him on at the moment.
5: Why?
4: Because he's a huge Aston Villa fan. Three Aston Villa books that came out in the last 2 or 3 years. He features in them.
0: Does he really?
4: He does, for various reasons. And so we can't have any Aston Villa fans in because they will be insufferable.
5: Why? They're local. Just because they're over the border, I mean, so you can't be pleased.
4: I know,
5: for
4: but
5: them,
4: they've won something for the first time in 30 years, which means they're going to have to keep going on about it.
0: I've never seen a football match in my life.
5: Have you not?
0: No.
5: I don't watch now. It's just ludicrous.
0: Family's football mad. Mum's a big Birmingham City fan. She tried to get me into it, but handbags at dawn. Really.
5: No.
4: Well, Steve Dodd put a great note up on social media the day after Villa won the Europa Cup. And he said, I've got some good news and some bad news. The good news, not going to keep going on about 1982 anymore, which is when they won the European Cup. So, yeah, so we'll have Lozzie back on, but I don't know how much of that I can actually take. So your first gig, how did it go?
0: Yeah, I vaguely remember one titter. And the point is just to get through it, isn't it? The 5 minutes that you've written and rehearsed.
4: Yeah.
0: And then, of course, you know, what I wasn't anticipating was... Right, set up. Sumousa! coming from the... What's going on? And then from there, that was the very first gig, 2011. And then it's been a long time.
4: It's not like the old days. In the old days, he used to make chips in the microwave. So he used to put these oven chips in the microwave. And then while the headline act was coming up to their big punchline... He'd already brought a table out. He'd just dumped them on the table and goes, chips! And they'd be there. And the whole routine would just sort of fall apart.
5: Disintegrate.
4: Around them.
0: Down in London, you have to bring a person. In New York, you pay to play. The Hollybush, bring a log!
4: You need to explain this to people.
5: Yeah.
4: Because we've even got local acts now who are doing this bring a person along. If you don't bring a person, you can't come in.
0: You should never have to do that. The time and effort and the will to get up on stage, you should never have to. But it's very common in London. So what you do is you get booked. They'll say, right, you're booked for 5 minutes on Wednesday and you need to bring a person and you have to stay for the whole night. And of course, they sort of adopted it from New York where you pay your $5 and then you have to buy 2 drinks to have the privilege of performing.
5: Of performing? Yeah. Wow. Yeah. It's unbelievable.
0: Whereas, you know, you go down the Bush and stuff and you can hop on.
5: Yeah.
0: But there's some cracking nights around locally. You can work out. Midlands is really good if you need to work stuff out.
5: Yeah.
0: Go up with your notepad.
4: Well, it wasn't. My big mantra was that I sort of started again, another comeback or relaunch in 2006. And there was nothing there. The only thing available was the Hollybush. I had a friend, my comedy mentor, Jeffrey Parfitt Jr., said another nutter's got in touch because he used to run a comedy course. He said, I've got this email. He said, if any of your people want to come and perform, I've just bought a pub. He was the assistant manager in Safeway in Bearwood. He got his redundancy. He said, well, what should I do? His mate said, well, I've gone buy a pub. He went, oh, go on then. So he bought this derelict pub in Cradley Heath, decided to put on a comedy night. And his opening night featured Neil Brand, Johnny Sorrow and Gary Delaney.
0: Wow.
4: That was his opening night. And then he turned it into open mic. And then on the back of that, all the other organisations have grown up. So Wayne Bees is out of that. And the Nightingale Brothers. Mm-hmm. Oxy with what he does. Funny Farm.
5: Is Wayne... have I got the wrong bloke? Is he Johnny Carl's manager now?
4: That's right, yeah.
5: Yeah, yeah. Thought he was.
4: So he
5: was in here the other day.
4: He needed somewhere to play, so he went down the bush and then thought, well, I could do this. And now he's booking people like Brian Connolly.
0: Yeah, he was at Brawley Hill Civic, wasn't he?
4: Yeah, he was.
0: Yeah.
5: Amazing. Blimey.
4: So he's booking Mick Miller and Brian Connolly, two of my favourite comedians of all time.
5: So did you do comedy and stuff at school then? Were you the school?
0: If you can deem it comedy. You're sort of the class. I had a knack for taking people off. So, you know, you'd take off the teacher behind the back. And like yourself, you get, oh, this is fun, making people laugh. This is, you know, you get the hook and stuff. And then I hosted a couple of school concerts and, you know, you spent 6 months writing little ditties and jokes down. And then did that. But I've always had a knack of, I love mimicry and impressions, and that was where it first sort of started.
4: Are you going to do any of your Boris or your Donald? Because you do both of those in your acting.
0: You want the Donald, it's so great, so wonderful to be here at the Black Country. Nobody's done more for the Black Country than I have. It's so great, so wonderful. Great to be here. Thank you, Dave. You look so well. People say to me, Don, is Dave a sexy guy? I go, nobody's more sexy than Dave. That's so wonderful. Look at this big red microphone in front of me.
4: Yes, throbbing as we speak. We'll have a quick break. We played a bit of The Beatles, this film that came out in 1982. It was a video called The Complete Beatles. And the Beatles completely disowned it and refused to appear. But it's actually a really good film about their formative years and why it all came to an end. And then they brought out their definitive history, which was called the Anthology, in 1995. So Paul McCartney went and bought up all the copies and the film disappeared. Luckily, I still have my original copy. I did a little bit about how the Beatles first became famous in Britain. And now we're going to see how they became famous in America. It won't
1: be long, yeah. Their second album, with the Beatles, was preceded by record-breaking advance orders. The irresistible energy and unique vocal harmonies of the six new Lennon-McCartney songs and the eight standards produced a musical synthesis of remarkable originality. The Beatles' year-end statistics for 1963 were staggering. Together, the singles She Loves You and I Wanna Hold Your Hand accounted for 2.5 million in sales. For nearly half the year, the Beatles have monopolized the number one spot on the British singles and album charts. William Mann went so far as to point out in the London Times the chains of pangeotonic clusters in This Boy and the aeolian cadence of Not a Second Time, which he compared to Gustav Mahler's Song of the Earth. He also called John and Paul the outstanding English composers of 1963.

0: Beatles had conquered England, America was next.
1: The first time we had Please Please Me became a hit, we sent it over to Capitol Records, which EMI owned, and said, can you please release this record? And they said, sorry, it wouldn't mean anything in this country. And we were a bit disappointed, but well, they should really know their own market. We're only English, we don't really know. And then when the second record came out, we said, will you try this one? You know, this is a good one. So, you know, you guys really don't know how to make American records. I'm afraid it's not very good. And it wasn't until after a year had passed that eventually the gradual build-up of the Beatles and the fame that they created in England got through to the American press. And it happened at a time when eventually Capitol couldn't resist it. And when I Want to Hold Your Hand came along, they knew darn well they couldn't refuse that one. It was just impossible.
0: In December, independently of one another, DJs across the country began playing imported copies of I Want to Hold Your Hand. By February, sales of the single had climbed to 1.5 million. Before even setting foot on American soil, the Beatles were the country's number one group. The Beatles were utterly unprepared for the magnitude of their reception. Noticing the crowds as they taxied in, they assumed that someone else, possibly the president, was landing at the same moment. Before the press, however, they displayed their characteristic wit.
2: No!
3: Sorry.
2: Next!
4: There's some doubt that you can sing.
5: No, we need money first.
6: Yes, but you
7: want to get a haircut at all?
8: No.
5: No. I had one yesterday.
0: Brian Epstein had booked the group into the Plaza Hotel under their individual names. The hotel management was horrified to learn that these four English businessmen were the Beatles, something that thousands of screaming teenagers outside already knew. It was history repeating itself. The Beatles drew large, emotional crowds, charmed the New York press, and as in London 4 months earlier, appeared on a national television broadcast that brought them into nearly every living room in the country.
9: Now, yesterday and today, our theater's been jammed with newspapermen and hundreds of photographers from all over the nation, and these veterans agree with me that the city never has witnessed the excitement stirred by these youngsters from Liverpool who call themselves the Beatles. Now, tonight, you're going to twice be entertained by them. Right now, and again in the second half of our show. Ladies and gentlemen, the Beatles!

0: At the time, that had the more advanced orders for a single than any other single of all time, 2.1 million.
1: Where?
0: So it was actually a number one before it was written.
1: No, I didn't tell you.
0: What?
1: But trip to the East Coast, to Cromer, to play in the Folk Festival.
0: Oh, sorry, I forgot to ask you.
1: No, well, I was just waiting. Yeah, brilliant. They don't know what to make of me. Because we go in the parish hall.
0: Did they actually understand what you're talking about? They think you're Australian.
1: We went in the parish hall and I went, all right, mate, we're in the Musketeers. And he went, excuse me. And I went, we're in the Musketeers, we've come to play in your festival. You've invited us to play at your festival. And he went, can you slow down? Because I can't understand it. And at this time, there was like, I don't know. It was like all old fogies in a circle in the parish organ. Ding, ding, ding, playing all the folky instruments. And he went, so where's your equipment? And I went, here, me washboard. And I said, and Tim plays a banjo? And he said, oh, right. And he gave us all these sights. And the first one was the Art Cafe. It was the Art Cafe in the High Street. I mean, it was lovely, beautiful. So they're all there, and you can see them all around the town. And they're all, you know, going, and the trees and the leaves and the waves are coming. And we went, does anybody know the twist in Cromer? But we had some great times. We had we played outside the museum, and the Norfolk bus was coming past, this big yellow bus. And about the third time it come past, it started flashing his lights, this bloke did. And I went, was he flashing his lights at? Because we were near to the bus stop.
0: Yeah.
1: And he slowed down. He was going, and I thought, oh, he's going to tell us to get lost, like, because we're too near the bus stop. And he went, I've been in his Cromer accent. I don't know where they did, but what he said was, I've passed you three times. I've slowed down. He says, here, have a fiver for your bucket. Which is just brilliant. And then we got to the front, and we played at the front, and this girl came out, and she said, would you like a sorbet? And I went, beg your pardon, love.
0: A sorbet?
1: I said, would you like a sorbet? And I went, he said, well, we could do ice cream or sorbet. And Tim says, well, I'm lactose intolerant, so we'll have a sorbet. So we was treated to sorbets and everything. It was busting, absolutely busting.
0: God, like, then a lottery win for you, that was.
1: We stayed in this, like, big hut. I mean, it was really, really lovely, on this farmland. And I said to Tim, do you think that we're going to see anybody from the farmland? Because we'd paid in advance to stay there so we could stop the weekend. Anyway, we were there about 8 o'clock on the Saturday night. We finished everything and come back. And there was, like, this bloke at the window. And I went, Tim, there's a bloke at the window. And he went, who is it? And I went, I don't know. And I said, can I help you, mate? And he went, I'm the landowner. And I'm just come to tell you that don't go past that gate and please don't walk over my fields. If you'd like a tour around the house, then phone the house. And I went, no, I'm all right, thank you. And I just slammed the door. Then the next morning, we woke up and there was this black dog waiting at the door. I said, is the dog by the door? And I went, he says, well, what does he want? He went, I don't know. So I opened the door and I went, get lost, mate. And it was the bloke's dog, wasn't it? So it was it was lovely.
0: So how many people did you play to?
1: Well, it was round the town, so you couldn't really tell. Because the big noises were in the pier, like Spears and Bowden from Bellowhead and all that. They were in the pier, but there was nobody walking in the pier because you were talking about prices.
0: Yeah, yeah.
1: And it was 50 quid to go on the pier and watch anybody on the pier. I mean, there were like... And we were saying to the locals, we were playing on the pier itself.
0: Yeah.
1: And we were saying, there ain't many people going in. They said, no, we've boycotted it. It's too expensive.
0: It is too expensive.
1: We ain't going into that.
0: It's the Cromer equivalent of the American World Cup.
1: So they said they had about 2,000 people over the weekend.
0: Okay.
1: But, you know, the Saturday was lovely. It was sunny. The Sunday was absolutely freezing cold because it was coming off the North Sea.
0: Yeah.
1: And so we thought, oh, we ain't playing there because it's too windy. We'll go and play here. And there was this old fella, lovely old fella, and we went down to the front, and he was like 3 till 4 o'clock on Sunday afternoon, and it finished at 4 o'clock. And his poor wife was there, freezing, what's it off? And he was there, and he was blue, trying to play his guitar, and he had 1 and 6 in his guitar case, this chap. We just said, mate, pack up if I was you, I'd just go home, there's nobody about, they've all gone home. So it was wonderful. It was wonderful. And we have been invited back next year and to 2 festivals as further up the coast or something.
0: That's pretty good.
1: That's all right. Yeah, so it was all right.
0: And the one you're doing next month that I'm due to film, can anyone go or is it private?
1: No, it's private and it's sold out. It's a guy called Fred Richens, who's Keith's mate, the chairman of the... And he lives at something called the Old Coach House in Wolverhampton.
0: Yeah.
1: And it is the Old Coach House, 16th century, 18th century. But as you walk through the house, there's a big, massive room that holds about 60 folk in the back. And he wants to support the charities. So he said, well, look, put a night on, acoustic music, and we'll have the, we'll invite people in. Got to make a donation. We won't charge them. Yeah. And whatever we make, your charities can have it. So we've got Graham Bartley, who's a brilliant local singer-songwriter, Jim and Busby from Black Country Extra, and me doing the Black Country stuff.
2: That's amazing.
1: So, yeah. And whatever we make. Last time we did one there for Gig Caritas, the choir, we did nearly 700 quid on the night.
0: Wow.
1: Because they're all minted, aren't they?
2: Yeah,
1: techno.
2: Yeah.
1: Techno. Or if you live there, Tetton Hall. But Tetton, yeah.
0: I did look to live in Tetton Hall.
1: Did you?
0: I did, yeah.
1: No
0: yeah.
1: such place, mate. It's Tetton.
0: You don't get much of your money there, do you?
1: No.
0: So I didn't.
1: Sorry for telling you, Robert.
0: No, that's great.
2: That's
0: great. We'll continue to follow your journey this year, and it is all part of Billy Spateman, the movie, which we are looking to have out before the end of the year.
2: Amazon will buy it. It'll be as big as mine.
0: So we were talking about Rick Mayall. So you're part of the festival, John, but you're also a fan.
2: Yes, yes.
0: So, but you're a bit young, so... How old would you have been when you discovered Rick Mayall?
2: Six or seven. So it was more bottom.
0: Yeah.
2: I was born in 91. So the condition was, I mean, as a kid, you didn't, the jokes sort of go over your head, but bottom was so slapstick and physical. You know, you're laughing, it was about the frying pans and stuff like that. But the condition was, my mum was always going, what is he? Robert, you've got to stop him watching this. But the condition was you watch it, but you don't repeat it. So you can enjoy it. And then, you know, and then from there, Drop Dead Fred was sort of perfect. My age, that was on VHS as we got to the late 90s and stuff. And then you go back and the Young Ones. And there was just this wildness, wasn't there? There's no stars anymore. I don't think there's a star. There's film actors, but there's no star. A star is someone you go... Oh, I don't know why, but I can't take my eyes off that person. And Rick had that, didn't he? There was just this wildness, this zaniness. You never knew what he was going to do next, but he's just a phenomenal physical performer and the writing that he did. So, yeah, that's how I became. And then when I saw this festival come around, I went, as did so many other folk, I went, oh, I have to do it. You know, I think nothing else happens. This would have been last year. I have to play this festival. And it was amazing.
0: Well, last week we played that interview of Adrian Edmondson when he said how he met Rick Mayall and what brought them together. And I didn't realise this until I listened to the audio version of the Aid Edmondson autobiography, Berserker. And he said it was Laurel and Hardy.
1: Really?
0: So they were huge fans of Laurel and Hardy. So the bottom characters were a more, I'll say, more grown-up version, but probably a more immature version.
2: Yeah, absolutely.
1: Yeah, like
0: a more violent version of Laurel and Hardy.
1: I suppose you can see that, can't you?
2: Yeah.
1: The way they worked off one another.
0: Yeah.
1: That's amazing. Never knew that. Fantastic.
0: So you started with bottom. Obviously with me, because I'm considerably older, I started with Kevin Turvey.
1: Paid
0: a bit of Kevin Turvey last week. Yeah. For people who don't know, there was a TV show called Not the 9 o'clock News. Very clever, quickfire sketches, very funny. And then for 1980, they brought...

0: Joke a bit, like him all the time, didn't they?
1: But there was a period where he was on so many TV shows, just playing bit parts. So Victoria Wood was in Wood and Walters. He had a small part in there. And I watched every little bit where there was a Rick Mayall performance. He never gave a bad performance. Mm-hmm. So he was in Blackadder. But he'd be famous for being Flash Sharp, but he did parts before that. Mm-hmm. And it was amazing.
2: If you head on that note, the Rick Mayall Festival at the Norbury, last year they had the Flash Hart costume. It was lent out to them, so there was a whole exhibition that you could go and see. There were scripts and different props and stuff like that. So it was quite something to see. I should also say, I also got into Rick from my nan, who is still an obsessive Cliff Richard fan. And so I have memories of her. Everything had to stop because, do you remember they did the Young Ones with the
1: Living Doll
2: and the comic relief sketch?
0: Yeah.
2: And she watched it for Cliff. You know, like, hi guys, it's the Young Ones and all this kind of stuff. But then it was, she went, oh, well, he's funny. I can't remember his name, but this one's funny. Watch him. And it was that, and it was Rick.
0: Where?
2: So there was that sort of double, and she's got a soft spot for Rick because of Cliff. Anyone related to Cliff. She has a soft spot. She went last year to the tour. We took her out. She's got Nana's got 9 hips and 14 new knees, but she was there with the other geriatrics having a great time.
1: Well, they got to number one with Living Doll, and Cliff hadn't seen the video, so afterwards he disowned the song. I know nothing about these people. They didn't tell me it was going to be like that. Yeah, everything Rick Mayall did was awesome. Yeah. And then we were told we're going to have this new program, which became The Young Ones. And obviously with Jess, when she's here, we talk at length about that.
0: I think you got Jess into The Young Ones, didn't you? You told us to watch it one.
1: Well, I think she said her dad had mentioned. That's what we get a lot here. Yeah. My dad mentioned it. Well, go and watch it.
0: Yeah.
1: The first one is fairly bad because that's the pilot show. And instead of making a new episode, they thought, well, we'll just put that on as episode one. Once you get past episode one, it's brilliant. Mm.
2: Do you remember that they were writing the final, a new bottom? Do you remember that story in the later years? So what happened? Okay, so what happened was, Rick and Aid was losing the passion for it. Rick was obsessed, you know, we have to find something and keep going. And Aid just said, can't we just hang out with a cuppa or go for a walk? So what Aid Edmondson did was, he thought, I know, we'll write a new bottom. I can see my pal, my mucker. We'll have a nice time and it'll never go anywhere. So they wrote this new bottom. It was going to be, I believe, sort of like Hooligan's Island. They did it, and then they sent it off to the BBC. Aid Edmondson thought, never in a million years will this get picked up. BBC said, yeah, not bad. Commissioned the series. Aid was then the one who had to tell Rick, which broke his heart. He said, look, I don't want to do this. He said, I just want to hang out with you. And that Rick took that very, very personally. He was really hurt. They didn't talk for a bit before.
1: No.
2: But then a few months before Rick passed, Aid said, you're my pal. I just want to be with you. And so they had started to go on walks together and stuff like that. And then he tragically passed away.
1: Well, they brought out, there was 3 autobiographies that came out within the space of 2 years, all on audiobook. And from that, you can piece together what Rick Mayall was really like. So the first one was Berserker by Adrian Edmondson. And he said at the start, he said, look, if you're here to find out all about Rick Mayall and Jennifer Saunders, it's not going to happen. Yeah. This is about me. But there is bits in there. And Nigel Planer brought out his book. And then Ben Elton brought out a truly brilliant book. If you want the best of the three, I'd go for the Ben Elton, although all 3 books are absolutely amazing. And you then sort of build up who Rick Mayall really was. And at the end of it, you still don't know.
0: Mm.
1: Because he had sort of mental problems. He had problems with the quad bike.
2: Yeah, he had a lot of memory issues.
1: But he was in a play with Stephen Fry. And Stephen Fry was the big star. And that's the one where Stephen Fry did a runner and caught the ferry off to France. And apparently Rick was

0: devastated after that, and it sort of affected his confidence, according to Ben Elton.
1: Yeah.
0: It's really, really fascinating story.
1: But do you not think as well, you don't need to know all the answers sometimes. There's this thing with stars, this the better the mystery. Now you know everything, you know when whoever, whatever new actor, you know, he gets up at six and he works out and he goes to this juice bar. Whereas the stars of before, you go, I'm just drawn to you. I don't know everything about you. And that's magic.
2: Mm, yeah.
0: Well, I think the nicest bit about Rick Mail is that he never stopped being a child. Loved children himself.
1: Yeah.
0: And just spent his time trying to make people and children laugh.
2: Yeah.
0: He said he was like that all the time.
2: And there is that mystery. I mean, not just with Rick, and there is that mystery through sportsmen, musicians. When they go fairly young, there's that romanticism about them.
1: Yeah.
2: Because you think he didn't do many serious parts, but there was definitely an incredible actor in there.
1: Oh, totally.
0: He did play that. We could get taken off air for this, but have you seen the film One by One?
1: I know what you're referring to.
0: Yeah, so he played a very serious role in a film which appears on YouTube and then disappears the next day.
2: Yeah.
0: And it's, you go, oh, I wasn't expecting that.
2: No. But you're right. It's like with Duncan Edwards, everybody said, oh, he's bound to have been the greatest player ever.
1: Yeah.
2: Well, you can't, you know, you don't know that, but the romantic side of it wants you to believe that he would have been. And it's the same with Rick, you know. There's so much he could have done, isn't there, really?
1: Aid Edmondson said he'll never do comedy again, not after he died. He only does straight parts now, serious parts. And he's a very talented serious actor. Yeah, doesn't like being called Aid.
0: Does he not?
1: Funnily enough, Adrian.
0: Oh, I didn't know that.
1: Yeah, Adrian.
0: Oh, okay. Right, we'll have a quick break and we'll go into the world of building societies. Remember them?
2: I do, yeah.
0: Because the Halifax Builder Society, the biggest one in the world in its day, is now going to disappear. And their owners, Bank of Scotland, says we're going to get rid of the name. So I've put a compilation of old adverts of build societies that don't exist anymore.
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4: When you first look at all the big new interest rates you can get, you might think you could pick anyone. But it's worth considering that one of them comes from a building society with more branches than any other, whose money service even includes a cheque account, and that more accounts were opened last year with that building society than any other. That's why we feel that Abbey National's two-year bond share is the pick of the bunch. Come on in.
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14: Well, I discovered Juggling Janet in this dingy little bar. I said, let me be your agent, love. I'll make you a megastar. Well, I've got contacts, haven't I? So I got her booked in a place with class. The governor seemed well pleased. And when I took the normal agent's fee, I was laughing all the way to the Leeds. Well, I got me overheads to consider, haven't I? See, I got an account called Liquid Gold. Now, I know that sounds quite funny, but it means the Leeds takes your proceeds and adds on extra money. I was quids in with the Leeds. But then she cries, your fee's too high. It's more than all the others. I said, who told you that, my dear? She said, oh, my little brothers. Nice boys. Gave me a lift to the Leeds. Well, you can get your wedge out instantly if you have an urgent yearning. And even if it's not there long, you know it's still been earning.
15: Liquid Gold now pays up to 7.75% for bigger savers, so laugh all the way to the Leeds.
16: From Paxton to Hexham, from Oxford to Wrexham, from Sussex through Essex to Wessex, the Halifax last year provided more money for house buyers than anyone else in the United Kingdom. £3,600 million from the Halifax, the world's number one building society.
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18: Do you know, if you've been following my journey, I've only got about 2 weeks of college left.
19: Whoa.
18: 2 weeks of school doing my my digital creation course. So hopefully I will get a distinction this time. The last time with my 5 modules, I only got 3 merits and 2 distinctions. So, to me, that is failure. But as part of this project I'm doing, I wanted to watch Thunderbirds 6, which is a film based on the Thunderbirds TV show. And I'm going to incorporate that some way or another into my project. But while I was doing that, I was listening to the music and then realised I've got the CD. So I thought, right, I'll play you a little clip of what I have on my iPod.
20: 5, 4, 3, 2, 1. Thunderbirds are go.

0: I think they still have Thunderbird 6 appearing on Channel 4, Film 4. So if you can get to watch it. It's quite a nicely made little film, quite funny. The music by Barry Gray is as brilliant as ever. So we've got a bit of a stop press now. So while we were actually on air,
1: yep.
0: Johnny has received a text message from the Leicester Comedy Festival to tell you where his money is. Where are we?
2: We have a major update from Leicester in that the fact... They are not paying me the money still. So they hope to make further updates later about when they will pay me my cash. But just to reiterate, I am not getting the cash today. We want to thank you so much for your patience whilst you continue to fall in arrears with bills and you have dropped 2 stone because you have not been able to buy food.
1: We realise you've just been evicted, but we are addressing the situation.
2: Well, they've said they appreciate all feedback. Not my feedback, maybe.
1: Oh, great.
0: So on the serious side, then, you are performing. You are on tour at the moment. So where are you performing locally?
2: We've got, obviously, Rick Festival, which is in Droitwich, Norbury Theatre. Locally, June 27th, Crescent Theatre, Birmingham. And then after I come back from Edinburgh, the Coach House Theatre in Malvern on August 22nd as part of a great initiative, Ink and Curtain Festival. I've been talking to a really great team there and new talent, and there's new plays happening and stuff like that. So they were very kind to take the show on. And then, yeah, I mean, stand up all over and wherever, you know.
0: So part of the Rick Mayo Festival, you've teamed up with Danny Clives. How did that come about?
2: Danny was useless at admin.
0: Okay.
2: So he, about 4 months after the deadline, he said, oh, I'd like to do a show. And what had happened was I'd booked in my stand-up at a great pub called the Old Cock Inn. And then the couple of days before the deadline, the Norbury Theatre, the main house got in touch and said, oh, we want to book your stand-up. So my show moved to the Norbury Theatre, leaving a gap. So Danny and I have teamed up. Danny will do his greatest hits, which will cover about 2 minutes. And then
0: Well, I saw him at the Green Duck Brewery 2 or 3 months ago, and he was very, very good.
2: Oh, he's amazing!
0: I would have liked a bit more.
2: He's a dear friend and a solid act. And then I'm going to do a brand new half hour that I'm writing now to keep it fresh. And then two of the shows have sold out at Rick Mayo at Barbertown and the Old Cock. And then on Wednesday, the 3rd of June, is Droitwich Rugby Club. And that's 125-seater. I think about 90 have sold for that one. So there's a few left and stuff like that.
0: That's pretty good.
2: And then Hannah Wheatman, I should say. The delightful, wonderful Hannah Wheatman.
0: Former New Act of the Year at the Glee Club.
2: Yeah, absolutely. She's going to join me at the Norbury Theatre Show. And she's going to open the show with 10 minutes and stuff like that. Just because she is a Rick Mayo obsessive. So when I was offered the gig at Norbury, I thought, I know who needs to play that stage as well. Yeah. Not to, you know, make myself sound like, oh, look what I'm doing. But I really wanted her. She's amazing. She's such a great actor.
0: She is. But we don't have very much time, as we've just found out. So just before you go, tell us who are your influences, who makes you laugh?
2: Still, Robin Williams. Nobody makes me laugh more than Robin Williams. First time I fell in love was Robin. Adore that man. I could go back. I find clips all the time.
0: Well, I did a gig years ago, a competition, obviously, at the Comedy Store in Leicester Square. Mm-hmm. I was speaking to the people behind, and I said, "There, who's the best act you've ever seen?" Said Robbie Williams. If he's in town, he just gives him a call. Said, "Do you mind if I come and do a bit?" And of course, a bit is about an hour.
2: I saw him live. I saw him do Weapons of Self-Destruction in 2008, and he did 90 minutes and then came out for another hour and just riffed on what the crowd said. He was just gorgeous. He really, really was in every way.
0: Amazing. You've been listening to the Dave Dinsdale Hour on Black Country Extra, so-called, because it's hosted by Dave Dinsdale. It's on for an hour, and it will be on for an hour next week, so come and join us then.

0: live from the Black Country, online, on your mobile. From the Sky News Centre at 2, tens of thousands of Arsenal fans have gathered in North London for their team's Premier League victory parade, which is just getting underway. It's the first time in 22 years they've lifted the trophy and follows a disappointing night after losing to PSG on penalties in the Champions League final. But these supporters are putting that to one side.
1: It's the biggest day of my life. I'm super excited to be here.
2: Last night was really, really tough, but we're here to support our team at the end of the day. And I can't wait to see them.
1: I was extremely emotional. Thank you so much for bringing this day to us. It's been absolutely amazing.
0: Police in France say 780 people have been arrested following PSG's victory last night. 57 officers have been injured. A woman's been arrested in West London after the body of a man was found in a van in Leicester. Officers made the discovery on Wednesday afternoon. An 11-year-old boy is missing after going swimming in the River Don in South Yorkshire. Officers say the youngster was last seen in Mexborough yesterday evening. Our correspondent Katie Barnfield, who's at the scene, says a huge search operation is now underway.
3: Dive and rescue teams have been teams with kayaks and dinghies, ambulances and fire crews all trying to search for the 11-year-old boy. South Yorkshire Police have told us that he was seen getting into the water here at the River Don just before 8 p.m. last night, but he was not seen getting out.
0: In other news, the former head of Marks & Spencers has been drafted in to try to get more young people into work. Mark Bolland will advise the government on how to expand opportunities in employment, training or education. The UK's largest train operator has been taken into public ownership. Govia Thameslink Railways' four brands, Southern, Thameslink, Great Northern and Gatwick Express, cover swathes of southeast England and beyond. Their services account for one in six journeys across Britain. And Manchester United teenager Tyler Fletcher has been called up to Scotland's World Cup squad to replace the injured Billy Gilmour. He picked up a knee injury yesterday in the 4-1 friendly over Curaçao at Hampden Park. That's the latest. I'm Stevie Shillinglaw.

It's just gone 2 o'clock. You listen to me, DK DJ, aka Declan Kincaid. That was Put Your Record On. Why are you telling me to put your record on? I've just put it on. Put your record on. I just did. Anyway, look, here on Black Country Extra, I, DK DJ, aka Declan Kincaid, will be keeping you company for the next hour, talking everything there is to know about the shows that matter, about the shows we all know and love, that go by the names of Coronation Street, Emmerdale, Hollyoaks, and of course, EastEnders. Needless to say, this is the Weekly Soapbox. It's lovely to be keeping you company. What is happening in Emmerdale? Everyone's leaving. Just as we learned that Dawn would be departing the show, we found out that Jimmy King would be departing the show too. Yes, he is being killed off, as we know. And, well, if that wasn't bad enough, we have now found out that Vinny is to depart the show too. What is going on? It's not all bad though, however, because of course, what about EastEnders? Yes, the Queen is back. Sharon Mitchell, whatever you want to call her, she's returned to the square. I am so pleased, so excited to have her back on the square. Needless to say, there's nothing left for me to say except hallelujah.

Alexandra Burke for you there with Hallelujah. You're listening to me, DK DJ, aka Declan Kincaid, here on Black Country Extra. It's been so nice having some warmer weather, isn't it? Have you enjoyed it? I have. Anyway, look, as this is the Weekly Soapbox, I am in need to talk Emmerdale. Next week on Emmerdale, well, what can I say? Got to talk about Charity. Charity and Chaz plan to steal from Kim in order to pay Dr. Todd. Gabby drowns her sorrows over Ross rejecting her and confides in Dawn. But when Dawn confronts Ross, he makes it clear to an eavesdropping Laurel who he's really interested in. With this, Laurel and Ross begin a secret fling. I quite like the idea of Ross and Laurel together. They do say opposites attract, don't they? They do say opposites attract. I don't know. I'm feeling it. I quite like it. I think Ross is hilarious because it's been so funny watching him teach Sam how to dance. Have you been watching it? Did you see that last week? Anyway, look, we can expect to see more of those two together, and therefore, next week, we will be seeing more of Ross teaching Sam how to dance. I think we can actually expect to see those two form a bit of a bond, maybe. I don't know. I think, you know, they're seeming to get on quite well. I think we're really seeing a different side to Ross. He's not so cocky anymore, maybe, even though he's quirky, he's arrogant, but he's funny with it. It's quite funny to see him in terms of his relationship with Sam, in terms of how he reacts around people like Joe Tate, for instance. You know, I don't know, perhaps it's me, but anyway, I have to say, I love the character Ross. Anyway, look, we can expect to see more scenes revolving him and, of course, Sam with this whole teaching Sam how to dance. I think those two should have been selected to present Strictly Come Dancing, do you think? I don't know, can you see it? Anyway, look, in other Emmerdale news, desperate to pay Dr. Todd ransom, Charity tries to get a loan from Kim Tate. But when Chaz hears Charity shouting at Kim in the street, Charity admits defeat and tells her cousin everything. Together, the Dingle ladies come up with a plan to rob Home Farm. Later down the line, we can see Charity hand over some money to keep Dr. Todd quiet, because as we know, evil Dr. Todd knows that the father to Jacob and Sarah's baby is Ross's. But can you believe it? Todd demands the rest of the cash by the next day, or she'll blow the secret at Sarah's 21st birthday party. Seriously, who would do such a thing? Anyway, look, I'm talking more about Emmerdale straight after this.

That was Crazy here on Black Country Extra. And speaking of crazy, you're listening to me, DK DJ, aka Declan Kincaid. Somebody slightly crazy, somebody slightly doolally, somebody slightly hoo-ha, but that's what you all know and love about me. Anyway, sticking with the theme of Emmerdale, and well, what can I say? After noticing his best mate struggling with adjusting to life after his prostate surgery and the challenges that comes with it, Liam steps in with advice. He tries to encourage Kane to find practical ways to start living his life again. But will he listen? Kane isn't one to listen. He's so stubborn, isn't he? Anyway, look, you can catch all of that on Emmerdale next week. I've got so much on the way. I've got Kylie Minogue on the way. I've got Emily Sandé on the way. But first, it's rocking all over the world.

status quo for you there, and rocking all over the world. I'll be rocking all over the world a little later in the year because I'm actually going to Scotland. Yes, I've got a convention later in the year, a Supernatural, the TV show Supernatural, in case you're wondering, convention. And therefore, I will be going to meet half the cast. I say half the cast, a portion of the cast, I should say. Anyway, look, I'm looking forward to that. I really am. When I'm not watching the soaps, that is what I'm pretty much watching. Anyway, look, as this is the Weekly Soapbox, I am in need of talking Coronation Street. It's another busy week in Coronation Street, especially for Daniel Osborne. He takes a turn for the worse and neglects young son Bertie. After a tense confrontation with Megan Walsh and then another altercation with his family, we can expect to see social services knocking on his door. In other Corrie news, we can also expect to see Carl become suspicious of Tyrone Dobbs. But why? It wouldn't surprise me if Carl was just causing trouble. We all know what he's like. He's a troublemaker, isn't he? Anyway, look, got to talk about David. David finds himself battling guilt after another clash with Shona, and therefore this drives him into Jodie's orbit. Offering a sympathetic ear, she, that's Jodie, reminds him of the night he climbed into bed with her and insists he even said her name. Proof, she claims, that he knew exactly what he was doing and therefore knew exactly who she was. Anyway, look, I'm going to be talking more about that. I'm going to be talking more about Coronation Street straight after this. This is Lionel Richie with Dancing on the Ceiling. I wonder what it's like to dance on the ceiling. I've never tried it. Have you?

Emily Sande for you there here on Black Country Extra, and that was Clown. And from one clown to another, you're listening to me, DK DJ, aka Deccan Kincaid. Needless to say, I'm not that much of a clown, am I? I don't know, am I? Clowns are scary, so I can't be that much of a clown. Anyway, stop talking about clowns, Declan. You're here to talk about Coronation Street. Sticking with the theme of David in Coronation Street, because of course it's all going wrong for him and Shona. Although he later reconciles with Shona, he struggles with mounting guilt, particularly when Jodie continues making sly comments about him saying her name. I'm actually worried about this. Something is telling me that David might give in to temptation and cheat on Shona. That is just a theory. That's just my gut instinct. I can't confirm or deny that is going to happen. Anyway, what I can confirm is that things become even more uncomfortable when the family, when the Platt family, gather at the bistro for Bethany Platt's birthday celebration, only for Jodie to completely destroy the evening when she obsessively discusses Theo's murder investigation. Needless to say, speaking of the murder investigation, that is still underway. But who do you think did it? I still think it was Theo's ex-wife. Needless to say, it's all going on with this murder investigation. And of course, it's all going wrong for Summer Spellman. Summer Spellman spirals out of control next week as she can't think or find of a way out, and even considers pleading guilty to manslaughter. Anyway, look, all of that is coming up on Coronation Street next week. I have got Kylie for you now. This is Kylie Minogue, I Should Be So Lucky. Did you watch that documentary? Yes, there's the documentary on Netflix. Yes, Kylie Minogue's documentary. I started watching that. It's not bad, actually. It's all right. Yeah, it's not bad at all. Anyway, look, here she is now. This is, as I say, I Should Be So Lucky.

Jordan Sparks for you there, and No Air featuring Chris Brown here on Black Country Extra. I, DK DJ, aka Declan Kincaid, I'm keeping you company with the weekly soapbox. Needless to say, I'm talking everything there is to know about the shows that matter, about the shows we all know and love, that go by the names of Coronation Street, Emmerdale, Hollyoaks, and of course, EastEnders. I am talking more about Hollyoaks and EastEnders very, very shortly, but first, wherever you are, it's lovely to be keeping you company. I've got the Backstreet Boys for you now, and this is Quit Playing Games.

0: Extra. You can't beat a bit of Backstreet Boys, can you? It never gets old. That was Quit Playing Games for you here on Black Country Extra. Anyway, look, as the Sister Weekly Soapbox, I, DK DJ, aka Deccan Kincaid, am in need of talking Hollyoaks. Coming up next week on Hollyoaks, it's time to say a final goodbye to Diane. But Dee Dee spirals after uncovering a secret of her late mother's. On the day of Diane's funeral, Dee Dee secretly opens Tony's letter from her mum. She's heartbroken to read that Diane wanted Tony to move on and hides the letter. Tony's soon in a panic after he hands out Diane's letters to the kids and finds his own letter missing. As he launches a frantic search, Stee and Leela arrive. Leela steps in to comfort a grief-stricken Tony. We then discover the final sentence of his letter. Diane wanted Tony to fall in love with Leela. In other Hollyoaks news, Beth orders Caleb to spy on the Osbournes as she's convinced they are hiding Charlie after his recent confession that he caused the crash. And she's not far off as Darren tells Frankie and Nancy that he's sending Charlie to Newcastle by train. Nancy is firmly against Charlie going on the run, but while the plan initially goes ahead, Charlie suffers flashbacks of the crash while trying to drive to the station and can't bring himself to go. All of that is coming up on Hollyoaks next week. It's time for more music now for you here on Black Country Extra. 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
1: When your legs don't work like they used to before, and I can't sweep you off of your feet,

One of my personal favourites. That was Ed Sheeran for you there with Thinking Out Loud, one of my favourite ones of his. Anyway, look, as this is the Weekly Soapbox, I am in need of talking EastEnders. Of course, how can I not talk about EastEnders? Needless to say, next week on the show, next week on EastEnders, Max pops the question to Cindy. Denise informs Jack that she has been diagnosed with blood cancer and Ian's life is torn apart. After Vicky and Ross's chaotic wedding. It was chaotic, wasn't it? I loved it. Did you see it? Anyway, the residents of Wolford come together next week, but not Denise. Where is Denise? Well, I can reveal, over at the hospital, Denise is stunned by information relating to her blood cancer diagnosis. I think EastEnders are going to tackle this blood cancer storyline exceptionally well. They really are. Needless to say, Denise becomes overwhelmed with emotion and will reveal that she has got cancer. Next week, we can also expect to see Denise bravely reveal to Jack that she has been diagnosed with blood cancer, but how will Jack cope with the devastating news? Anyway, look, that's coming up on EastEnders. I'm going to be talking more about what's coming up on EastEnders very, very shortly. But first, it's time for more music. This is Rihanna with Shut Up and Drive. Yes, Rihanna, just shut up. Just shut up and drive, will you?

Sticking with the theme of EastEnders and, well, at Vicky and Ross's reception, Chelsea flirts with Mark until he and Zach wind up in an argument about Vicky. Next week, we can also expect to see Zach and Chelsea come close to kissing. Hooray! But the steamy moment is cut short. Oh, damn and blast. As a result, Chelsea returns to the party venue unaware that her world is about to be blown to pieces. What is about to happen? Well, we've seen the recent trailers teasing this week's episode, so it's an exciting week on EastEnders next week, I assure you. If there wasn't enough going on, done with the criticism about his relationship, Max publicly declares his love for Cindy, then drops to one knee in front of a stunned crowd. While Cindy remains astonished by Max's sudden proposal, he gets around Max Browning, doesn't he? He is like a weed of Walford. I like that. Anyway, yes, if he's not with Tanya, he's with Kirsty. If he's not with Kirsty, he's with Vanessa. If he's not with Vanessa, he's with Zoe, Stacey, you name it, he's had the square. Anyway, needless to say, it's all going on next week and time will tell as to whether Cindy accepts his Max's proposal. You've been listening to me, DK DJ, aka Declan Kincaid. That's just about it for me for now. Until next time, take it easy. This is Lily Allen for you now, and a fear.

0: live from the Black Country, online, on your mobile. From the Sky News Centre at 3, tens of thousands of Arsenal fans are lining the streets of North London to celebrate their first Premier League title in 22 years. Supporters have set off flares and climbed lampposts to cheer on their heroes during a two-hour open-top bus parade. These fans say it's been a long time coming.
1: Done really well.
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3: 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It's back where we belong.
4: I'm buzzing. I'm so proud of Arsenal.
5: First time in 22 years. Get in there. Come on. Come on.
0: Arsenal were hoping to celebrate a historic double but missed out on a first Champions League title to Paris Saint-Germain last night. An 11-year-old boy is missing after going into a river in South Yorkshire. Underwater search teams, firefighters, the police helicopter and drones are all involved in searching the Don in Mexborough. Meanwhile, a murder investigation is now underway after a man's body was found in a parked van in Leicester city centre. A 39-year-old woman's been arrested in West London. A former chief executive of Marks & Spencer's has been appointed by the government to get more than 1 million young people into work. Mark Bolland will advise on how to deliver the youth guarantee for everyone aged 18 to 21, giving them access to employment, training or education. A recent review warned of a moral and economic crisis posed by the rising number of so-called NEETs. England's Children's Commissioner is Dame Rachel D'Souza.
6: They're not getting those early experiences, but they could if we got schools and employers working together and actually started thinking about really decent bits of vocational education, careers education.
0: And there's been another big shock at the French Open tennis. Four-time champion Iga Świątek has been knocked out in straight sets by Ukrainian 15 seed Marta Kostyuk. That's the latest. I'm Stevie Schillinglaw.

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1: From the Sky News Centre at 4, Arsenal's Premier League winners are making their way through streets clouded by red smoke as they celebrate their first title in 22 years. Thousands of fans are cheering their heroes on an open-top bus parade across North London, setting off flares and waving flags. Forward Gabriel Martinelli says it's an amazing feeling.
2: There's no words to describe this moment. This is for the fans, for the staff, for everyone, for the players. We've been trying to give our best on the pitch for us and for them as well.
1: Meanwhile, scores of French police officers have been injured in violence, which followed PSG's victory over Arsenal in last night's Champions League final. Around 800 people have been arrested in towns and cities across France. An 11-year-old boy is missing after going swimming in the River Don in South Yorkshire. The youngster was last seen in Mexborough yesterday evening. Our correspondent Katie Barnfield says a huge search operation is now underway.
3: Dive and rescue teams have been teams with kayaks and dinghies, ambulances and fire crews all trying to search for the 11-year-old boy. South Yorkshire police have told us that he was seen getting into the water here at the River Don just before 8 p.m. last night, but he was not seen getting out.
1: A police officer has been seriously injured after being hit by a stolen car in County Down. It happened in Downpatrick at around 5 o'clock this morning after a shot was fired at the vehicle. A 27-year-old man has been arrested on suspicion of attempted murder. The minister in charge of benefits says the government's serious about tackling youth unemployment. A former boss of Marks & Spencer's has been appointed to help get more young people into work. The UK's largest train operator has been taken into public ownership. Govia Thameslink Railway's four brands, Southern, Thameslink, Great Northern and Gatwick Express, account for 1 in 6 journeys across Britain. And Manchester United teenage midfielder Tyler Fletcher has been called up to Scotland's World Cup squad to replace Billy Gilmour. He picked up a knee injury in yesterday's 4-1 friendly over Carousel at Hampden Park. That's the latest. I'm Stevie Shillinglaw.

0: And that was ABC with Viva Love, this show's signature song. Because educating the mind without educating the heart is no education at all. And this is Ian Henry broadcasting a Black Country Extra saying, the truth is like a two-edged sword. Some it cuts down, others it sets free. Do you know, listener, none can destroy iron, but its own rust can. Likewise, none can destroy a person, but his own mindset can. You're welcome. Have a little bit extra here on Black Country Extra. And please welcome to the Black Country Extra studio, Linda Harper-Hocknall.
1: Woo-hoo!
2: Away, Ian, we've got a house full today. Yeah, all right?
0: I'm all right, my bab. How am you?
2: I'm all right, mate. It's a funny story, but I'm going to tell you this anyway. Me and Barry went out to Ulrywus the other day. That's how you pronounce it, ain't it?
3: Yeah. Ulrywus. How do you explain Ulrywus? I'm Barry, by the way. Nice to be here. Ulrywus. Explain where Ulrywus is compared to...
2: It's the other side of Wednesbury. Is Ulrywus.
3: Yeah.
2: And you had to go through Rushall to get to it. Anyway, it's the National Memorial Arboretum. Very, very lovely place. Run by the Royal British Legion. Free to get in. £8 to park on the day. But if you book in advance, it's £5 to park. And you get to park on a field. We went there just for a walk around because it was a lovely day. And we stumbled upon, because we don't know anything about this, we really don't. And we stumbled upon the 15th anniversary of the end of the Gulf War. And I have never felt so inadequate and underdressed in all my life. Walking around that place and you've got people with their partners. Now, some of the ladies have got wonderful dresses on and hats and they looked absolutely... It was like Ascot. It really
3: was. Yes, it was.
2: But to see the service men and women walking around with the medals on the chests, glinting away, and you sit there and you think, what have you done to get that? And you think, you don't want to know what they've done to get that. But there was quite a few military crosses. It was just absolutely fantastic. So I'd just like to obviously give everybody who serves in the armed forces a big cheer. Woo-hey!
3: Yes!
2: For defending people that can't defend themselves. And because it was a lovely sunny day, I also got my ring of confidence. And ladies and gentlemen, you'll know what that means. Yes, I am Sergeant Beetroot all the way around my neck. So on that note, I will leave you with it. And it is Summer Sunshine by The Cause.

0: That was Summer Sunshine by The Corrs. This is Ian Henry broadcasting a Black Country Extra saying, educating the mind without educating the heart is no education at all. Have a little bit extra here on Black Country Extra. And please welcome to the Black Country Extra studio, Barry, the actor Harper.
1: Hello.
2: All right.
1: Yeah, I'm all right, kid. Oh, by the way, I should explain that Linda and myself, we get lots of questions. Everybody that writes into us says, oh, Linda and Barry, married. The answer is, listeners, yes, we are.
2: Oh, for the time being, now hurry up.
1: Right. Just going to talk today about a pop group from the 60s called The Move. They came from Birmingham, which is just outside the Black Country, so it wasn't far to go. You can get a buzz. They did quite a few songs, but The Move were woven into the fabric of the 1960s. The very first record that was played on BBC Radio 1 was by The Move. It was called Flowers in the Rain. And the singer from The Move, Carl Wayne, married the girl who played Miss Diane in Crossroads.
2: Miss Diane.
3: I can't really do a Benny.
1: No. Benny was one of the other characters. But yeah, it was almost incestuous. am I allowed to say that?
2: Yes, you can. Oh, yes.
1: Got away with that. It saves recording it again. But now, a chap by the name of Roy Wood was the lead guitarist.
2: Him of Wizard fame.
1: Yes, and ELO.
2: ELO.
1: Yes. And for me, I saw the Move at a place in West Bromwich, which is in the Black Country, at the Adelphi Ballroom. And it was a first, because of all the bands that worked the circuit, The Move were the first band that had lights.
2: Ooh.
1: And to hear them, and suddenly there's all these coloured lights.
2: They was posh, were they?
1: Well, they was.
2: Bringing light to West Bromwich.
1: Yes, good job they just got the electric on.
2: Go on then.
1: So, a band that was woven into the tapestry. I love that phrase. I'll use it again one day. The tapestry of the 1960s. And just in case you forgot what it sounded like, this is The Move, and it's called, and it's a platter that matters, Flowers in the Rain.

0: And that was Flowers in the Rain by The Move, and this is Ian Henry, broadcasting a Black Country Extra, saying, educating the mind without educating the heart is no education at all. Have a little bit extra here on Black Country Extra. Listener, we treat you. You're welcome. From the Casablanca International Poetry Festival to Black Country Radio. Naima Sham Shoen is a British-Moroccan writer, poet and performance poet. She celebrated her birthday recently by travelling back to her motherland and performing at the Casablanca International Poetry Festival, where she received an award. One of her poems, Bethnal Green, inspired an art exhibition in London called Roots and Encounters. Her writing is influenced by her cultural duality. She is interested in female voices in the diaspora community, the challenges they face within both communities and the taboos around mental health with their ancestral communities. Naima is an active member of London's vibrant poetry and spoken word community, the International Poetry Community Online, and has performed her work at several poetry open mic events, including the Grenfell 5th and 7th year anniversary, Women Writing Lockdown exhibition at the House of Commons, and she's had her work featured on West Wiltshire Radio and BBC Radio London several times. Her first poetry collection, COVID, The Wordy Wilds of a Mind Under Lockdown, was published to critical acclaim in 2022, and her second collection, Saging, Not Aging, was published on the 1st of June 2024. And please welcome to the Black Country Extra studio, Naima Sham Shoen.
1: Hello, hello, Ian. Hello, listeners. Thank you for having me on the show.
0: Thank you for coming here from the Casablanca International Poetry Festival.
1: Thank you.
0: And to ask questions, please can I welcome to the Black Country Extra studio, local writer Jennifer Henry.
2: Thank you so much for having me. So, Naima, thank you so much for travelling to be with us today. How was your recent birthday? Was it at the Casablanca Poetry Festival itself? How did you celebrate it?
1: Well, I mean, I'd love to say that I spent my birthday in the company of wonderful poets from around the world at an international festival. But my birthday was actually the last day of the festival. So I spent my birthday travelling down back to Tangiers, and I think it was a pretty tame day. I just indulged in a Moroccan hammam and enjoyed a seafood supper by the sea.
2: That sounds lovely. At least you still got to decompress after all of that excitement.
1: Yeah.
2: Please tell us a bit about being a travelling writer, going back to the motherland and performing at the festival. How was it? How did you find it?
1: I found it really enjoyable. I mean, it was an interesting experience because I speak Derija, which is the Moroccan dialect. But sort of in Morocco, they tend to write in classical Arabic, and my classical Arabic is very basic, so I could kind of sort of make out some of what was being said by the Arabic poets, but I think enough to sort of glean the emotional essence of what they were trying to convey.
2: That's amazing. And I heard that you were presented with a big award. Your name was in it and a gold quill pen. Massive congratulations.
1: Oh, thank you.
2: Tell us a bit more about that.
1: That was an award that was awarded to attendees. It was a broad range of people attending. I think we had people from Syria, from Iraq, from Tunisia, from Switzerland, from Bulgaria. It was an interesting mash. And it was very interesting. I performed my work in English, and I had a translator who would then sort of perform the piece afterwards in Arabic for the audience to understand.
2: That's so important that you're raising awareness for that representation. With your cultural duality, how does that inform your writing?
1: I think, you know, it does inform my writing greatly in that it shapes my perspective and how I process things. I think it's the feeling of being connected to two worlds, but not completely belonging to either.
2: Yeah, I can 100% understand that as someone who comes from two cultures as well. It's hard sometimes to figure out your place in it and also understand more about what it means for you specifically. How did you get into poetry? Was it a Moroccan poet or was it someone else?
1: I mean, I started writing poetry as an angsty teen, as a lot of us do. Yeah. So I did aspire to be a writer as a teenager, and then I got married at 17, and I was a mother at 18, and I think sort of other things took centre stage.
2: Gosh, that's huge. Please share with us your craft. How do you actually write a poem? What's your process like?
1: I think my process, I mean, I don't necessarily have a process because I'm often asked this. Is it like a traditional process or is it a professional process? I don't necessarily think it's, I think it's just when and where inspiration strikes. And then, you know, you might get the first line or the first stanza of a poem and just sort of run with the thread. Because I mean, even when I start writing a poem, I'm not necessarily sure which direction it will take. I mean, I may start off writing about one thing and then it may branch out into several other different themes.
2: Yeah, it's about letting that creative spirit free.
1: Yeah, absolutely.
2: So you are active on the spoken word scene. What's the difference between writing for the page and writing for the stage?
3: Oh, this will be good. Go on.
1: Well, to be honest, I mean, I never actually write for the stage. I mean, when I'd write, I just write for the page generally, and I think some of my pieces are transferable to the spoken word scene, and some maybe not. But then, you know, I mean, I've been to so many open mic events where, I mean, there are people there who aren't necessarily performing spoken word, who are performing very traditional poetry.
3: I mean, if you take that along the same line, and what you've just said is T.S. Eliot, he wrote a book about cats,
1: yeah,
3: and Andrew Lloyd Webber put that on the stage. So how, you know, so you can compare from what you've just said, which is literally, you don't write for anything, it's what people make of it.
1: Yes.
3: I think that's what it should be viewed as.
1: Absolutely, yeah.
3: There you go, my lovely.
2: I find it really interesting what you said about your creative process and how you've got to let inspiration strike. I feel like that is so reassuring for other young writers as well, because I think sometimes when you try to create something, it doesn't always turn out as beautiful or as poetic as if you just let inspiration strike. I feel like sometimes it's like the words have to come to you rather than you intentionally writing it. Otherwise, it can come too formulaic. You know what I mean?
1: Yeah, absolutely. And I think, you know, that's probably why I struggle with sort of like prompts, writing prompts and sort of poetry slams, where sort of you have to sort of think on your feet and produce under pressure. And I'm like, no, I can't really do that. It has to be a process where I'm inspired and I kind of just run with it.
2: That is so validating for me to hear. I felt the exact same thing. Okay, so please tell us about your first poem for us today. By the way, I love this poem. It made me want to cry, seriously. The aching sorrow when you miss someone. Coffee tastes your lips more than I. Illicitly infusing with you, but not I. What's a reference to Desert Sparrow in the fourth stanza?
1: Well, the Desert Sparrow is one of the native birds of Morocco. So I think that was sort of an allusion to Morocco in the Desert Sparrow is a representation of Morocco, I suppose.
2: Ah, oh, that's where you get that representation.
1: Yeah.
2: Love that.
0: And can we have the poem, please, Naima? None.
1: Absolutely. Coffee tastes your lips more than I, smudging the pink plush of your smile, pooling in the mouth's fleshy aisles, illicitly infusing with you, but not I. Fancy's fruits find your reply, your fingers linger thoughtfully over the keyboard, delicately brushing letters. Why not I? Verily, visions of vitality in May bathe in your admiring gaze, radiating in the eyes, praise a mistress to tempt you away. The Desert Sparrow wakes you as you gently shake off sleep, your attar sewn into the sheets, deaf to the stirring song in you, the wonders of the earth and the sky. Welcome and celebrate your company, bursting into invigorating symphony. But none hold you dear more than I. Thank you.
4: Oh, that is fantastic.
2: I love that. Woo!

0: And I was missing everything, but the journalist is Ian Henry, broadcasting a Black Country Extra, saying, "The truth is like a two-edged sword. Some it cuts down, others it sets free." Have a little bit extra here on Black Country Extra. You're welcome. From the Casablanca International Poetry Festival to Black Country Radio, Naima Shamshoen is a British Moroccan writer, poet and performance poet. She celebrated her birthday recently by travelling back to her motherland, performing at the Casablanca International Poetry Festival, where she received an award. One of her poems, Bethnal Green, inspired an art exhibition in London called Roots and Encounters. Her writing is influenced by her cultural duality. She is interested in female voices in the diaspora community, the challenges they face within both communities, and the taboos around mental health within their ancestral communities. Naima is an active member of London's vibrant poetry and spoken word community. The international poetry community online has performed her work at several poetry open mic events, including the Grenfell 5th and 7th year anniversaries, Women Writing Lockdown exhibition at the House of Commons, and she has had her work featured on West Wiltshire Radio and BBC Radio London several times. Her first poetry collection, COVID, The Wordy Wilds of a Mind Under Lockdown, was published to critical acclaim in 2022. A second collection, Saging Not Aging, was published on the 1st of June 2024. Thank you for joining us here on Black Country Extra.
1: Thank you.
0: Naima, you have shared with us the technical skills you employ when writing poetry. Thank you for sharing that with the listener. In this segment, we would like to ask you about the content that goes into your work, starting with mental health and asking the questions that matter. Please welcome back to the Black Country Extra Studio guest interviewer, Jennifer Henry.
2: Yay! Hello. Just another congratulations on, you know, inspiring an art exhibition. I can't even imagine what that must have felt like. Must have been so surreal. So with your work, can you please tell us a bit about what you mean when you describe taboos around mental health within ancestral communities? What does that mean for you?
1: I mean, it means for me that there is still a certain stigma attached to mental health within sort of cultural communities. There's certainly within a Moroccan community, I found there's this perception where sort of anybody with mental health must be unhinged, and it's not discussed openly, or, you know, people will not sort of admit to having mental health or suffering from mental health because it's seen as being embarrassment or sort of putting a target on your head as being sort of abnormal almost even. So I think, you know, people are afraid of being judged negatively, so it's not discussed openly. And I think this is not so much as a physical illness. A physical illness people will understand and respect, but a mental illness is kind of seen as either a sort of maybe sort of first world overindulgence or at the very least somebody who's mildly unhinged. And I kind of wanted to remove that stigma in sort of challenging sort of that perception.
2: And what was that journey like? What kind of feedback did you get? Did it feel a bit intimidating coming out with this work and, you know, starting that conversation?
1: I don't think I felt intimidated because, I suppose, you know, I have Moroccan friends in the UK who were born here like myself and who have grown up here, so they are much more open about speaking about their mental health and their natural well-being. But certainly, I mean, within the Moroccan community, it's not something that is discussed, and it's actually seen as a weakness, I think. But I had this conversation with people where it's not a weakness. I mean, you know, people with mental health issues are some of the strongest people I know.
2: Yeah, 100%. Little shout out to those friends who supported you there. It's important to have that. I think it can actually take a lot more strength to come out and say, I've got this mental health struggle and I need help, because so many people suffer in silence, but it can feel really difficult even, you know, admitting that in the first place.
1: Absolutely.
2: Tell us a bit about the journey of your critically acclaimed collection, COVID, The Wordy Wilds of a Mind Under Lockdown.
1: Gosh, I mean, you know, so I kind of like accidentally fell into that because, I mean, I'd written the first poem for, and it, I had no intention of writing a collection. It was just a poem that had come to me and I'd written it down. And then I started submitting it to sort of various poetry competitions that were running. And I didn't hear anything back. And I thought, well, you know, probably it's not good enough. And then I heard from a publisher who said, oh, you know, we saw your piece in a poetry collection. You know, we're interested in getting a 3,000 word manuscript from you. And I sort of got together a manuscript and I sent it in, and it turned out to be a vanity press who wanted to charge you like 3,000 to publish. And I was like, well, you know, I'm not going to pay to have my work published. I'd much rather it was published on merit.
2: Yeah.
1: And I'm thinking that was really, really. But I mean, eventually, like I said, I just kept on applying to small presses, anybody who'd accept unsolicited manuscripts, I guess. And I think, you know, probably at the last hour, I got into a publisher reached out to me and they liked what they read and they said they're interested in publishing.
2: Amazing.
0: Now, can you tell us, share with us, please, your next poem for us today, No Filter.

should I reinvent myself for the applause of the social media masses? Twits twittering on Twitter, showcasing shells on Insta, scrolling and trolling, perfecting personas on FB, a photoshopping melee, a veil of airbrush sadness. I need more, because I am less, filtering faces and not words, subsisting on praises, captive in light cages. The eyes that don't see me, the ears that don't hear me. Should I put on my filter and dance to the hollow beat of a digital trance? A pound of flesh under the knife, erasing evidence of a lived life, fattening up my lips and tush. A fatted calf as a stranger berates me in the looking glass. Are my eyebrows on fleek? Am I scathingly savage enough? Am I too woke or not enough? I log in and await your critique. Let's celebrate the cover, not the book. Post a pic as the panel rates you. Have an opinion and we hate you. Immersing ourselves in the virtual brook. I have wandered the London streets, donning my expiry as an invisibility cloak, as the gaze of the lit quickly retreats before dissolving into the city's big smoke. I have sat with Elliot as we shared despair after shop-worn, shared niceties over tea and cakes and ices, exchanging troughs and peaks as we laughed and cried, bitching with Bukowski, waving to Sylvia as we died inside. Empty voices filling the space with speech, their flawless faces behind a screen. Me, out of touch. Them, out of reach. Where reality in the virtual scheme. I have haunted the void in between. Should I question the truth whilst believing the lie? The hordes flock to TikTok, famous for 15 minutes to shock, to rock, to mock, to exhibit without limit. But I am old, and the light in their eyes has died. Thank you.

0: was I Want to Break Free by Queen, and this is Ian Henry broadcasting a Black Country Extra saying the truth is like a two-edged sword. Some it cuts down, others it sets free. Have a little bit extra here on Black Country Extra. You're welcome. From the Casablanca International Poetry Festival to Black Country Extra. And here, asking the questions that matter to British Moroccan poet Naima Shamshoun, is local writer Jennifer Henry. Thank you for joining us in the studio, Naima.
1: Oh, thank you for having me.
2: So just picking up where we left off, we were just talking about your collection, COVID, The Wordy World of a Mind Under Lockdown. Was it during the COVID lockdown that you became a member of the international poetry community online?
1: Yes, it was. I suppose, you know, sort of during lockdown, people sort of explored new skills, didn't they? Some people started knitting, some people learned to play a musical instrument, and yeah, I started writing.
2: Yeah, you wrote a collection. So tell us about your exhibition at the House of Commons.
1: I was approached by a spokesperson from the University of Lincoln who told me they were doing an exhibition at the Houses of Commons called Women Writing Lockdown, about women's experience of the pandemic.
2: Mm-hmm. And talk us through the journey of getting together a poetry collection and then getting it published.
1: I think, you know, it was a gradual process, but I probably got it together in about maybe 4 or 5 months. It took me sort of to get a full collection ready.
2: Oh my gosh, that's rapid. Yeah. So your second collection, Saging Not Aging, tell us a bit about that.
1: That I suppose is a more developed a collection, in the sense that it explores certain cultural practices and sort of puts a spotlight on things that aren't necessarily spoken about.
2: Okay. Tell us about your second poem for us. Love this one. Can't wait for everyone else to hear it as well.
1: Thank you. Woe betide. Woe betide the land which stays hand in hand with and for the corporations who trade in exploitation. Woe betide the command where the layered withstand the cold in their homes, monitoring the ohms. Woe betide the rulers who feebly hide in coolers as the food banks bear the beleaguered, and bankers are awarded by leaders. Woe betide the wolves dressed as sheep who impose the choice of eat or heat, playing economic roulette as the stakes soar, foreclosure notices on the mat by the door. Woe betide the place which celebrates its disgrace, working all the hours of the day, still hungry with bills to pay. Woe betide the government whose greedy, sleazy intent underpays teachers and nurses as their bonuses fatten their purses. Woe betide the House of Cards, which collapses and bombards the battered deck, holding it up, offering trickles from its cup. Woe betide the schemers of empires fallen, who fight wars with poverty's sons, winning even when their webs come undone. They are the horsemen of days woe be gone. Thank you.
2: Oh, that's super. Yeah.

0: That was Ghost Town by The Specials, and this is Ian Henry broadcasting a Black Country Extra, saying, joining us in the studio is British Moroccan poet Naber Shamshoun. Naber, I first became aware of your work through the free monthly online spoken word and poetry open mic night called Ubi Hive. We have over 1,100 followers, hosted by Clive Osman, who is a future guest of this show. One of the events was co-hosted with Poets Against Racism, and Robert Punton has been a previous guest on this show. Please tell the listener, what do you think of Ubi Hive, and do you want to say hello to Clive Osman on the radio?
1: I love Ubi Hive. I think it's a wonderful opportunity for poets to share their work and sort of get feedback and connect with other writers and poets.
0: You've been promoting your work with Clive at Morocco Bound's new bookshop in Wandsworth, Down London, as Clive would say. Please tell us more.
1: Yes, I mean, Morocco Bound is the sister shop of Morocco Bound in near London Bridge. And they've opened up the first store this year, and Clive and I went along for their first open mic.
0: Please tell us about an exhibition of art that's being held, inspired by one of your poems, Bethnal Green, open in London, called Roots and Encounters. Please tell us more. A poem inspired an exhibition?
1: Yeah, this was the artist in residence at St. Margaret's University, Rebecca Wilson. She contacted me and she told me that she'd read the poem Bethnal Green and felt inspired to create an exhibition about roots and pathways within Bethnal Green and their historical context.
0: Naber, we're rapidly approaching the end of the show. Bah humbug. Thank you for joining us on this show. Thank you for joining us on the show. Linda Harper-Hucknall, thank you for producing the show. Barry, thank you for joining us on the show. Jennifer Henry, thank you for being a guest presenter. Hey. And Naber, please can you tell the listener where they can find out more information about you and your books?
1: I'm Naber Shamshoun on Facebook and TikTok, and Shamshoun on Insta. You can find my books on Amazon and also Micah Press website.
0: And we are lucky to have been given free tickets by BBC Gardeners World.
2: Oh, we treat you, listener, we really do.
0: And the good food show at the NEC. If you're interested, watch this space and we'll work out how we're going to give away.
2: What we're going to do is we're going to put it on the Ian Henry Facebook page and y'all can like, share, comment, I want to win, or anything like that. We'll do it in the next 7 days, and then when we're next on air, then we can pull you out, the lucky winner, pull you out of the hat, and we'll tell you who we am on air. And we'll also be contacting you, obviously, after the show. So, like, comment, share, do all that media stuff on the Ian Henry Facebook page, and good luck on entering. That's a good food show and Gardeners.
0: Gardeners World Live at the
2: Gardeners. Is Monty going to be there?
0: Only if you attend.
2: Oh, well, what can I say, eh, mate? Right, back to you, Ian.
0: Final words. Your voice matters. Your heart too. Don't ever let the loudness of another's opinion silence the fierceness of your spirit. Take care. We wish you well. Here's Whitesnake.
2: Just before Whitesnake, can we just remind you, dear listener, that we are on Sundays at 4 o'clock in the afternoon and Mondays at 6 o'clock in the afternoon as well. You can also catch up on demand, which is on our website, www.blackcountryextra.co.uk, and also via the app if you want to download it via our sister station, Black Country Radio. Ta-da, a bit!

0: live from the Black Country, online, on your mobile. From the Sky News Centre at 5, Arsenal have been celebrating their first Premier League title in 22 years with an open-top bus parade through North London. Lewis Mason's among the fans.
1: It wasn't a double celebration in the end after last night's Champions League final defeat, but that didn't dampen the atmosphere. Thousands of fans lined the streets, setting off flares, waving flags and climbing lampposts.
2: Come on, you've got it!
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5: 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It's back where we belong.
6: I'm buzzing. I'm so proud of Arsenal.
1: North London is literally red with smoke still filling the air.
0: Midfielder Declan Rice says the scenes are incredible and will drive them on to further success.
7: I love this team. I love this manager. They see we can enjoy it, like the joy we can give people. It's crazy. Next year we're coming back for more.
0: Arsenal were denied the double after losing the Champions League final against PSG in Budapest last night. In other news, a large search is underway for an 11-year-old boy last seen entering the River Don in South Yorkshire. He's missing in Mexborough, and more than a dozen young people have drowned in open water during the recent hot spell. Nick Ayres is from the RNLI.
8: Across the UK, we see nearly 200 lives lost to drowning each year. Normally, men, boys aged sort of 17 through to 25 is our sort of peak age. This year, we're just seeing a big increase of incidents due to the temperature increasing.
0: A 39-year-old woman has been arrested on suspicion of murder in West London. It's after the body of a man was found in a parked van in Leicester on Wednesday. A former boss of Marks and Spencer's has been drafted in by the government to get around 1 million young people into work. Ministers say Mark Bolland will help deliver the Youth Guarantee Scheme. And there's been another big shock at the French Open tennis. Four-time champion Iga Świątek has been knocked out in straight sets by Ukrainian 15-seed Marta Kostyuk. From Sky News, I'm Stevie Schillinglaw.

0: Welcome to the show. It is Creative Connections, where we bring you local artists, photographers, spoken word performers, a bit of everything really. Anybody that's creative that I happen to have connected with in one way or another, which seems to be a lot of people. Mm-hmm. Oh, hello. Who's this guest we have here?
1: Hello.
0: Taylor, I know you're not quiet.
1: No, I'm not quiet. I just thought I'd give you a chance to finish your intro.
0: Thank you. Well, you know, that's very considerate of you. May I ask, how art thou?
1: Art thou ist gut.
0: Very excellent. And why are we speaking like this? Why are we saying, how art thou? I mean, it's weird to talk like that, surely.
1: I mean, in some places of the world, it can be considered that, yes. But we're saying the word art a fair bit because I am an artiste.
0: Wow.
1: Well, self-proclaimed artist.
0: Isn't this great? Just like, how? I mean, obviously, you've always been creative. I just can see that in you.
1: Yeah.
0: Kind of know that too.
1: Yeah.
0: But also, just to then really establish yourself, mm-hmm. which is difficult.
1: Oh, yeah, 100%.
0: As an artist, yeah. I think.
1: Definitely. And even just human being.
0: To be fair.
1: And then collaborating them is an extra task in itself, mm-hmm. but it's so rewarding.
0: You sound very knowledgeable of the world, Taylor.
1: Well, I've had a nice little introduction to my life in the art world, and I've just completed my foundation year.
0: Yay! Ooh, made a little button to do, like, you know,
1: yay. Yeah, applause. Yeah, that would be good.
0: If only we had an audience. I'm sure everybody's clapping out there because it is an achievement.
1: It is indeed.
0: I think you've done exceptionally well.
1: Yeah.
0: But obviously.
1: Of course.
0: So, what made you decide then, Taylor? So, you're an art student. Tell us a little bit then. So, where?
1: Yeah.
0: What you're doing, but how did you get to that point of going, right, I'm going to do it?
1: Sure. So I am an art student who's just completed my foundation year at the University of Wolverhampton. And as for what made me want to do it is the fact that I believe that throughout my schooling years and after going to sixth form at my school and going to different colleges, like four different colleges, and not getting any qualifications out of it, I think I just realised that it's better to go with your head, your heart rather than your head, sorry. And that's just exactly what I did. And I decided last year that enough was enough.
0: Mm.
1: And I need to start putting things in place to create the life that I want to be happy with.
0: Absolutely. And University of Wolverhampton.
1: Yes.
0: Yay.
1: Amazing.
0: Big local establishment.
1: Yeah.
0: Not too far away from here, obviously.
1: Yeah.
0: I know it too well.
1: You do?
0: Myself.
1: Yep.
0: And, you know, so you chose Wolverhampton for what reason? Was it just locality, or were you particularly interested or inspired by anybody who you visited there?
1: Yeah, I mean, a number of reasons, really. So it isn't that far from home.
0: Mm.
1: I can just get one bus and I'll be right on in there. And for the fact that because I'm a fine art student, just had to specify there.
0: Mm-hmm.
1: So the course that I am going on to, hopefully in September, hopefully if I've passed my foundation year, is actually, it was sixth on the table of like the league listings.
0: Nice.
1: Of the university courses. So that was a little contribution, of course, because obviously if the course is credited and valued by the list, I don't know who writes the list.
0: Well,
1: but
0: it's important.
1: It's a list.
0: It's there for a reason.
1: Yep. And a big shout out as well to Simon Harris, who did our little walk around when I had like a mini induction pre-attending the university day. And I just thought, if that's the person that I'm going to be learning from for the next 3 years, potentially more, depending on if I do more, then that is, it's honestly a brilliant person.
0: So what's the deal with Simon then? So what's his story? I'm hopefully maybe he could come on at some point.
1: Potentially,
0: you never
1: yeah.
0: know.
1: That would be
0: if
1: so
0: you've
1: cool.
0: got connections, you know, with the creative.
1: Sure.
0: I'm going to steal that one. But yeah, so what's so good about Simon Harris like?
1: So he, well, obviously I've only had like 9 months of experience working around him. I haven't actually worked in his studio with him yet. I haven't been taught by him or anything. But just seeing the stuff that he does for the community.
0: Mm.
1: And he works at HMP Grendon.
0: Ooh.
1: And he's doing like a sort of like a art therapy thing, I'm thinking.
0: Nice.
1: And it's I think it's one of the only ones that in the prisons in the country that they're doing that at.
0: Oh, that's nice.
1: And obviously Simon's at the heart of it. So he's creating a piece with the inmates. I'm not sure where it's going to be displayed. I'll obviously have
0: watch
1: to update
0: this space.
1: You.
0: Yeah, definitely.
1: Yeah.
0: So Simon worked there. How long has he been working there? He's like
1: it's
0: part of the brickwork, isn't he?
1: Yeah, it's longer than my lifetime.
0: Wow.
1: Yeah.
0: And that's a good sort of, you know, if you're visiting or thinking about going to a place and you've got somebody who's long standing, like multiple decades.
1: Yeah, from student to
0: student
1: tutor
0: as well.
1: To course lead.
0: It just goes to show that establishment obviously works so well, or mm-hmm. it's a good place to be, or it's productive, or it's open-minded, or maybe the things that, you know, whatever they want in that course.
1: Yeah, yeah, 100%. And it's excellent. Not only him as well. There's a plethora of tutors that I've come into contact with, not even tutors, but technicians.
0: Mm-hmm.
1: So shout out to Andy Roberts. He's been there for 40 years.
0: Wow.
1: Which I'd say that he was there before the university was,
0: because
1: it was Wolverhampton Polytechnic when he was first there. But yeah, and it's amazing just being in a space where people love so much that they don't leave, even after they're done. They find a way to stay, and I think it's really lovely. And it shows leaps and bounds for how successful the uni is, and the alumni that come from it.
0: No, absolutely. So it sounds like, you know, you may have a little bit of a passion for the place. Is it somewhere you would think or you would like to maybe stay a little bit longer after your course?
1: Oh, I'd love to. I've had a little bit of an idea to potentially do my master's.
0: Oh my.
1: Obviously I haven't had a bit of time to research that yet, because I've been too busy my own studies, but yeah, definitely something that I would like to do. Maybe even somewhere abroad, who knows.
0: So, you know, like you talk about the tutors, like, you know them pretty well, so I'm assuming the relationship that you build with tutors mm-hmm. as an adult, mm-hmm. a technically a mature student at 23,
1: yeah,
0: that sounds crazy,
1: yeah,
0: but it is after 21, isn't it?
1: It is, yeah.
0: So as a mature student then going into university, the relationship and the mutual respect, I'd hope, from and between students and tutors, so that a big step away from school, certainly.
1: Oh, 100%.
0: But what about college? Is it very different from college?
1: Yeah, I would still say so. It's very similar in the aspect that you do get viewed as an adult.
0: Yeah.
1: But I think the main thing about university is you get out what you get. I mean, you get what you put in. Yeah,
0: kind of.
1: Yeah, like if you want to do stuff and you want to do well, you're going to make the connections. You're going to get involved with every workshop. You're going to, I don't know, talk to as many people as you can within the building and just get yourself settled into what you want to do/be.
0: Do you think that's like a you mentality, an age mentality, or I've tried all these different things and actually now I'm going to give this a real go, or something different?
1: I mean, probably a bit of all three, to be fair, just because I know that if 18-year-old me was to be in the position that I'm in now, I wouldn't last 10 minutes.
0: Yeah.
1: Yeah, it just wouldn't work. And that's not because I didn't enjoy what I'm doing. It's probably because just you just don't know. I think that 18-year-olds who go straight from college to uni and not have that sort of intermediate of gaining experience and knowing what you don't want to do.
0: Yeah, that's it.
1: So, like, as much as I've loved every job that I've had and every college course that I've done, like animal management level 3, and I was on a farm every Tuesday.
0: Oh, you had a cow.
1: Yeah, I did. Shawnee boy, he was lovely. But then that's something that I know now that I don't want to do that. Like, I don't want to be up to my knees in cow poo. I'd rather not.
0: Albeit very glamorous.
1: Oh, yeah, of course, in my pink boots and my grey jumpsuit, for sure. But, yeah, I think it's... And I think that then ties into the whole going with your heart, knowing that I've always loved painting. I've always loved creating, whether it be, like, knitting or crochet or as painting or whatever, diamond art, whatever I've done in the past. And it's about just, like, fine-tuning those skills to be able to make that into something that I can live off.
0: Yeah.
1: You know?
0: I suppose if it's something that makes you happy and also you get your head into it,
1: yeah,
0: that's the two biggest things that you need to... Hopefully money will come after that.
1: Yeah, yeah, yeah.
0: But if people can, you know... Yeah, I know people with all different types of jobs that mm-hmm. earn very good wage, but they're just miserable.
1: Yeah. And I think as lots of people have said to me in the past, if you love your job, then you don't work a day ever. And that's sort of the goal, really, isn't it? Like, I've after going to different colleges and being in different job roles, I've seen, like, the depths of the rat race that I definitely just do not want to be in. So yeah, that's just like all these little contributing factors are just guiding me into making a better decisions for myself and thinking about future Taylor.
0: Yeah.
1: So obviously right now it's good that I'm going to uni and stuff, but then I'm also thinking about potentially doing my master's, which could then elevate me to a whole new level, really.
0: The world is your oyster.
1: Exactly.
0: Taylor, we've got some music lined up.
1: We have.
0: Very excited to listen to. We'll talk, obviously, further and find out a little bit more about some of the things you're up to at the moment. After the first song, we've got Anita Ward and Ring My Bell.
1: Yeah.
0: Is there a particular reason for this song?
1: So this song basically has been banned in the casinos, and I'm not promoting gambling at all, by the way, but it's because of the frequency that this song holds. And it actually brings abundance.
0: Oh.
1: Yep. So I'm adding this into this here and the talk that I'm doing, and hopefully it will bring some abundance, not only to me, but to whoever's listening.
0: Everybody listening. They could set this as their alarm clock song.
1: Yep, wake you up every day.
0: Okay, let's have a listen.

0: Welcome back to Creative Connections. It's Shona and Taylor in the house. I'm Black Country Extra, of course. Taylor, we've talked a little bit before the break. Wonderful song, by the way.
1: Thank you so much.
0: Excellent. I feel an abundance of everything at the moment. So, you know, we've talked about you're doing fine art. So fine art's a bit of a very broad
1: yes,
0: category.
1: It is indeed.
0: So maybe a little bit about what fine art means for those thinking, oh, actually, this sounds like I want to be happy and enjoy what I'm doing and what is this course? But also tell us after that a little bit about the kind of artwork that you do.
1: Yes.
0: Okay. Is that all right?
1: Oh, cool.
0: Come on then, what's fine art?
1: So fine art, obviously before I applied to university, I was in the same boat as everyone else and I thought, what the heck is that? I didn't know if it was... Like, to me, it sounds like it's, like, super fancy portraits and paintings of fruit bowls and stuff like that. But fine art is literally just an umbrella term for art.
0: Yeah.
1: It can be sculptures, it can be installations, it can be photography, it can be a number of things, and painting also.
0: Yeah.
1: So having that understanding now, and obviously before when I did my research, when I was going to apply to university... I think it's probably the best place I could be. Obviously, there's a number of amazing courses that Wolverhampton offer, but I do feel like fine art is where I should be, you know?
0: It seems like there's a lot of choices. So I get the idea that maybe you'll try as the modules go on in different semesters, check me with the lingo, that you'll, you know, have a taster.
1: Yeah.
0: Enough to indulge there, not like a little, you know, one PowerPoint and let's have a little trial of different creative outlets. So I think animation, is that one?
1: Yeah, so that was foundation year, to be fair.
0: Okay.
1: So a lot of foundation year was because we were a combination of all the students throughout the media and the art. So in there, we've got games design, animation, photography, film. But we've also got the arts, which is fine art, graphic design, illustration, that sort of thing. So in foundation, we've just had a plethora of people who are doing the foundation year but won't be going on to the same courses afterwards. So in the foundation year, we've touched on pretty much everything, really. And animation was one, photography. But then I feel like when I go on to the fine art course in level four, it'll be somewhat swapped. Because I've got a friend who started when I started, but obviously she started on the level four and I started on foundation. And she said to me, she said, yeah, we've used everything but a sketchbook. And I said, well, that sounds brilliant.
0: Yeah.
1: Like, is it on canvas or is it sculpture? Is it painting with hair on the floor? Like, it's just, possibilities are endless, I believe. Yeah.
0: That's exciting. So the type of artwork you do.
1: Yes.
0: So you've got a particular type of work you do. But
1: I do.
0: I get the impression from your socials that you're expanding a little bit.
1: Yes.
0: It's just addictive, isn't it?
1: I know. Honestly, you get one practice and then you're like, oh, let's try this one. Let's try this one. And actually, part of my semester two stuff, I actually interviewed an artist, which you've had on the show as well a few weeks back, Cal.
0: It was Cal.
1: And he said to me that one of the things that we have to do as artists is be versatile. Not just stick with one style as much as we love it.
0: Hey, you said that on my show.
1: Hey. So yeah, like as of last year, I started creating collage artworks, which I loved. I loved the process. I loved the way it looked. It's very maximalist, so it's right up my alley. And then after I had that interview with Cal, I've just decided to branch away from that a little bit. More leaning into like mixed media artwork and using spray paint. So a bit of a graffiti element in there. But mixed media is just, I think it's where I'm supposed to be. Using spray paints, oil pastels, collage, all on one artwork. Yeah, and it's quite liberating.
0: So if people want to see any of the artwork that you're creating, you do sort of document processes, don't you? As it's kind of a learning journey for you also.
1: 100%, yeah.
0: And you've got some socials. So we'll tell them about the socials, but we'll remind them at the end if they want to have a deca, yeah?
1: So my Instagram for my artwork is at tbg.bbod, which is B-E-A-B-O-D, but the O of bbod is a zero.
0: Hey.
1: So, and it's basically just got everything that I'm doing at uni, independently, some just inspirational quotes here and there as well. Just telling people to lock in and do what's best for them and make them happy.
0: It's going to be a real, you know, sort of diary, like that visual diary for you, isn't it?
1: As you're
0: sort of developing, you know, your skill and your process and your journey.
1: Definitely.
0: It's going to be a really interesting story to watch, definitely.
1: Yeah.
0: Tate, you know, you're obviously an artist. You're a social person as well. I can see this. You know, chatting to the tutors, getting to know people.
1: Yeah.
0: There's some other people at your university that you've got to know.
1: Yeah.
0: And hopefully one of these people, another person.
1: I know, yeah.
0: He's going to be coming on. Can we talk about him?
1: We can. So it is Mr. Tom Hicks,
0: yay,
1: a.k.a. Black Country Type. Yeah, Tom's a great friend of mine. I first followed him probably about 6 years ago. So it would have been back COVID time when he was posting pictures of the local area, but in ways that are seen as art.
0: Yeah.
1: And I just found it scratched an itch in my brain. And I was like, yeah, this is great. I'm going to stay involved with this. And then obviously years have passed by and I've looked, Black Country Type. And then when I'm out, say, in Cradley Heath and I've seen something that's on his Instagram, I'm like, oh, Black Country Type.
0: Yeah.
1: But then when I started uni, I realised that he was the librarian for the arts department at my bloody uni.
0: Can you believe it?
1: Amazing. So obviously that then opened up a brilliant chain of communication between us. I could just pop down to the library and have a chat with him if I needed to. Yeah, but we actually attended something last week, the week before, I think.
0: He has released another book.
1: He has. Black Country Type 2.
0: And I assume the first one is called Black Country Type.
1: Yes.
0: It's not Type 1.
1: No, I think it's just Black Country Type.
0: That's good.
1: But yeah, so I think this one is 150 pages, I believe, photo book. But he's not a photographer. He makes it very clear that he's not a photographer.
0: Okay.
1: He's an artist.
0: Oh.
1: Point blank.
0: Yeah,
1: Because anyone can photograph the things that he photographs, but it's about capturing the right angle to get that image that he wants. I've had multiple flicks through my new Black Country Type 2 book, and I'm just as amazed as ever. I think it's great. One of my favourites is actually of the University of Wolverhampton. MK is my actual building, and you can see my floor.
0: Oh, cool.
1: And you can see the floor where my work's going to be in exhibition.
0: Oh,
1: later. And
0: sorry, what's this?
1: So, so it's going to be the degree show.
0: Nice.
1: Wolverhampton Creative Academies. And that is going to be from the 6th to the 19th of June.
0: Wow.
1: If anyone
0: just
1: wants
0: starting
1: to go
0: next
1: visit.
0: Week, then that's amazing.
1: Yeah. It's going to be amazing. So, I think it's 10 till 4 that it's open to the public.
0: Yeah.
1: And there is a family and friends night on the 5th.
0: It's a special preview.
1: Yeah, yeah, yeah.
0: And then, but it's open to public.
1: It is,
0: and just rock up, you haven't got a book on.
1: No tickets or anything. Just turn up, yeah. It's the big industrial building next to the Molyneux.
0: Oh.
1: If anyone's unsure of how to get there. I can't actually get the postcode up, but I'm sure we can.
0: You know what we can do?
1: We can do that at the end.
0: We can just throw it in at the end.
1: Yeah,
0: just give people a chance. They, you know what, they might even beat you to it.
1: Sure,
0: they're that interested. True. Obviously, there is like University of Wolverhampton socials as well.
1: Yeah.
0: They could find information about what's going. Is it advertised on there?
1: Yeah, it's on the WLV Creative Industries Instagram.
0: Yeah.
1: And it'll be, everything will be on there.
0: That one's exciting. Okay. Right, Tay, we've got another song coming up. You're a very music girl, aren't you?
1: I love music.
0: And we'll talk a little bit after the next song about the community you've created or are a part of on the rave and drum and bass scene and all of that. So the next song we've got up is Stay High by Tove Lo. Have I said that right?
1: Yes, you have.
0: Thank you. And what's the reason? I mean, I've had a listen already to this song. It's pretty cool. I do know of it.
1: Yeah. So this song I've known of literally just forever and ever and ever.
0: Mm.
1: And it's the same just itchy, scratchy brain song. And I just think it's got a nice little vibe to it.
0: It's a nice bassline song. So if anybody's into the bass, then rock that volume up. Let's have a listen.

0: Welcome back. This is Shona on Creative Connections with Taylor. And we're talking all things, well, art and music, actually.
1: Yeah,
0: because the world is not that small.
1: No.
0: You know, we've not just got one thing in it.
1: Nope.
0: And we've had some great choices of music so far. That tune is just, it's one of them ones just turning, for me anyway.
1: Yeah.
0: You know, I like all sorts of music, but when it comes to a song like that, you've got to just turn it up and feel that bass in your bones.
1: It's a good song.
0: So is that classed as drum and bass, or is it,
1: no.
0: what is that? Because drum and bass is a bit more beaty than that, isn't it?
1: Yeah, I don't even know what that would class as, to be fair. I think it's just like, it's a pop classic, maybe.
0: Yeah.
1: But it's got that behind it, so, but drum and bass, yeah, it's very like, that type
0: boots
1: of thing.
0: And cats.
1: Boots and cats and cats and boots.
0: Can you do it?
1: Boots and cats, boots and cats. Yeah.
0: That's good.
1: Practiced it.
0: So, yeah, I mean, with regards to music then, so you like drum and bass.
1: I do.
0: You've got a community of friends, I suppose, that you've met.
1: Yeah,
0: or
1: yeah.
0: as the rave scene, that's not quite drum and bass. So explain. Yeah. Just tell me some more.
1: So, yeah, the rave scene can... It's an umbrella term, really, because you've got your drum and bass, you've got your liquid, you've got your minimal, you've got your jungle, and all of these, like, could be completely different vibes. You'd go to a minimal night, and you'd go to a jump-up night, or even a bassline garage night, and you'd have completely different vibes all throughout. And I think that's, like, one of the number one things that I like about the community is, like, a lot of the time... Not one size fits all. Because you can have some people that love bassline and they love drum and bass and they love jump up, but they won't listen to minimal.
0: Okay.
1: But then you'll have people who love minimal and jungle and garage, but won't listen to jump up.
0: Mm.
1: So yeah, I think it's just it's a very broad way to listen to music.
0: So when you say community, though, is that like people that you've sort of? You see the same sort of people there, or you've made friends from this sort of events, or what?
1: Well, yeah, a bit of both. So usually you go to an event, and especially because if you go to Birmingham, you're probably likely going to see people from Birmingham that go to the same events, and you see them X amount of times throughout the months or whatever.
0: Yeah.
1: So you do initially make a friend or a connection through just seeing them.
0: Yeah.
1: But then there's also the connections that you make when it's a stranger. So one of my favourite things to do is to go to a rave in a different city. Especially being like from the Black Country and sounding like a Brummie, because I'm aware that I don't have the yam yam accent. But whenever you mention Birmingham to people, they're just like, "Oh, I love Birmingham," or it's the other way and they say they don't like it. But either way, you're still gaining that base level of understanding for each other just by being at that same event.
0: Yeah.
1: And I actually made a very good friend who. When I first met her, I didn't even realise that she lived in Germany.
0: Wow.
1: Yeah. And then in the months following when I met her, she moved over to live with her boyfriend. And now she's in the UK.
0: So you met her at... She came over for the rave?
1: For the rave, yeah, on New Year's Eve.
0: Wow.
1: And then, yeah, shout out Anika. And then ever since then, yeah, we've met up. She's come to one of my workshops. Yeah, we've had nights out planned. We've had the lot.
0: We haven't heard about the workshops yet, Taylor.
1: Oh, maybe I'll have to tell you a bit more.
0: Certainly. So, with regards to drum and bass events, then, so is it you've got like a calendar event you like to go to, or a particular like DJ you like to follow, and you sort of go with them, or you just throw an idea in a hat, or?
1: I mean, obviously, throughout my whole time, because I've been listening to drum and bass now probably for about 5 years, and I've been to festivals in the past like Boomtown and Bass Fest and stuff like that, and you do just like lean towards certain drum and bass artists or groups, and there's one group which I am awfully excited about because I'm actually going to see them. Well, it's not just them, it's their festival. So they're doing a Born on Road day festival, 11 a.m. till like 10 p.m.
0: in the daytime. Wow.
1: In Bristol.
0: That's like nearly 12 hours of raving.
1: That's pretty standard. Yeah, you get your steps in.
0: Can you actually get, like, people go for the whole day? Or is it there so people can go at different times?
1: I mean, of course people go for different times, but then you've also got to incorporate the fact that you probably are going to go to the afters as well.
0: Oh, what's the afters?
1: Well, there is an after party for the event, which obviously, cheaper tickets, similar sort of crowd, but then you've probably got another, like, 8 hours.
0: Oh my goodness.
1: Look at a big old day.
0: So surely it's not like one artist then. So how many artists would cover that sort of span? And is there like a gap in between the artists?
1: No, so it's back-to-back-to-back sets. Usually you'll have something called back-to-back, which is two people go on together and then they'll share the space.
0: Okay.
1: So maybe one will do a couple songs and then the other DJ will come on and do a couple songs. But yeah, they don't stop. And it's great. I've actually been at some events before where they've done one DJ for like 4 hours. So that was Serum.
0: It's a lot of energy, isn't it?
1: It is, yeah. But it was really good because, especially for Serum, because he's been a DJ since the 90s.
0: Yeah.
1: And obviously the rave scene in the 90s is very different to now. And the music in itself. So you wouldn't have certain songs now as you wouldn't have them then. So what he did for his 4 hour set, I think it was 5 hours, something crazy anyway. And he actually played like a timeline of music. So we started from the 90s and ended in it now.
0: Oh, that's cool.
1: So it was really good. And like a lot of people in
0: very
1: the crowd.
0: Very thought out.
1: 100%. A lot of the younger folk who were in the crowd, they were like, oh, I don't really like this. And they went out to the smoking area, spent a bit of time elsewhere. But it's the people who were raving in the 90s that wanted to be there, or just like me, who likes anything and everything and just wanted to have
0: so
1: a little listen.
0: So there's quite an age range then at these sort of events.
1: Defo, yeah. Anywhere from 18 to 60.
0: Hey, hope for me yet then.
1: 100%.
0: I didn't get to go in the 90s, okay?
1: Yeah. We'll have to get you going.
0: I know. That would be so good.
1: For sure.
0: Tate, have you ever made any music or is it something that you...
1: Oh, I would love to.
0: What sort of thing?
1: Well, this is the thing. I don't know.
0: Oh.
1: I don't know. I've recently started listening to something called Grime Step, which is a mixture of...

0: Area or something like that. She's amazing. She is absolutely incredible, and it has inspired me to potentially make some music myself.
1: So when you say give her the space, are they like, do they bring their own equipment, or is it just like a setup and then like say to the people, okay, yeah, use it, just give it a go?
0: So it's like, it's like just everything's out ready for them, because this girl, I think she's only 18, so she wouldn't have her own things, unless obviously she's had her own things, and they put them in this room, and usually it's a like a group of people, so they'll do like a couple bars each, and they'll do maybe 16 bars each, and then they'll go on to the next person, and it's just like a whole thing. But then again, it's that community.
1: Yeah.
0: And because it's there's something about bass music, whether it's drum and bass or techno or grime step, that type of thing, like dubstep type of stuff, then it's just everyone loves doing it, and they love being in it, and they love each other.
1: Yeah, I have seen on I think it's probably Facebook, just the D&B All Stars or something like that, and it's just like everything that you see on there is just like everyone together and enjoying it. And I know social medias can give like, oh, this is the this is the impression it is, but actually, you know, there are not great other things a part of that, but it just give good vibes.
0: It is, yeah, and it's unity. And I know for a fact, if I was to be at, like, it's happened to me, I don't ever get lost really, but if I do get lost in a rave, especially because I attended Boomtown for a few years, and that's like 60,000 people. So you do get lost sometimes. But all you have to do is just say, can you help, to anyone, and they will. Because people are just people, aren't they? And especially when they're in that, they understand what it's like if you are alone.
1: Oh, that's lovely.
0: Yeah, it's good vibes.
1: Well, we've got another song coming up. This time we've got Sean Paul, Like Glue.
0: Yeah, what a banger.
1: Yeah?
0: What an absolute banger.
1: A favourite of yours for... How old is the song, do you know?
0: I don't even know. Sean Paul's just been around forever.
1: Yeah, I think I remember from like...
0: Yeah, he's just... Yeah, he's...
1: 10, 15 years maybe?
0: Yeah, he's just great.
1: It's not forever, I suppose.
0: Everyone loves Sean Paul. He was actually at Boomtown, I think it was last year maybe. I didn't attend, but Sean Paul was there just for me instead.
1: Aww. cool. Let's have a listen to Like Glue.
0: Awesome.
2: Yeah. Feel that chat now. Yeah. Sean Paul, so me go so then.

0: And welcome back to the listeners. This is Shona on Creative Connections, and we very much hope you're enjoying the show. Taylor B, are you?
1: I am. I hope everyone else is as well.
0: They are. The music choices are always great. I love this show that, obviously.
1: Of course.
0: You know, but it's awesome to meet creatives and talk in further depth.
1: Yeah.
0: With them, but also hearing their musical choices and the journeys, and you know, whether that's an escapism to listen to music or whether it's an inspiration or just they like the song, whatever, it doesn't matter. It's really good to listen to. So I hope that the audience is enjoying this genre of music, which I think is the first we've had.
1: Yeah, it's. I think my music style is very mix and match.
0: Mm.
1: Because we've had quite a few different vibes.
0: Yeah, I mean, we almost had Adele as well.
1: Yes.
0: Maybe that. We thought maybe, you know, we've got a vibe going on.
1: Yeah, we'll keep it. Save we'll Adele. Keep it uniform. No discredit to how amazing Adele is, of course. And maybe if I'm on the show in the future, then I can bring Adele back.
0: Is that an invitation for yourself?
1: Who knows?
0: I mean, yeah, it'd be great to follow your journey.
1: Of course.
0: And, you know, in actual person and hearing your... You never know, you might have another couple of artists that you've suddenly... Yeah. When I say artists, I mean music. Mm-hmm. And who knows who you're going to be meeting on your creative journey.
1: Exactly.
0: Even more stories. I mean, you know, who'd have thought that... you'd be raving in a cave on an island with...
1: with Swedish geniuses. That was amazing. That's story.
0: A strange but wonderful experience. How did you meet that friend?
1: So I've actually known Maya for 6 years now.
0: Yeah.
1: And
0: it's all about 6 years ago, I think, isn't
1: it? Yeah, it's all making numbers. And yeah, I've known Maya for so long, but she's Swedish.
0: Yeah.
1: So we never met. Because it's a hell of a long way to go to meet a friend.
0: Just for a coffee or...
1: Yeah, just for a walk in the park. I decided to... Well, she actually asked me. She said, Taylor, she said, what are you doing on this date to this date? And I said, I don't think I'm doing anything. Why? She said, well, I want you to come to the Mensa meetup with me and my mum on a little island called Nottura in the middle of the Baltic Sea. And I said, you know what? I've got my passport. I'm on my way. And travelled through two countries and then took a half an hour ferry over to Nottura from Nyasham, I think it's said. It's a little, it's like on the coast, really, of Sweden. And then popped over to Nottura and had a lovely...
0: So casually, just going to meet up with this group of Mensa people and end up with disco lights and LEDs in a...
1: Yeah, fairy lights in the cave.
0: Yeah.
1: Great, honestly. It was wonderful. Brilliant experience, and everyone I met, and this is I probably can say the same for all geniuses, to be fair, they're not as intimidating as you'd think.
0: No,
1: they were party animals, man. They were party animals.
0: I thought you said pie animals, which would make sense.
1: I mean, sure,
0: assuming they're all good at maths.
1: Yeah.
0: I was wondering, is it the plural genii or not?
1: I think that's what I just said, so.
0: Is it?
1: I'm going to go with it.
0: We'll just, that's exactly what it is, guys.
1: So. I'll ask Maya. She can let me know.
0: hopefully she'd know that.
1: Yeah.
0: Taylor, we're backtracking a little bit now because we realised whilst listening to that song, you haven't told me about the workshops.
1: I know.
0: That you've been doing for quite a little while now, locally as well.
1: Yes, especially locally. It's over in Sedgley.
0: Mm.
1: I run workshops called Collage and Connect.
0: Nice name.
1: Which obviously is a little bit like Creative Connections, isn't it? Creating connections and doing collages is a bit different. So my workshop, basically, it's just a space for people to do something that's mindful, for starters, and just to be able to talk to people. So when I was creating my collages last year, obviously I was doing it sat on the floor of my flat with just the office on in the background. So all I had was Michael Scott's voice to communicate with, essentially. And I thought, what a wonderful situation would this be is if we had people together doing this as one.
0: Yeah, it's lovely.
1: Bouncing ideas off each other, showing each other what they've done, or having just a random old chat.
0: Or just a piece of cake.
1: Yeah, a piece of cake and be quiet.
0: Emma's Humbugs.
1: Yeah.
0: In Sedgley. Great creative space.
1: Yeah.
0: But also, great cake.
1: Yeah, great cake, great brown, great cheese and potato pie.
0: With salad.
1: Oh, it's so good.
0: Hopefully Emma will be coming on the show in the future, actually, because she does lots of other creative wonderfulness in there.
1: She does,
0: allows her space to become a creative wonderfulness space, isn't it?
1: I think she's classed as a cafe craft. A cafe... A Craft Cafe.
0: Yes. Craft Cafe.
1: Yeah.
0: That's pretty cool. And it's tucked away a little bit.
1: It is.
0: So you may walk past it and not even know it was there.
1: 100%, yeah.
0: So, but we can find out before we leave the show today, you're going to give us some of your socials and I think
1: yes.
0: we can see some dates and venues mm-hmm. and how to book tickets and,
1: yes.
0: and whatnot with that. But what a great idea.
1: Yeah.
0: Just really love it. In fact, Cal did mention how he wanted to do like a Christmas party for mm-hmm. creatives because it's a very lonely
1: yeah.
0: career at times.
1: Yeah.
0: He doesn't want to organise it, he did say, but he likes the idea of just trying to create something to connect artists
1: yeah.
0: because... they're so expressive and
1: mm-hmm.
0: open-minded, but
1: yeah.
0: then equally very much within their own world
1: yeah,
0: sometimes
1: yeah, yeah.
0: and quite excluded.
1: Introvert yet extroverted.
0: Indeedy doody. Taylor, we have got another song. We've got a quick one here
1: mm-hmm.
0: and then we've got, we're going to hear some socials from you and we're going to finish on another song. So we've got two songs.
1: Mm-hmm.
0: Two songs to hear.
1: Treating you today.
0: I know. I'm very excited to hear, we've got Chase and Status and Becky Hill.
1: Yeah, so this is drum and bass vibes.
0: You were very excited to see this one in the library.
1: Oh, 100%.
0: Mm. And is it just because it's a drum and bass track?
1: I mean, the lyrics hold a special place in my heart anyway,
0: because
1: it basically talks about even if you disconnect, all you've got to do is realign and you'll be fine.
0: Hmm.
1: And it's lovely. And it's just, yeah, Becky Hill's great. Great voice.
0: Let's have a listen.

0: Welcome back. It is Creative Connections. It's the last part of the show. Hey, it's gone so quick already.
1: It has,
0: but, you know, fantastic song choice. We're going to end on another Chasen status as well, aren't we? This one's Badadan.
1: Badadan.
0: So well, I've said it wrong, Badadan.
1: Yeah, so it's not Badadan. I mean, I guess it can be up for interpretation if you wish.
0: Yeah.
1: But, Badadan is the tune, and it was 2023 Boomtown in every single set.
0: Actually.
1: In some way, yes. Whether it just be the backing or the vocals or the whole tune, and they've remixed it with a horrible, nasty drop at the end. Whatever. But yeah, brilliant, brilliant tune. Obviously, Chasen status are legends in the game anyway, aren't they?
0: Yeah, that's cool. So you're going to be jumping around to hear this one when we finish.
1: Yes.
0: Before we do that, though, Taylor, we've got about 3 minutes left. I want you to just run through some the dates, times, where people can find you, how they can find you, your collage workshops and your degree show.
1: Yes. Okie dokie. So I reckon we should start with Collage and Connect just to get that out of the way. So if you wanted to find either the dates or the Eventbrite link for Collage and Connect, it will be on my Instagram, which is tbg.beab0d. Not an O, a zero. So yeah, everything's on there. But just to let you know, in case you don't want to have a look on Instagram. Or if you don't have Instagram, obviously you're more than welcome to go into Emma's and book tickets via her.
0: Yeah.
1: Or Eventbrite, if you just type in Collage and Connect on Eventbrite, it should come up. So we have got the 20th of June, which is a Saturday, and that's going to be the 3 p.m. till 5 p.m. We've got 3rd of July, which is 6 till 8. 18th of July, which is 3 till 5. 7th of August, which is 6 till 8. And 22nd of August, which is 3 till 5. So that's Collage and Connect. And then the stuff for the degree show is going to be, well, the launch event is on the 5th. So if you are one of my friends or family and you do know me, then feel free to pop along and I can give you a little bit of a guided tour. But if you're not, and if you're just a general member of the public, obviously you are still invited. So from the 6th to the 19th of June, 10 a.m. till 4 p.m. every day, you are going to be accessible to the building and you can go and have a look at all the wonderful, not only my work, but all the wonderful works.
0: Oh, that's going to be good.
1: Within the creative industries, it'll be different floors regarding different levels. I believe that I'm on floor 6.
0: So it's in the School of Art and Design.
1: It is.
0: Where do people park? At the Molyneux?
1: You can probably park by the Molyneux, but then there is other...
0: Asda and...
1: Yeah, there's other car parks around. There isn't actually car park for the university, which is a shame.
0: But
1: obviously, if you're travelling by public transport...
0: Yeah, that's probably a good option.
1: Not too far from train and bus anyway. But yeah, it's going to be great. I'm really excited to just see, A, what they do with the space and what other people's artwork's like. And obviously to big myself up because I've worked very, very hard.
0: I'm going to wear my special socks.
1: Oh, yes. I think we all should.
0: That's for another day, I think.
1: Yes.
0: But thank you very much. These actual one-offs that I am wearing today. Thank you for the gift. Taylor,
1: you're so welcome.
0: You've been absolutely awesome.
1: Thank you for having me.
0: Thank you very much. And we're going to go out enjoying very much so Badadan.
1: Badadan.

than, badder than, badder than. Anyway, we see them, we a bang pan another one. Bust up 4-5 Nanko one Remington. Any boy, this ballato, them in a Killington. Bad man, you know we vibes can done. Vibes can done, we kill a sound, wife a fun.

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1: From the Sky News Centre at 6, thousands of Arsenal fans remain on the streets of North London after seeing their team parade the Premier League trophy. The route was covered in red smoke from flares as players marked the club's first top flight title for 22 years on an open-top bus tour. Supporters had seen them lose the Champions League final to Paris Saint-Germain yesterday, but that didn't dampen the mood.
2: Today means everything to me, got my whole heart. I've been waiting for this for so long, since I was born.
3: This is a magical experience, you know. I was worried that, you know, the atmosphere might be a little down after last night, the heartbreak, but I haven't seen a single tear. It may be of joy, but honestly, today has been amazing.
1: A huge search operation is underway in South Yorkshire after an 11-year-old boy went missing after swimming in the River Don. Officers say he went into the water in Mexborough yesterday evening. A man's been arrested on suspicion of attempting to murder a police officer in County Down. The PSNI says he was seriously injured after being hit by a stolen car in Downpatrick early this morning. The former head of Marks & Spencers has been drafted in to try to get more young people into work. Mark Bolland will advise the government on how to expand opportunities for those aged between 18 and 21. A recent report suggested 1 in 8 young people weren't in jobs, training or education. Work and Pensions Secretary Pat McFadden says Mr. Bolland previously founded an organisation which encouraged employment.
4: An organisation called Movement to Work, which has been responsible for getting 200,000 young people into work. And he did it after the riots in 2011. He saw what was happening. And I think the experience that he'll bring to this will be really valuable.
1: Manchester City have won the Women's FA Cup with a 4-0 victory over Brighton in the final at Wembley. The WSL champions have completed a domestic double for the first time in their history. And Dua Lipa's got married. The multi-award winning singers tied the knot with actor Callum Turner in a low-key affair in central London. That's the latest. I'm Stevie Shillinglaw.

Good evening, and I hope you're having a great Sunday today. Well, I'm Bat, and I'm back with Bat's Jukebox Connections, the hour of the week where we delve into the Black Country Extra Jukebox and play songs with a connected theme. Well, what's our theme this week, I hear you ask? It's called Songs About Blokes. That's right, we're playing songs with male names in the title. Now, don't worry, we will in the next few weeks be playing songs with females in their title, but that's coming soon. So today, we have one Al, one David, a Jack, two Johnnies, a Daniel, two Jimmies, a Frankie, Nigel, Tom, Robert, Fred and Albert. Any ideas which songs I'm going to play? Well, we'll soon find out. Our first song is by Paul Simon, a song from 1986. And it's from his most successful and mostly acclaimed album, Gracelands. Most of the songs on that album had South African influences, but this song didn't really. Quiz time. Which American comedian appeared in the video of this song? The song is You Can Call Me Al.

You can call me Owl Boy Paul Simon. And the famous actor who appeared in the video, well, that was Chevy Chase. Oh, our next song was written by Ray Davies of the Kinks, and the original version can be found on the Kinks' 1967 album, Something Else. The song is David Watts, but I'm going to be playing the Jam version, which was released as a double A-sided single with a bomb in Wardour Street. The vocals on this song are by the bassist Bruce Foxton, because Paul Weller didn't think it was in the right key for him. Here's an interesting fact. The real David Watts was a concert promoter from Rutland in the English Midlands. The Kinks band members were invited back to his house for a drink one night after a concert. This is David Watts.

That was The Jam there with David Watts. Our next song is by the Rolling Stones, and it's one of their most famous songs, and it's got a bloke's name in the title. It is one of their best. It's from 1968, where it got to number one. This is Jumpin' Jack Flash.

Jumping Jack Flash by the Stones there, a song that never ages, it's still brilliant. Our next song is Our First Johnny, and to be honest with you, I could have chosen many songs with Johnny in the title. I could have chosen songs by The Kinks, Black Sabbath, Motorhead, Television, Thin Lizzy, Beastie Boys or Madness. Motorhead might have been interesting though, but I've chosen to play the obvious Chuck Berry song, Johnny Be Good. This was from 1958. Johnny Be Good is considered one of the most recognisable songs in the history of popular music, credited as the first rock and roll hit about rock and roll stardom. This is Chuck Berry's Johnny Be Good.

Now for a song by Reginald Kenneth Dwight, or Elton John to me and you. It was first released on John's 1973 album Don't Shoot Me, I'm the Piano Player. It's the opening track. It got to number four in the charts. Bernie Taupin wrote the lyrics after reading an article about a Vietnam War veteran who had been wounded and wanted to get away from the attention he was receiving when he came back home. This is Daniel.

Elton John and Daniel. The next song I used to dance to at school discos in the 80s, which was strange considering this song is from 1967. It's by Martha Reeves and the Vandellas, and it's our very first Jimmy. There is another Jimmy to come. This is Jimmy Mack.

Martha Reeves and the Vandellas with Jimmy Mack. Our next song is a bit of a guilty pleasure of mine. It's by Sister Sledge. This song was produced by Nile Rodgers of Chic. The sisters suggested to him that they recorded this song, but he hated it on his first hearing. A week later, he went back to them saying he could not stop singing it, and he insisted that the group recorded it. It is an earworm, all right. Quiz time. Which famous Frankie is this song about? This is Sister Sledge and Frankie.

Sister Sledge and Frankie. I could never tire of that song. He really is good. Guilty pleasure of mine, but never mind. Right, do you know the answer to our quiz question? Which famous Frankie is that song about? Well, the song is about Frank Sinatra. Black Country Extra. The next song is for all you Nigels out there. It's by XTC, and the lyrics are told from the point of view of an overbearing parent. This song spent 11 weeks on the UK singles chart, peaking at number 17. This is Making Plans for Nigel.

A song dedicated to all you Nigels listening today. That was Making Plans for Nigel by XTC. Now for an artist I don't really follow that much. It's Suzanne Vega. But I have to say, this is a good tune. It's called Tom's Diner. It was from 1987. The Tom's Diner of the song is Tom's restaurant in Manhattan, New York City, a mid-20th century diner on the northeast corner of Broadway and West 112th Street. Quiz time. The diner later became famous as the location used for the exterior scenes of Monk's Cafe in a popular 1990s television American sitcom. But which one? This is Suzanne Vega and Tom's Diner.

Suzanne Vega and Tom's Diner. Well, did you get the answer to our quiz question? The question was, the diner, which is mentioned in this song, later became famous as the location used in the exterior scenes of Monk's Cafe in a popular 1990s television American sitcom. Which one? Well, the answer was Seinfeld. Well, I make no apologies for playing this next song. It's our second Johnny. It's from my favourite band, Men at Work, those from Down Under fame. I don't think Men at Work are played enough on UK radio, so I'm on a one-man mission to get Men at Work played on the radio in the UK more, and it starts with My Little Show. You've got to start somewhere. This is from their debut album, Business as Usual, and it's a song that always closed Men at Work's concerts. This is Be Good Johnny.

The brilliant Men at Work with the brilliant Be Good Johnny. And now our next song is a Robert. In fact, he's a medical man. You probably know which one it is. It's a Beatles song. This is Dr. Robert.

Okay, a song about Dr. Bob Robert. It's by the Beatles there, Dr. Robert. Now to the late 70s. This is by The Undertones when Ferkel Sharkey was on vocals, or Shergill Farkey if you're Rodney Trotter. This was The Undertones' first top 20 single. This is Jimmy Jimmy.

Now to Madness, and this is from their comeback album Wonderful in 1999. This is classic Madness. Quiz time. Who is the guest vocalist on this song? This song is amazing. It's a song called Drip Fed Fred.

Right Honourable Reverend Green. We're gathered here this evening to pay our due respects to drip-fed Fred, who late last night fell out of his prison bed. Know the nonce behind it, who slipped the night PD. Ooh, the word is out, now without doubt, you will answer to me.

Simply brilliant, Madness with Drip Fed Fred. But who was the guest vocalist? Well, the answer was Ian Dury. And it was the last song in which Dury contributed his voice before he died in March 2000. Black Country Extra. And now for our last song with a male in their title. It's by Paul McCartney. This song is composed where several unfinished songs were stitched together to make one song. The song is Uncle Albert, Admiral Halsey. The Beatles producer George Martin did the string arrangement. McCartney stated that Uncle Albert was based on his uncle. He's someone I recall fondly, and when the song was coming, it was a bit of a nostalgia theme, McCartney said. As for Admiral Halsey, he's one of yours, an American admiral, referring to Fleet Admiral William Bull Halsey. Well, that's all we've got time for today on Batch Jukebox Connections. I'll be back next week with a brand new theme. And I'll leave you with Paul McCartney.

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1: From the Sky News Centre at 7, Arsenal have been celebrating their first Premier League title in 22 years with an open-top bus parade through North London. Lewis Mason was among the fans.
2: It wasn't a double celebration in the end after last night's Champions League final defeat, but that didn't dampen the atmosphere. Thousands of fans lined the streets, setting off flares, waving flags and climbing lampposts.
3: Done really well.
4: You're waiting a long time.
5: Feels amazing. It's about where we belong.
6: I'm buzzing. I'm so proud of Arsenal.
2: North London is literally red with smoke still filling the air.
1: The Met Police say 9 arrests have been made. A huge search operation's on in South Yorkshire after an 11-year-old boy went missing after swimming in the River Don. Officers say he went into the water in Mexbury yesterday evening. England's Children's Commissioner wants any restrictions on social media for under-16s extended to video games. The government's considering its plan to keep children safe online, and the Technology Secretary signalled a ban could be announced. Dame Rachel D'Souza says further measures are needed.
7: Our boys often aren't on social media. They're often spending 3 or 4 hours a day gaming, and those games often have features that allow a 55-year-old in Arizona to come in and speak to a 9-year-old. I would say you cannot have access to our under-18s if you have not sorted these features out.
1: Homes have been evacuated in Glasgow as emergency services deal with a chemical incident. It was first reported in Lenzie Terrace and Park House at around 3:30 this afternoon. People are being told to avoid the area. The minister in charge of benefits says the government's serious about tackling youth unemployment. A former boss of Marks and Spencers has been appointed to help get more young people into work. And Manchester City have won the Women's FA Cup with a 4-0 victory over Brighton in the final at Wembley. Meanwhile, Celtic held on with 10 players to lift the Women's Scottish Cup, beating Rangers 1-0. That's the latest. I'm Stevie Shillinglaw.

0: Hello and welcome to That Wrestling Show. This is unfortunately the final show on Black Country Extra for us because we're going to move on to some pastures new where we are got the chains taken off. I'm your co-host Dennis Glenn along with my other co-host Mickey Rowley.
1: Whoa,
0: how are we doing?
1: Whoa, hang on. You know what you said about the chain? Do I get to do my second ever chains off promo? Yep. Guys, get ready for this. Right, I will be able to say whatever the hell I want about the topic in discussion when we're at our new place. I don't have to use words like sweet corn, for instance, if I want to, drop the S-bomb. What I will say is it has been a very, very interesting and fun 2 and a bit years at Black Country Extra. But I think we've outgrown it. For what we can do and for what we want to do, we've unfortunately outgrown it. And that is nothing on anybody at Black Country Extra because they've been very accommodating, except for if your name's Paul.
0: Yep.
1: And maybe if we discuss an idea with you as well at a meeting, and we go halfway through that idea, and you just turn your back on us as well. That's on you as well. You keep complaining about wanting to make money. Well, we had an idea for you. That's on you as well.
0: Yep. Stopping, like say, we could have made sponsorships, because we've done shows, everything, but then people need to stick their nose up to wrestling, so, oh well.
1: Get the thumbs out the backsides and get your nose out the air. It's all good. We're all in this together.
0: And the Black Country is Fervin and Dudley, you know. He's got West Brom, he's got Wensbury and all that, you know. It's just Stourbridge and Dudley.
1: Yeah.
0: That's what it seems to be. You might as well change it to Stourbridge-Dudley Radio. But anyway, thanks for the opportunity. We appreciate it. But now we're going to talk some wrestling the way we want. Unfortunately, we're going to have it interrupted with songs, but we've got some songs in that. It's like a farewell song, shall we say.
1: And now the end is near.
0: No spoilers.
1: Sorry.
0: So we're going to get on top of some wrestling news. Yes, as you listen to this, Clash and Castle will be on. So we expect zero people to be listening live as it's out, but we expect you to listen to it the rest of the week. Actually, I know 2 people that listen to it live. Hello to my mum and hello to my uncle.
1: And to Noah. Whereas you have worked it out now, but this is recorded in the past. You're hearing it in the present, but this is being heard in the future.
0: But if you're live on TikTok, you'll be able to see us and hear the show now.
1: Hello, TikTok viewers.
0: All two of you. I shared and liked and begged for gifts yet, so, you know. But anyway, that's half the show done now. No, only 3 minutes gone. So anyway, you got Clash in Italy that'll be on, which we spoke about last week, so we're not going to really touch too much on that. Just apart from Soruka apparently picked up an injury last week at Saturday night's main event, so they're not only knowing whether she's going to go. And in a live event recently in Liverpool, Jacob Fatu hurt his back, so they don't know whether he's going to be touch and go to wrestle tonight.
1: Can we all just stop hurting ourselves? I know it's inevitable in what we do, but, you know.
0: I think Sol did it as she did that Sol snatcher to the ref, or whatever she tried to do, and she looked like she tried to change mid-air or something, and might have hurt herself doing that. But if she's injured, the person I'd drop in there is someone who's actually of Italian descent and Japanese. It might not make sense story-wise, but they'll put on a banger.
1: Oh, you mean Julia?
0: Yeah.
1: It's a good idea.
0: So if they need someone to fill in.
1: It's a good idea.
0: I know it's SmackDown and Raw, but just put them in.
1: Yeah,
0: get the reaction just and get the show.
1: Come on, WWE. Give us what we want. What we really, really want.
0: Yep, exactly. But
1: and it's not a zig-a-zig-ar either.
0: Sorry. Do you want me to change the song instead?
1: No.
0: You want a bit of spice in your life?
1: I'm going to get spicy in the future, mate. Don't you worry about that.
0: Well, talking of WWE, they have recently been saying they're going to sign tag teams. So rather than bring tag teams up, they're going to be tag teams on the indie scene and they're going to sign some.
1: Yay!
0: FTR, their contract apparently is out, but I can't see them coming to WWE with the stuff that they're doing at the AEW, especially recently. But one team that's been rumoured that could be signing is a team that's never won the tag titles, and they should, but they don't need it because of that over. Enzo and Cass.
1: Oh.
0: They've been seen in the performance centre, so...
1: So, okay.
0: From 2018 when it was released.
1: So, well, Enzo. Anyway.
0: Yeah.
1: Chip on his shoulder, right? Is it a justified chip on his shoulder?
0: Well, they loved him in the cruiserweight division, didn't they? Because they had nowhere to put him. And work-wise, the cruiserweights are better than him, but his character worked. So he kind of held the championship for a while in that division. So, I mean, Cassie got... he's got his stuff straight on the straight and narrow now anyway. He had his few issues and all that. I know they fired him. He was going against Daniel Bryan in one aspect and being pushed as a big monster heel.
1: Yeah.
0: And then he had some local talent come in, and he did too much to the local talent on the fly, which got him in trouble. But as a tag team, I'm glad if they've got the differences put aside, because they were way over. They was that good. They didn't even need a microphone at one point. I mean, I think against the Dudley Boys, they come out and they didn't even need a mic, and the fans chanted all their shtick. So, you know, yeah, it's a start anyway, because the tag division is absolutely sweet corn. As far as things go with the vision, you've got Logan Paul injured. I don't know if you've seen the clip.
1: I'm going to say it. I'm glad he's injured. I know he's put all the hard work in, and he's respectful to the business and all that. I just don't like him.
0: I'd have put Osho Speed. He'd have been better. But, yep. But yeah, he tore his tricep. He's put a little vlog on in the back. He still carried on in the match, like, and retained. But instead of giving up the tag titles, Bron Breakker's now holding the other tag title. So you got Bron Breakker and Theory.
1: Bird Wars, man.
0: Yeah, well, there's only two of them.
1: Oh, well.
0: They're going to have to call someone else back in the vision. Who's the next one's going to get injured? Because it seems to be cursed.
1: She's at the moment, are you?
0: But yeah, that's... there's also a backstage update. That Stephanie Valkyrie is actually legit hurt, so that's why we ain't seen her. That's why the main match was short. So, because he's had a bit of a bum run, really, leading into Mania, weren't it, really? Just attacking each other. The promos were okay.
1: Again.
0: But since then, it's...
1: Can we all just stop getting hurt?
0: It's wrestling. It's not ballet.
1: I know it's wrestling. I know it's not ballet.
0: Boom.
1: Paul can still get in the bin. There you go, I said it. Sorry.
0: Yeah,
1: you're going to get that quite a bit today.
0: Maybe, yeah. But we'll be fine. He'll be able to say that the show is sponsored by 74 Long Lane Black Country T-shirts, won't we?
1: Yeah.
0: Oh, have I said that too?
1: Oh, well.
0: Oh, the mic's on. Sorry.
1: Bit early. Never mind.
0: Yeah. Now, but it's, get the listeners in and all that. Stuff like that. Anyway.
1: Controversy creates cash, you know.
0: Exactly. Bischoff knows what he's doing. But yeah, we're literally just going to be a show today where we're just going to talk a bit of news on the fly, isn't it, really? A bit of local, maybe. But we really haven't got no structure.
1: Everything's on the fly. We've been rock and roll. Well, I've been rock and roll for two and a bit years.
0: I've had notes coming here and notes, and then they're still getting told, no, you got to do it this way, you got to do it that way, dumb it down, and...
1: Don't tell me how to do my shtick, damn it!
0: We're veterans. But yeah, any case, we'll...
1: We have to get that right, just so as you guys are aware, for the casual listener... A veteran is supposedly anybody that knows what they're talking about on the subject matter.
0: Of the war. Wrestling war and stuff. Yeah.
1: The IWC can get in the bin. Jeez, this in the bin's going to be interesting today.
0: It's a one last big bin, isn't
1: it? It is. It's not a bin. It's a skip.
0: But I did watch a bit of... I know you ain't going to like it, but I did watch a bit of AEW last week.
1: You did watch the shtick?
0: Some. It was all sweet corn. I mean...
1: I bet it was.
0: I mean, they kicked off the match with Edge and Christian becoming the new tag champions against FTR.
1: Yeah, okay.
0: I quit match.
1: That's cool. So, any bleeding?
0: Of course there was blood. There was also... there wasn't so much blood because New York said they couldn't bleed. So I think unless the blood was legit...
1: Yeah, New York said they couldn't bleed.
0: I think they said they couldn't fight into the crowd or stuff.
1: Put a stop to the shit.
0: So, it was the Stadium Stampede match anyway. It was a cluster, but I'm just. I've only seen it by clips. You see, I ain't actually watched the show. I did watch the Dynamite before it.
1: Yeah.
0: I sat there and watched the live, and I thought, you know, just give it a chance. Watch something different. A bit of time free. Day falls asleep. So.
1: It is rubbish though. I can't get on it.
0: Darby Allin, I don't know if he's still walking. I mean, first 30 seconds of the match, he jumps out the ring and nearly lands on his head. I don't know, his neck bossed.
1: Well, there you go.
0: Don't get me wrong, it is a variety, like you say, it's different. And there are some things that they do okay, and there's other things.
1: Yeah, but it's not my flavour of ice cream.
0: No.
1: Get it in the bin. This is a big bin.
0: but there is stuff that they are putting on, which I like that. But then there's other stuff, I'm just like, what? I mean, at the end... that's how much I know. The chap at the end, Darby Allin was on a stretcher going out, and then someone came in, did a moonsault off the top. The reaction was dead.
1: Oh, I saw that.
0: I don't know who he is.
1: And the crowd goes.
0: Everyone was begging for the heel turn, but then, yeah.
1: Cricket.
0: Moxie and Roderick Strong seemed to have had a decent match as well. So, but yeah. Anyway, that's enough AEW.
1: We'll have to find
0: an AEW expert to talk on the pod when we get the pod sorted. So they can watch it and not...
1: I can be an AEW expert. All I need is a couple of razor blades, a screwdriver. That's it.
0: And a sling blade.
1: Yeah, and a sling blade.
0: But anyway, we are just waffling on this first section, so we're just going to go right at it with the first song. It is Billy Joel, My Life.

0: Read all about it. It's the last show.
1: It is.
0: So we're going to do whatever we want.
1: We've got 1 foot out the door.
0: Anyway, last night was AAA, one of their big shows.
1: I heard it was absolutely off its cojones.
0: Well, I was having a decent sleep and for some reason I put my phone on silent and then someone woke me up by sending a picture of him in a hospital. And
1: get well soon, Aidan Potter.
0: Yeah, it's a big pothole. And I stayed awake after that. And then just as I put YouTube on, the main event was on. So, but we'll get into the crux of what started before the main first. So it kicked off with the AAA Cruiserweight Championship match, Rey Fénix versus Laredo Kid. Now, these two had a match last week where Laredo got desperate to win and used a low blow behind the referee's back to pick up the win. So they had a rematch this time, and Laredo Kid has been champion for 539 days.
1: Nice.
0: Rey Fénix has held this title before, but it's been quite a while. But they basically had a back and forth. What do you expect? High flying, off the chain stuff. And the turnbuckle pad was taken off, and he tried to cheat Laredo, but unfortunately, it fell back to his way. There were several attempts at the Mexican muscle buster, I think that's what he calls it, and they were kicked out. But I think it was the third or fourth time Fénix hit it, and he picked up the win. So finally, got Fénix the champion. Laredo Kid now, what's next? We don't know. But, you know, his tricks failed him. That's what happens when you try and cheat. Next, we had the Latin American Championship match on the line. El Hijo del Dr. Wagner, I think I'm saying that right. And else against the challenger, Vikingo. I didn't see much of this, to be honest. All I saw was I knew that Amos was outside the ring. And Dr. Wagner had enough of him, so I hit him with a few chair shots to keep him down. And it was at one point where there was another person in the match who got the ref distracted, and Amos just went douche down. He didn't have knuckle dust or nothing. He just went douche, Dr. Wagner right in the head, punch. And Vikingo hit his finish, and he's now the new champion. So we've got another new champion there.
1: I don't know if it's Dr. Wagner. I think it might be Dr. Wagner. Wagner. Don't matter, does it?
0: Wagner lives down the road, don't he? The next factor boy.
1: Nah.
0: Oh, Wagner.
1: Oh, it's Wagner, Louis.
0: Yeah,
1: that one.
0: Okay. Yeah, it's that one.
1: Yeah.
0: That's what I think anyway.
1: Okay, that X Factor show.
0: Yeah. Can you not try and turn the power? What's going on here? Oh, it goes off. A power saving point. Anyway.
1: Oh, nice. Cool. Yeah. Just
0: they're trying to cut us off early.
1: Flick the map. Flick the mouse. Just move the mouse a bit.
0: There we go. Oh,
1: bang it.
0: Oh, I've got flippy. Just like a pancake.
1: Just twizzle it a bit.
0: I'll get it a rub.
1: Yeah, that's it.
0: There you go.
1: It's Ted done nothing, has he?
0: No.
1: Ah.
0: Oh, well, anyway.
1: Is it because I know I'm unhinged?
0: Maybe.
1: It's off. There we go.
0: It's worked in. Anyway, next match we had was the World Tag Team titles online. You got Psycho Clown and Pagano, if I'm saying that right, taking on the War Raiders.
1: I bet that was good.
0: Basically, from what I've seen, again, I ain't seen much apart from the main. Near the end, it's Pagano has accidentally clotheslined Psycho Clown. They threw him out the ring, and then War Raiders hit their finish and got the win. So War Raiders are now AAA Tag Title Champions.
1: Ace.
0: And that'll go up there with their WWE titles and Japan titles. So they're one of them unique teams that's won all them. As far as the tag team of Psycho Clown and Pagano, you know, Psycho Clown pulls his face off the mask, don't you, when he goes mad. Yeah. And it looks like they're having a split. But you've got to watch it to know the story between them. Just miscommunication, they've lost the title, so I'm upset. But yeah. The only thing about this event was, you could listen to the commentary, you know, some English commentary, but you couldn't really listen to the crowd. That crowd was hot. You could tell it was hot. But you want to hear the crowd live, jump up and down. You could hear some chanting, but I think it was louder, and I think they just turned the volume down.
1: Hmm.
0: In the main, they was doing different things, whether it's putting the sound on, so you could hear him saying in Spanish, calling him an anchor in the main. So you could in Spanish, so they're saying that to
1: an anchor.
0: Yeah, the OG. Because I'm getting onto the main now, the Mask versus Mask. Yeah.
1: So they were calling him an anchor.
0: Yeah.
1: Those things that you have on boats.
0: Yeah, the one that got down in Everton, you know.
1: Oh, okay.
0: Looks like it's got a W next to it.
1: Oh, okay.
0: Yeah, few in here.
1: Yeah.
0: So, it's the build up to this massive. Might mean massive in America or anywhere else, but it's probably one of the best Mask versus Mask matches built up and everything too. And yeah, I'd like to say you ain't really seen it, have you?
1: No. But
0: I end up staying up watching it all.
1: I tell you who had a very, who was very, very complimentary of it, Harrison Edwards. He watched it this morning as well, live.
0: I mean, that's how.
1: Because he couldn't sleep.
0: You can always watch it when you go back if you want.
1: No, I might.
0: And so the match, you got Al Grandad coming out, giving, flipping the bird and all that to all the fans and all that, giving them some crap. That's the OG. And then the fake one came out with all his, the band, all the guitars and that. And as I'm doing introductions at the start, the OG's got the guitar and smacks him over the head. Match starts straight away from there, on fire, on top of him, on top, trying to rip his mask off early on. So you think, oh, you're going to find out you're supposed to do it at the end, but he's ripping his mask. And at one point, he busts him open, so you can tell they've ripped the mask. Saying, okay, we're going to get some blood. I'm going to throw you over the announce table. You blaze, which is what he did. This is the fake Al Grande. I'll use them terms. You got OG and you got fake. So I'll go by them. Instead of using their real names. Because that's spoiling. You don't want to spoil it, do we?
1: Look, like Ludwig and Chad.
0: Who am they?
1: I don't know.
0: That's some other people. Yeah, I've seen them on the roster for ages.
1: Oh, okay. Wonder why. Oh, something to do about the elevators and injury. Yeah, okay.
0: Yeah. So, yeah. Basically, he was on top. He got him, ripped his mask, busted him open, beat him down back and forth. The fake one, fake Al Grande, kept coming back. OG giving him his stick back. OG was putting some moves on that was similar to an American Alpha character.
1: Really?
0: He, at one point, the OG got his mask ripped and then he was busted open as well. And at times you could see who it was under the mask anyway, because his mask was ripped that much. It was falling down. But he had to keep making sure it was on. And I'm not doing it justice. We're skipping over it while I'm talking, but it was just fantastic. The selling, the different things that the crowd, I mean, he went to attack that comedian again. You know, there's a blind comedian. I don't know what the telly's just gone off for. Have I knocked it off? Is it recording? No, it's still on. Yep. must be a power saving thing. But yeah, they had that. He attacked that one person who was that flamboyant one with the pink hair.
1: Yeah.
0: I don't know why he identifies as an agent, because, you know, anyway. And obviously, he came in with a guitar and smacked the OG, Al Grande. And as he done that, you think, oh, that's a perfect finish here. But then that idiot stood in the middle of the ring, dancing, like going, ah, and blocking the R camera. So you couldn't see the fake Al Grande hit his finish. But then he left the ring and he got 1-2, got near 4 for that.
1: What a spanner.
0: Yeah, he was writing away. You've hit the thing, yeah. Oh, we're going to make it about me. No, sod off. Get out of the way. If that would have been the finish as well, that would have been hot. But I reckon they still had a word anyway. I think Taker had a go with him. But
1: go on, Mr. Yeah, Calloway. Give him a tombstone.
0: But they did some, I mean, they did a high back body drop, which I thought, oh, God, worked a lot on Ludwig. Sorry. The OG worked on the fake Al Grande's neck a lot. It's hard not saying their real names. There's two Al Grandes. It's doing me a insane different. Like I say, he tried to attack the blind comedian that he attacked before, and then somehow he knew he was there, so hit him with his stick, the OG. And at one point, the OG was in between the ring steps and then got hit with like a Claymore type kick, going near 4 there. And then they got the bull rope out. So you think, what's going on with the bull rope? Obviously, big in Mexico. And it's like whipping. The fake Al Grande was whipping the OG with the bull rope. And then he got the low blowing, turned it round, whipped him, and then he got him in the ropes. Obviously, can't, no DQ, and he's got him wrapped around with the rope. Not choking him, but like right in his face. Asking him to quit, like, and tap. And as he's doing that, his missus is there. The fake Al Grande's partner's come. So he's come out of the ring, the OG, and says, what are you doing here? You're not supposed to be here. You're supposed to be fired. And she's got a ticket. So that's how she's got herself to be there. Cutting her blabbing short, in the end, you had, I can't think what the '90s called him. See, this is good, eh?
1: I called him something.
0: You know Julius and all that? You know, from the Alpha Academy?
1: Yeah.
0: I can't think what he's called him. This is good. This is why I'm now good. Or for radio, remembering stuff. But yeah, they've come out, and obviously Bravo and Rayo have come out.
1: Yeah.
0: They got the Spanish names, and I can't think what their Spanish names was. I see. Julio and Bruto. They come out dressed up in the mask, even though we know who it is. They've put...
1: So Julius and Brutus?
0: Yeah, but that's their... Under the mask, they're Julio and Bruto.
1: Okay.
0: That's the Mexican names.
1: Oh, no.
0: So they've come out all masked up, and they've put the fake El Grande through the announce table and threw him in the ring. He's kicked out. Then Bravo and Rayo come out. They have a back and forth, the kendo sticks. Then Bravo gets right on the top near the Titantron, near the crowd, and does a big massive dive, takes them all out. They'll see him again. In the end, it's basically won by the fake El Grande. He was put in an ankle lock several times. Looked like he was going to quit.
1: Oh.
0: Because he worked on the ankle near the end, which is, you know, similar to someone we think it is, don't we?
1: Yeah, yeah.
0: And in the end, he managed to dust off the ankle injury and hit him with his running headbutt.
1: Mm.
0: And then you got the 1-2-3. And it was just, like I say, I'm not doing it justice, blabbing on. It was an amazing match. It's got to be watched. You got to check it out. The only problem is, when you check it out now, you're going to be stuck in the middle of adverts. So you can find... watch wrestling online. You should Google that.
1: Yeah, we know there's other streaming platforms available that you probably shouldn't watch, but we don't care.
0: Yeah, we don't care. So basically, go on there and you can watch it without no adverts. Near the end, the mask's unveiled, and obviously there's Chad Gable. I never knew it was Chad Gable.
1: Chad Gable was, yeah. Oh my,
0: of all people,
1: days.
0: But yeah, he's still bleeding. He constantly bleeding, and he got his family out, he had a speech, and he got cheered. And he basically just says, I went on a journey because I hated Lucha. And I've gone all this way, and I know I respect you all. And he says, oh, I'll be back soon. He says, alas, you've seen me. Massive baby face now. And the master, the now the only El Grande Americano. And that was it, really.
1: And it's Ludwig Kaiser.
0: Is he?
1: Well,
0: I don't know. You couldn't really tell under the mask. I know his mask was ripped a bit, but I still don't know who it is. But any case, that's me blabbing on. Hopefully you're still awake.
1: I've enjoyed that.
0: You enjoyed it? I thought you was nodding off at one point.
1: Well,
0: I don't have all my notes. I could have gone on notes and gone in massive, massive detail, but you know, some people
1: rock and roll it, yeah, like we always do.
0: But a lot of listeners
1: are
0: pork
1: can still get in the bin.
0: Yeah. Other people can go in the bin afterwards. But first we'll play this song, because we're saying bye to the station. And it's a bit depressing. We thought we'll put this on. It's not really depressing. Well, leaving, but the right song is. It's Goodbye, My Lover, James Blunt.
1: Goodbye, my lover. Goodbye, my friend. You have been the one. Sorry.
0: Now you can get in the bin.
1: Yep.
0: The show.

0: Right, we're here in our final segment of the final show at Black Country Extra. Basically, we're just going to talk about anything to do with ourselves, really, and other promotions. We're also live on TikTok, so we'll put some people over. We've got.
1: I'm pretty sure that was one of the things I didn't want us to do, you know.
0: What's that?
1: Stream while we're in the studio.
0: Guess what?
1: What?
0: Don't care.
1: No, I don't think it matters anymore now, does it?
0: No, I don't care. Don't care. So, anyway, yeah, we've got in the chat, we've got the DCW champion, Jay Hunter. We've also got, his words, not ours, the fastest rising star in the Black Country wrestling, Ray Connors.
1: No, in the UK, he said.
0: The UK, oh, sorry, okay.
1: UK. Whatever his pose is.
0: Yeah. Legend, as Sulfur said.
1: Legend.
0: Yeah. Anyway.
1: Bill.
0: Sprout.
1: Anyway. Hang on, that Pokemon show.
0: Yeah.
1: Oh.
0: Got to catch them all, got to catch them all.
1: Yeah.
0: 151 after that, I are interested.
1: Yeah.
0: Anyway, so we're going to do something we don't usually do. We're going to put someone in a bin.
1: We're going to put, not somebody, but a lot of things in the bin.
0: Yeah, we're going to put some stuff in a bin. So if there's anything you want to put in the bin, chat, tell us and we'll put it on now because we're going to do it. Number one, what's in the bin?
1: Paul from next door. He's in the bin.
0: Yep. Some of the staff from here can get in the bin. Yep. Half of them, a couple have been all right. Wallpaper pacing tables, is that one?
1: In the bin.
0: Coach Mahan.
1: In the bin.
0: Second City Diamonds.
1: In the bin.
0: I think he wants to put Edgar Adams in the bin, Mr. Jay Hunter.
1: Jay Hunter wants to put Edgar Adams in. No, I like Edgar Adams.
0: Leanne says he wants to put the family in the bin.
1: The family can get in the bin.
0: The TTW family, in case people don't know, we're on about. Top Turnbuckle Wrestling.

0: Yeah, got no jingle because we're not allowed to have a jingle. We're just about allowed to have an intro. Do you want to? You can see that one. Do you want to put that one in the bin?
1: What's that one?
2: Yes, I agree, Amelia. Put that one in the bin.
0: Do you want to put that one in the bin?
1: All I'm going to say, Joe Hunter, you can probably be right.
2: We'll just say it in a bin.
1: Narcissistic. Want to be somebody's with absolutely zero respect for the business can get in the bin. And also, if you're going to talk about anybody behind their back or mention anything about them and they're not there to defend themselves, you're also putting yourself across as a coward. And therefore, you can get in the bin.
0: Also, promoters taking advantage of people who, because they've only got one certain individual that can do all the matches, and say, yeah, do them, and then not pay them or give them any reward.
1: In the bin!
0: You've also got promoters who book you, say they're going to pay you, but because the house wasn't very good, they say they can't pay you.
1: In the bin.
0: So that goes in the bin. We need a Biffa-sized red bin.
1: We can't use Biffa. I asked Biffa if we could have a bin and they stopped me from having a bin because I wanted to put Drake Winter in the bin.
0: Yeah, because they'd have a bin big enough.
1: So that couldn't happen.
0: Promoters that don't pay your rate. That's off TikTok Live.
1: Who said that?
0: I'm not going to mention names.
1: Go on.
0: Jay Hunter.
1: In the bin.
0: So I've said just put everything in the bin.
1: Everything's in the bin. Right, going back, on.
0: That's a good 5 minutes wasted.
1: Going back on to wrestling.
0: Yes, we need to know. Got more serious.
1: Now I am going to bore people together. One of my favourite spots in wrestling. Oh, sorry, hang on. For the casual viewer, a spot in wrestling is a sequence of events that happens to make you believe that what you are seeing is real. Kind of like a set piece if it was that boring game called football. Okay? But here we go. Because that's the last time I'm doing anything that's being told to me by Black Country Extra. There you go. I explained what a spot is. Now, one of my favourite spots in wrestling, believe it or not, is the international. And everybody's bored of the international. Because everybody's done it to death. But nobody's actually done the international. Nobody's actually physically done it. I've got a challenge for the wrestlers out there. If you've got a non-storyline match and you're just having a match and it's just an exhibition, make your 12-minute match just one spot. Make it the international. And see what you can do with that. And then send me the footage.
0: Yeah, you hear that?
1: Because that would be cool. Where you don't have many moves. It ends on the hip toss. Or it ends on a variant of the hip toss. Or maybe... And I'm going to give you the idea, guys. While you're listening. While I'm on TikTok. Let's say you get to the 10th minute of the match and you've managed to do tech and everything else, your reversals, your up and overs, your banderos, all of that sort of stuff, your slides in and outs, right? You've got to the 10th minute and that hip toss has happened. Turn that hip toss into something else. Maybe sit out with it, front bump it, turn it into a neck breaker, roll through with it and then hit somebody with a falcon arrow. Make it look bigger than what it is and end it there.
2: Double duck. Don't push in the comments. So we've got the gas man. He's put double duck spot. My go-to in a match like that. We've also got Kyle can get in the bin. I'm not putting them in the bin. Villa can go in the bin. And Paige telling Phoebe to come
0: to her.
1: Yeah, but okay, gas man. Even with a double duck, the challenge was really, really simple. If you get given a 12-minute match and it's not for a belt or it's not part of story and it's just an exhibition match.

0: make your whole match just the international. There is a lot you can do. You know, you can lock up, roll out of it, get put in the headlock, roll them over of you, sell the head, get slapped in an headlock again, go for something else. Make it about the whole thing. Make it believable. Tell the story. You know, I challenge anybody to do that. 12 minutes and all there's been is the international. Yes, you've done things in between. Yes, you can still throw punches. Yes, you can still throw your chops, your clotheslines, everything else.
1: Paige says, not this again.
0: But be careful, you know, just be sort of, not careful, be clever about it. We're smarter than this, or at least try to put across that we're smarter than this. No, everybody's too busy with doing flips, kicks and, you know, 720 knackers because it doesn't work and they've made a mess of it and it looks crap on a show and doesn't get over. Now I'm ranting. Now I am absolutely ranting.
1: Amelia's asked, is the international important?
0: Yeah, it absolutely is important. Of course it is. It's potentially the first thing you see in a standard wrestling match.
1: He says, I can't say it's on radio, even though it's the last show, but he says, duck flips and sweet corn. I'm too fat for that.
0: I'm not saying do flips. Get the flips in the bin, right? Anybody can do a sunset flip, a tuck around, you know. You can go into your blondie spots, you can go into your international, your Russ Abbott, your fish out of waters. You can combine all of those spots into one big international spot. Anybody can do a bandeiro, but I would imagine that 99% of us can do a bandeiro and can roll off somebody's back to get back in the ring, bypasses, all that sort of nonsense. I'm not saying just do everything like that into one international spot where you only do one move. Just be clever about it. You can still throw body slams in there and suplexes.
1: Amelia wants to know what a sunset flip is.
0: Darling, if I could do a sunset flip right now in the studio, I absolutely would. But it's not going to happen. Dennis, how long have we got? Because this is going to go on.
1: We've got still another 8 minutes to go.
0: 8 minutes, great.
1: So what we're going to do is we'll give a bit of a shout out to what we've done. You know, like give a little credit to the show. I know we did it at the start, but we should give them a bit of credit.
0: Thank you to Black Country Extra, who have been very accommodating to us over the last 2 years and a bit. Thank you to every single guest that has been on with us and has had the patience to answer the mundane questions that we had to throw at them, because that's what we were told to do.
1: If you had a favourite guest, who would you say has been the favourite guest that we've had in?
0: 2K.
1: Exactly. Shout out 2K. If you don't say him, then I'd have walked off. Yeah.
0: 2K has been my favourite guest.
1: Yeah, he has ribbed us. He has done stuff in the air, made us both laugh. He's had to talk for us when we're both laughing. He brings everything to it. Charisma, comedic, seriousness, everything. Shout out 2K.
0: You took over one show nearly, didn't you?
1: Yeah. Do you mind coming in and help us for a show? I was just nodding off, but yeah, I'll come down. Look, he's just down the road, and literally. And then he left his Greg's mug here, and then someone nicked it. Someone from Black Country actually nicked his Greg's mug. He's like, a reusable mug. Someone took that. So yeah, I've been back since. But now, when we get him on the podcast, oh God, I'm going to help that. It's going to be a long one. But yeah, so basically, we're going to get a podcast, so we ain't going to have music all the while. We can, you know, talk a bit more freely, not worry about what we say. Obviously, we ain't going to say stuff that's going to get us cancelled, or try not to, but we ain't going to, like...
0: You are?
1: Try not to offend people and stuff.
0: You are?
1: And then... Well, that's my plans. I don't know what your plans are. But, yeah, and obviously...
0: If I'm not upsetting somebody, I'm not making money.
1: Well, yeah, we'll do that as well. And obviously, every other couple of weeks, we're going to try and have a guest on, so we'll probably... Not so much in person, because we've struggled to get people in studio, but fair play to people that have come. Some have come from far to the studio on their own dime. Yep. Others have asked for payment, but we don't make nothing from this, so, you know, we couldn't get them down. But yeah, that's our plans really. We're gonna shoot a bit for one show and then we'll have some guests on. So if you want to be a guest, it's not going to be in person, it could be over a computer, or if you can make it, depending where we do it, then great. That's me talking to TikTok Live. So I'm looking forward to the future.
0: We're going to shoot the first one.
1: Well, I don't know if it's going to be video. I think videos will be the guests. And we'll be, put them on YouTube. YouTube and Spotify.
0: Yeah, man.
1: And then some will be just audio, though, because you don't know who's going to walk into wherever we do recording.
0: But I can swear, yeah?
1: Yeah.
0: Cool.
1: So, yeah, now it's given us an opportunity. I mean, it started when we came in to do a paranormal show. And I went in, spoke to Ian Idias, who came and helped us do some producing at the start. And we got talking about wrestling, something to do with Roddy Piper and a ghost. He admitted he saw a ghost, and that's where the link came. And then after that, he said, oh, we could do a wrestling show. So, well, I watch it, but I'm not really into all of it, like, you know. So I asked you to come along if you want for it. You was. I say, just over 2 years we've been doing it. We bounced off each other, we bounced off guests, and we ain't agreed on everything.
0: Bounced off walls as well.
1: And yeah, again, just appreciate everyone that's came down. Hopefully, coming on our show has helped you, you know. If not, you know, sorry. But we've tried anyway.
0: This has, to be fair, this has helped us get on with a lot of the community, and I've met some fantastic people. There's not one single person out there in the wrestling community that I regret meeting. Every single one of you, in one way, shape or form, has been fantastic. And what I will say, and this is personal, this is a personal thing to me, what I will say, this last 6 months I've been working alongside a PT, Ray Connor. Yeah, his nose is in the air quite a lot, but he's a good lad. He's got me straightened up, and I've put muscle on. I've definitely lost fat. I'm definitely not roly-poly anymore. I'm more of an oval shape, if anything. But he's been fantastic with me. Any questions about PTing and just making a better lifestyle choice for myself, he's been straight to the point. I would absolutely recommend him to absolutely anybody.
1: Once I get my stuff in order.
0: 50 quid.
1: Once I get my stuff in order, I'll be going with Ray, because this ref's put a bit of timber on, believe it or not. But in any case, yeah, it's been a good 2.5 years or whatever. It's been, it's helped us out. You know, like you say, we've met other people that just at shows. It's linked up things, and also having somewhere to talk where no one judges you. Yeah, we've had Billy come in, and Billy's been a massive help getting this off the start.
0: Yep.
1: Billy Spateman. We're in his studio named after him, Billy Spateman. He's been fantastic with us, you know. Especially when we've had issues with other people, like Paul and that. But, yeah, he's helped us out.
0: Can I put one more thing in the bin before we go?
1: Yeah, why not? We've got a few minutes.
0: Using my image on a public forum. Well, I say public forum. On a group forum.
1: Yeah.
0: Without my permission. That can get in the bin.
1: Yeah. Yeah, it's been a few things, but anyway. Cheers for the show, we appreciate it. We got a few more minutes left. We'll try and do more TikTok lives as we go. Again, we're just doing it because it's somewhere to talk. If it helps push people with doing clips or audio noise, and so be it. We're here to support local, but as we now seem to want to grow a bit, we'll probably do a bit more branch out from the Midlands, so. But before we start shooting off, what's going on 6th of June, this Saturday?
0: The 6th of June, TTW's The Forge presents their first ever show at the Nines Club in Pensnet. Right, it does feature some of the young stars from The Forge, and they have worked very, very hard this last 6 months. They have put every single ounce of their being into getting this off the ground and going. I'm very proud of all of them. I'm proud of the ones that are going to come up in the future as well. Right, I can't wait to see what they're all going to do. On the 6th of June, the Nines Club, Pensnet, TTW's The Forge presents One Night Stand.
1: And also we got The Forge as well. You want to talk a bit more about it before we go?
0: The Forge in Cradley Heath, the place where you can come and get your training in, where you can start your journey, where you can get different opinions on your journey, maybe explore a different style of wrestling, explore a different way to do things. We don't turn anybody away at all. If you've been doing it 20 years, 10 years, 1 year, 2 days, whatever, we're here to help you along the way.
1: And if you don't know anything about it, then look for Chris Guest on Facebook, because he's been doing a hell of a lot to help the Forge. He's got his GoFundMe page, and just recently had Dexter Mr. Starring interviewing people and taking photos.
0: Yeah, that
1: and
0: was
1: shout
0: fun.
1: Out, and shout out to Billy as well. If he can be a testament to what the Forge can do. So, yeah, things are looking good, and, yeah, looking forward to seeing. I won't be at the show, but I'm looking forward to hearing about it, and I'll be catching up with you like the 13th of June at the next TTW show. But in any case, we are running over, but do we care? Thank you, Black Country Extra. 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That _ Wrestling Show on TikTok and Instagram. We are out. We are going out our way, aren't we?
0: We are, yeah.
1: With a bit of Frank Sinatra. Take it easy. Bye-bye.

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1: From the Sky News Centre at 8, an 11-year-old boy is missing after going swimming in the River Don in South Yorkshire. Officers say the youngster was last seen in Mexborough yesterday evening. Our correspondent Katie Barnfield, who's at the scene, says a huge search operation is underway.
2: Dive and rescue teams have been teams with kayaks and dinghies, ambulances and fire crews all trying to search for the 11-year-old boy. South Yorkshire Police have told us that he was seen getting into the water here at the River Don just before 8pm last night, but he was not seen getting out.
1: A policeman's been seriously injured after being hit by a stolen car in County Down. A 27-year-old man's been arrested on suspicion of attempting to murder the officer in Downpatrick early this morning. Israel's made its deepest incursion into Lebanon in 25 years. That's despite a US-brokered ceasefire. Its military has seized a strategic mountaintop castle in the south of the country. Prime Minister Benjamin Netanyahu says he's ordered troops to move further into areas under the control of Hezbollah militants. A former boss of Marks & Spencer's has been drafted in by the government to try to get around 1 million young people into work. Ministers say Mark Bolland will help deliver the Youth Guarantee Scheme, which will offer access to jobs, training and education. Now to football, and Arsenal have paraded the Premier League trophy through North London. That's despite losing last night's Champions League final. The players, who've sealed the title for the first time since 2004, took a 2.5-hour open-top bus tour. Hundreds of thousands of fans lined the streets in a sea of red and white.
3: Done really well.
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5: Feels amazing. It's about where we belong.
6: I'm buzzing. I'm so proud of Arsenal.
7: First time in 22 years. Get in there. Come on. Come on.
1: And Dua Lipa's got married. The multi-award winning singers tied the knot with actor Callum Turner in a low-key affair in central London. That's the latest. I'm Stevie Shillinglaw.

0: Attention, all Folketeers. Welcome to... Folk and Beyond! With me, Derry Jones.
1: And me, Bob Bignall.
0: We'll be having special guests in the studio, plus...
1: interviews featuring local and international performing artists.
0: Also...
1: live performances, both here at the Black Country Extra Studios and...
0: the Swinging Cat.
1: We'll be featuring an album of the month and an artist or band of the month.
0: And Busby's going to be asking...
2: what's going on at the Woodman Des?
1: And I'm going to be telling you what's going on at Bromsgrove Folk Club.
0: Yes, a taste of future guests at both the Woodman...
1: and Bromsgrove Folk Club and Bromsgrove Folk Festival.
0: So, strap yourself in for 2 hours of folktastic...
1: fun and frolics.
0: Enjoy yourself.
1: Oh, what fun we shall have.

Hello, Folketeers, and welcome to this month's Folk and Beyond. And today there is just me on me, Todd, Derry Jones, presenting the show for you. The marvellous Mr. Bob Bignall sends his apologies and is otherwise indisposed at the moment. So he will be back, just like Arnie. So expect to see him next month. Well, not see him, but, you know, hear him on the ethereal waves and see what we've got in store for you. But today we've got in store for you, we're featuring what's on at the Bromsgrove Folk Club and what's on at the Woodman Folk Club, as usual. And we have a pick of a folk legend. And this month's folk legend is the marvellous Mr. Bill Caddock. Sadly missed, but what a character he was. What a character. And what a songwriter and what a performer. Local guy, told it like it was. And we miss him dreadfully, but we shall relive his experiences today on the show. Also, we will be covering our first of our UK folk festivals. Now, this covers the May, June, and some July as well. Yes, some July on there as well. I'm looking at the list at the moment. So we'll be featuring some of the headline acts from those. Go along at some of these and, of course, enjoy yourselves at every one of them. And maybe that's where Bob is. He might have gone shopping. You never know. You never know. Still, let's kick off with the first one. And now this one is at Bromsgrove Folk Club and it's guests Ian Bruce and Kev Green. Now, let me just see what date that's on. The 14th of May. We know a song about that, I think. And that's Ian Bruce and Kev Green. Both been on the scene for a very long time. So go over to the Bromsgrove Folk Club, have a listen, have a look, have a drink and enjoy yourselves. Or as Bob would say, what fun we shall have. Take a listen to this track. It's called Winifred Green, Ian Bruce and Kev Green.

0: Nice soft track there from Ian Bruce and Kev Green. And the track was entitled Winifred Green. How about that then? Get over to Bromsgrove. It's always on a Thursday evening. And the next guest we are featuring is on the 28th of May. And that's a Canadian duo called Over the Moon. Now, I've seen these at, I think it was at the Bromsgrove Festival. It could have been the club. I get confused. Bob's not here to correct me today, so I'm going wild. So this is Over the Moon, as I say, a Canadian duo. And they do sometimes play as a band as well. I've seen them on YouTube, I think, as a band. They're very funny patter in between the songs. And excellent songs, as you'll have a listen by this one. It's called I Am Not Cool. And it's about being a songwriter and a rock star and all the rest of it, but still not being cool. Or there or thereabouts. I'm Not Cool by Over the Moon.
1: So, like I was saying, have you ever noticed that a lot of musicians are cool? Like, Sue and I always said, whenever you see some of our musician friends, they can walk into a store or something and everybody goes, hey, look at those guys. I wonder, what band are you guys from or something? And that never happens to us, ever. Most of my music friends are really cool. And I thought we'd write a song about what it's like to be not cool in the music business.
2: Write what you know.
1: Exactly. I lived it. But don't feel sorry for me, because by the end of the song, the poor, sad, not cool guy, which is me, meets the beautiful Suzanne, and then I become cool by proximity. Right? See, all of you out there think I'm cool just because I'm standing beside her. Well, behind her. So anyways, this is
2: our... He really shoots high for the cool factor.
1: So anyways, this is a song off of our second album, and it's called I'm Not Cool. One, two, in. You know...

I'm marvellous. I love it. That was I'm Not Cool by Over the Moon. The next track is totally different, really, but it's called Lonesome Bluebird by Over the Moon, and it's got quite a nice video that goes with this one. I have seen this on YouTube, so have a look. And if you can get yourself over to the Catshill Club at Bromsgrove Folk Club, at the Catshill Club, that is, Over the Moon are on the 28th of May. So get yourself over there, take a listen to this Lonesome Bluebird.

Lonesome Bluebird there by a wonderful duo, Over the Moon, on a Bromsgrove Folk Club, 28th of May. Now moving on to the Woodman Folk Club, which is on Friday nights. excuse me, bit of frog in the throat there. And we have on the 8th of May a wonderful London-based folk artist called Liz Simcock. Now, Liz has the most divine voice, and she writes some wonderful, wonderful folk songs. And some of them are quite raunchy as well, you know. They get a bit rocky. When I say raunchy, that's what I mean. I don't mean anything rude. But she writes some beautifully funny songs as well. Liz Simcock, have a listen to this one. It's a song called All Dressed Up.

0: Thank you.
1: And indeed, you can hear more if you go to the Woodman Folk Club on the 8th of May. Liz Simcock, and that was her song, All Dressed Up. We've all been there, let's face it. Now then, a very special one. Now, over from the US of A, we have Starr and Stuckey. Now, that is David Starr and Eric Stuckey. That's sort of guitar and excellent mandolin. Excellent guitar as well, of course. David Starr writes the songs, and he has a wonderful repertoire of folk and country type songs. So this one's called Listen to the Rain, and you can see them at the Woodman Folk Club on the 15th of May. So get yourself down there, have a listen to this, and see what you think.

0: Here.
1: And that track too was recorded live at the Woodman Folk Club, and you can see them at the Woodman Folk Club on the 15th of May. There we are. That's David Starr and Eric Stuckey. And that track was called Listen to the Rain. They have many, many more like that. Excellent stuff. Now then, talking about excellent stuff, we have the wonderful Dan Walsh with us. Now, Dan is making an appearance with us on the 22nd of May. And Dan has, of course, performed at the Woodman Folk Club and many, many other places for lots and lots of years now. He never ceases to amaze and entertain. Get yourself over there. This one's a track called Bag of Spuds. I love it. Listen to it for me.
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0: します。大変。
1: That was the marvellous Dan Walsh there with a track called Bag of Spuds. And his banjo certainly doesn't sound like a bag of spuds. So get over there and see him on the 22nd of May at the Woodman Folk Club. And that track was indeed recorded live at the Woodman Folk Club. It seems we've got a hat-trick of live recordings from the Woodman Folk Club this week, or this month, I should say. So get yourself down there, see him in real, in the flesh, as they say, and listen to some wonderful, wonderful banjo stuff and guitar stuff as well. Now then, I'm just going to stand over in the corner and say, shout something at you now. So have a listen, please.

Just marvellous stuff. Just marvellous stuff. John of Dreams, the wonderful Mr. Bill Caddick. Now, Bill was around for a long, long time. Not long enough, though, unfortunately. We lost him in 2018, just before the terrible COVID struck the world. He's been a great loss. And we wonder just how many wonderful songs he would have written had he gone on to survive up until the present day and beyond. Now, this one is yet another example of his diverse song.

writing. This one's called A Letter to Syracuse. Now, you'll have to forgive my pronunciation here. I was not educated formally, as you can tell, in the English literature or any other literature for that matter. But this one is a wonderful track. Give it a listen. Letter to Syracuse by Bill Caddock.

letter to Syracuse there, the wonderful Mr. Bill Caddick. Syracuse, I believe, is a place, both in America and in, well, it's on the Mediterranean. Whether it is in modern countries, I'm not sure. But I presume the song is about the Roman conquest of Syracuse and the sad demise of Archimedes. He was displaced permanently on that battle, so there we go. The next one is called, please excuse us, the pun about a massacre there. The Lover's Rose is the next track. And this is advice from Mr. Bill Caddick about dating, I think, more than anything. So have a listen, see what you think. The Lover's Rose, Bill Caddick.

A jaunty little number there, Mr. Bill Carrick, The Lover's Rose, the equivalent of swiping left, so I've been told. But here we go. The next track we're going to play, it's not Bill Carrick singing it, but he wrote it. It's a track called Unicorns, a very famous track. Unicorns, this one is being sung by the marvellous June Tabor, of course. And we're going to play out with this one. And it's we're going to play out with two tracks, in fact, Unicorn and Jesus on the Window Ledge, because we deserve two tracks. So we'll see you in the second half. Bye for now. Take care.

0: Live from the Black Country, online, on your mobile. From the Sky News Centre at 9, there's no sign of an 11-year-old boy who's feared to have drowned in the River Don in South Yorkshire. Police say the youngster was seen entering the water in Mexborough last night, but not seen coming out. These locals say that spot is treacherous.
1: Kids are getting in trouble all the time for jumping in canal.
2: Every year kids are going down playing there, but it's just so dangerous. To pee in the because water's shallow, but then a little bit further down it plunges really deep, but you can't see that front bridge.
3: Could have been one of my kids.
0: More than a dozen young people have died while swimming in open water in the recent warm weather. A murder investigation is underway after a man's body was found in a parked van in Leicester city centre. A 39-year-old woman's been arrested in West London. More than 4,000 South East Water customers in Kent still have low pressure or intermittent supplies. Most households in the county who were without any service have now been reconnected. Meanwhile, homes have been evacuated in Glasgow as emergency services deal with a chemical incident. People are being told to stay away from Lindsay Terrace in Park House. The minister in charge of benefits says the government's serious about tackling youth unemployment. A former boss of Marks and Spencer's has been appointed to help get more young people into work. Red smoke has accompanied Arsenal's Premier League champions on their trophy parade, with tens of thousands of fans lining the streets of North London. They've been celebrating their first top-flight title in 22 years with an open-top bus tour, which started and finished at the Emirates Stadium. And midfielder Declan Rice says the incredible scenes will drive them on to further success.
4: I love this team, I love this manager. They say we can enjoy it, like the joy we can give people.
0: Meanwhile, the Met police say 9 arrests have been made. And Manchester City have won the Women's FA Cup with a 4-0 victory over Brighton in the final at Wembley. Meanwhile, Celtic held on with 10 players to lift the Women's Scottish Cup, beating Rangers 1-0. That's the latest. I'm Stevie Shillinglaw.

0: Indeed you are. Welcome back to the Second Spasm. And this is where we cover the UK folk festivals, or some of them at least, anyway. This is from May until June and July, in fact, are some of these here. Right, UK folk festivals. We're kicking off with Folk on the Pier. That's on the 8th of May, 2026, at Cromer, Norfolk. Lovely festival, lovely theatre at the end of the pier. Played there myself. It's absolutely brilliant. In fact, I'll be playing there again soon, I think, but there we are. Not this time round. And that's the headline acts are Feast of Fiddles, Spires and Bowden, Virginia Kettle's Rolling Folk. We've had them at the Woodman Folk Club. Wonderful stuff. Absolutely brilliant. Dan McKinnon, the wonderful Dan McKinnon, a velvet voice and a brilliant songwriter. And he's who we're kicking off with here. This is Folk on the Pier, 8th of May, Cromer, Norfolk. Just another day, Dan McKinnon.
1: Just another song, a song of hopes and dreams unspoken.

0: sleeping, just another day.
1: The super smooth Dan McKinnon there with a lovely, lovely song. In complete contrast, Virginia Kettle's Rolling Folk on the same festival, that's a festival, at Folk on the Pier on the 8th of May at Cromer, Norfolk. Get over there if you can. Virginia Kettle's Rolling Folk is a superb band. If you've ever seen Merry Hell, you will love Virginia Kettle's Rolling Folk. I'll put my teeth back in a minute. Such a high energy lot. Virginia writes all the songs for this one, as opposed to with Merry Hell, it's a band effort. Everybody keeps writing songs and they play every song. Such good fun, that's all I can say. Such absolute good fun. They brought the house down at the Woodman. They will bring the house down on the 8th of May at Cromer as well. Here we go.

That was Folk on the Pier, 8th of May at Cromer, Norfolk, featuring Dan McKinnon. And Dan was singing Just Another Day, was the name of the track. Virginia Kettle's track was Old London. Marvellous. Get over there. The next one is Whitchurch Folk Festival, 9th of May, day after, at Whitchurch, Hampshire. This features headliners the Rosie Hood Band and Blair Dunlop Trio. So the first one is going to be Les Tricotiusis, the Rosie Hood Band. I'm testing my pronunciation this time, I'll tell you. So have a listen to this. See what you think. Rosie Hood, Les Tricotiusis.

0: What a great track. Rosie Hood Band. Well, I'm going to spell it. Les. TRICOTEUSES. Because I can't pronounce that. I don't think it's Welsh. No, it isn't around. Anyway, the next track is by Blair Dunlop. And that's a track called Midday Mass. Now, I've seen Blair Dunlop. I think I saw him at, I think it was Warwick Folk Festival. A few years back now. Normally performs on his own, but does, you know, guest with other people as well, and also, you know, other artists come and join him on stage. Well worth a watch. He's got a very good folk heritage, so to speak. So this is Blair Dunlop, Midday Mass. Have a listen to this one.
1: One, two,

0: Midday Mass, Blair Dunlop, and the track before that was, if I can pronounce it, Les Tricotius, or something like that. Anyway, the Rosie Hood Band, and that's Whitchurch Folk Festival, 9th of May, in Hampshire. Get yourself down there, have a listen. The next one, we're moving on to Chester Folk Festival, and this is the 22nd of May in Kelsall, Cheshire. And we've got the headline acts here by Granny's Attic, Virginia Kettle's Rolling Folk again, Michelle Pfeiffer and Coolish, Vicky Swan and Johnny Dwyer. We're featuring tracks by Michelle Pfeiffer and Coolish is the first one, and this is My Love's in Germany.
1: My

0: My Love's in Germany, Michelle Pfeiffer and Coolish. And the next one is a track called Daddy Fox by the superb Vicky Swan and Johnny Dyer. Now, Vicky and Johnny have been at our club many times, and also Bromsgrove Folk Festival and lots of places around here. If you get the chance to see them, go and see them. This one is, of course, at Chester Folk Festival, the 22nd of May at Kelsall, Cheshire. So, not a million miles away. Not a million miles away. Not in the Black Country, but worth a watch for all the headline acts they've got on. This track, of course, is called Daddy Fox. Have a listen.
1: Daddy Fox got up in the middle.

He went right up to the farmer's pen where the ducks and geese were kept therein. He said, a couple of you gotta grease my chin before I leave this town. Oh, this town, oh, this town, oh, this town, oh. A couple of you gotta grease my chin before I leave this town, oh.

Right, next up, we have got the wonderful Beardy Folk Festival on the 16th of June, Cleobury Mortimer, Shropshire. So, quite close indeed, this one. Headlining there, and amongst others, are Pete Bog Fairies, Edwina Hayes, and Sherborne, Bartley and Saunders. And we're kicking off the first track. Is going to be, you must know this track, it's a famous track, The Speed of the Sound of Loneliness. And it's Edwina Hayes, and she's doing this one for you at the Beardy Folk Festival, also on the radio and anywhere at a folk club near you. The marvellous Edwina Hayes.

Edwina Hayes there with The Speed of the Sound of Loneliness. Edwina's played the Woodman. She's played Clint as well. She's played at Bromsgrove. She's played all the local clubs and all the local village halls. And she is an absolute consummate performer. She really is a lovely, lovely lady as well. Go along, see her where you can. The next one is a track called Adieu, Lovely Nancy. Now, that's a traditional one if ever I heard it, but there we are. Adieu, Lovely Nancy by Sherborne, Bartley and Saunders. And don't forget, this is Beardy Folk Festival, a nice local festival there at Clebury Mortimer, whichever way you want to pronounce it, on the 16th of June. So get yourself over to Shropshire, have a listen, Sherborne, Bartley and Saunders, and Adieu, Lovely Nancy.

Hampshire, so a bit further out. And some of the headliners here, amongst others, are Merry Hell. We've just been talking about them, haven't we? Yeah. Scary. Oh, hang on a minute. We're here again. Scary Von. I don't think she's that scary, but there was Scary Von. Scary Vore. That's it. Scary Vore. Hunter Musket. Brilliant. We've had them at the Woodman as well. Hunter Musket. Wonderful. Ranagry. Again, we've had them at the Woodman. Saw them again at Cropperty Festival. Marvellous. And Jerry Colvin Band. Fantastic. Another Woodmanite. Let's have a listen to the first one. This is Peace Can Be Louder Than War, Merry Hell.

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Marvellous stuff. Peace can be louder than war. Merry Hell, the marvellous Merry Hell. Not the shopping centre, Merry Hell the band. Marvellous. Next track

is by Ranagri. And this is P stands for Paddy, I suppose. That's the title of the song, not me saying I suppose, because I usually doubt myself anyway. But this is P stands for Paddy, I suppose, by Ranagri. Wonderful, wonderful Ranagri. A superb band. They actually write some good stuff of their own as well, but this, I think, is a, this one is a traditional track of sorts. It could be contemporary, who knows? But it sounds folky to me. P stands for Paddy, I suppose.

That was Ranagroy with P Stands for Paddy, I suppose, putting their own special spin on that quite traditional song. I always get reminded of Pink Floyd when I listen to Ranagroy. That's not a critique, by the way, that is a compliment. They are a brilliant band. Go along and see them. That's the New Forest Folk Festival, 1st of July, Plateford, Romsey, Hampshire. Okay. Next one is Gate to Southwell, or Southwell, as it's spelled. But it's the Gate to Southwell, 2nd of July, and that's in Knighton Lakes, Nottinghamshire. So, again, not a million miles away. And headline acts include The Proclaimers, oh yes, Richard Thompson and Zara Phillips, Marvellous, Blackbeard's Tea Party. Ooh, scream if you want to go faster. OK, well, we're featuring The Proclaimers first with Life With You. Let's have a listen. Here we go.

What a lovely track that was. The Proclaimers there. Yes, the 500 Mile Fame. Proclaimers, Life With You. I saw the Proclaimers years ago at Shrewsbury Folk Festival, of all places. And they brought the tent down with a big bang. They were absolutely brilliant. Absolutely brilliant. Get along and see them. That's Gate to Southall, 2nd of July, Nottinghamshire. Right. And the next track we're featuring, you've definitely got to go and see these, Blackbeard's Tea Party. Such an energetic band you've never seen, honestly. They rival Merry Hell for their bouncing around and joviality and sheer raw energy. Blackbeard's Tea Party, sort of, well, folk rock, definitely. And believe it or not, they used to do Cayleys. Blimey, you'd need some big boots to stamp around doing that, Cayley. But there we are, then. This is Blackbeard's Tea Party. As I say, Gateway to Southall. We're going to leave you with this track. Well, I say we, but Bob's here in spirit, and he will be back next month. See you soon. Blackbeard's Tea Party. Bulging.

0: live from the Black Country, online, on your mobile.
1: Seen entering the River Don in South Yorkshire. He was reported missing in Mexborough last night. More than a dozen young people have drowned in open water across Britain during the recent hot spell. Nick Ayers is from the RNLI.
2: Across the UK, we see nearly 200 lives lost to drowning each year. Normally, men, boys aged sort of 17 through to 25 is our sort of peak age. This year, we're just seeing a big increase of incidents due to the temperature increasing.
1: A man's been arrested on suspicion of attempting to murder a police officer in County Down. The PSNI says he was seriously injured after being hit by a stolen car in Downpatrick this morning. Israel's made its deepest incursion into Lebanon in 25 years, despite a US-brokered ceasefire. Its military seized a castle in the south of the country. Prime Minister Benjamin Netanyahu says he's ordered troops to move further into areas under Hezbollah control. A former head of Marks & Spencer has been drafted in to get more young people into work. Mark Bolland will advise the government on how to expand opportunities in employment, training or education. Arsenal's been celebrating its first Premier League title in 22 years with an open-top bus parade through North London. Lewis Mason was among the fans.
3: It wasn't a double celebration in the end after last night's Champions League final defeat, but that didn't dampen the atmosphere. Thousands of fans lined the streets, setting off flares, waving flags and climbing lampposts.
4: Come on, you've got it!
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3: North London is literally red with smoke still filling the air.
1: The Metropolitan Police say 16 arrests were made. And Dua Lipa's got married. The multi-award-winning singers tied the knot with actor Callum Turner in London. They've been together for 2.5 years. That's the latest. I'm Bev Rimmer.

A very good evening and welcome to the Acoustic Guitar Show here on Black Country Radio Extra. I'm Christopher Crompton. And this evening, I've got some very special guests coming into the studio, and I'll introduce them to you in just a short while. First up, here's some local music from Ken Stott. This is No One There.

January 67, bluebirds on the lake. Campbell's driving faster, records his to take. Did he hit some flow?

0: That was No One There from local artist Ken Stott. Now I've got some special guests in the studio this evening, and it is the Clarks & Co. Welcome.
1: Yay!
2: Hiya.
3: Hello.
0: Really good to have you. And I guess, guys, we should start with explaining a little bit about your name. So in front of me today, I've got the Clarks themselves, which is Sue and Steve Clark. And then there is the Co bit, which is a bit of a movable feast, isn't it, guys?
2: It is a bit. What we thought, or what I thought when I made up the name, the Clarks & Co., was one, I wanted it to sound like a name that you would find on top of an industrial unit at the back end of Craigleith Railway Station. I didn't want, you know, an esoteric name or a bucolic name. I wanted an industrial kind of sounding. This is a small engineering business kind of a name.
0: Right.
2: The Clarks & Co. seemed to fit that bill. And I imagine the Co. as a movable feast, indeed, as you just said, in that the Co. could be the audience.
0: Yeah.
2: In this case, if it was just myself here, the Clark & Co., you would be the Co.
0: Yeah, I mistakenly introduced you as just the Clarks when you didn't bring any Co., and you said, no, we still are the Co., because the audience can play that part.
2: At your next level. And so I always think of the Co. as being the audience when we don't have any other members. But in this case, we do have another member with us, Ali Bam, spelt A-L-I-B-A-M-M.
1: You're right.
2: Ali Bam. She's going to play cello with us, so she's the Co. too today.
0: A fine addition. Excellent. And where did the whole project start for you? In fact, really, I should go even further back than that with you two. Where did you two meet, and when did you start playing music? Was it in your lives as soon as you...
4: At university in 1994. And we got married in 2003. And I've always sung choirs, amateur dramatics, that kind of stuff. And Steve's played the guitar. And we'd get together at parties and do Buddy Holly and Everly Brothers covers, but nothing really happened until we reckon 2017, when we moved away from Stourbridge for 3 years to a place called Biddle Moor near Leek. Mm-hmm. And Steve by this time had started to write songs, and we went out to an open mic night, and that's when I bought my first concertina back then.
0: Lovely.
4: And we just thought, oh, we've got something going here. And so it's sort of, yeah, that's when it started as me and Steve performing together.
2: Yeah, that's pretty well how it happened. I think in order to meet each other, it was more of a sing-around than an open mic, wasn't it? We went down to Lee because we didn't know anybody. Mm. We just moved up there to be near Sue's mum, who was ailing at the time. And the best way to get to know people if you're a musician is just to go down to the local sing-around, really, and automatically you'll walk away knowing at least 10, 15, 20 people.
0: Yeah.
2: Which is indeed what happened.
0: Instant social circle, isn't it? Yeah.
2: Yes.
0: Yeah.
2: And that's precisely what happened. And from there, we got invited to other ones and we gradually started to play. Mm-hmm. I was used to performing poetry. I'd earned a living as a poet for several years, tutoring, teaching, reading poetry out loud. That was okay, but I'd never taken a guitar out of the house.
0: Mm.
2: So it was a nerve-wracking time for me. And I decided at that time, once I got away with it once or twice, that maybe I could do one or two of my own songs if I took the trouble to write them. So that's when it all started. So it's quite recent. I mean, I would have been... I was 60 years old, 61 years old.
0: Yeah.
2: So before I'd actually performed with a guitar in public.
0: That's amazing.
2: And I was pretty experienced as talking.
0: Sure.
2: And reading poetry.
0: Yeah, what a lovely progression to hear about. And at what point then did the Co. part officially happen? Who is the first Co. plus member of the Clarks?
2: Well, it's interesting, this part, because I've just talked about how making music is a great way to make friends.
0: Yeah.
2: But I should also mention that I've also, through making music and doing the Clarks and Co., I think I've fallen out with two bass players.
0: Oh, no.
2: A harp player wouldn't talk to me for a year. And a fiddle player is on dubious grounds with us at the moment.
0: Oh, no.
2: So, you know, the Clarks & Co. being a moving feast.
0: Ali is mouthing help at me in the corner. It won't happen to you, Ali. It'll all be fine.
2: as enough offers from other bands and musicians to easily keep her busy, I think. Now, I'm kind of semi-joking there. But, the Coke came up. Originally, we were called Saltwell's Echo, because I was born just across the way from where we're now recording this. If you go across the other side of Mary Hill, you'll go into Saltwell's Woods.
0: And right.
2: If you carry on through Saltwell's Woods to the other side of there, you'll come into Saltwell's Estate, which is where I was brought up. So we were originally called Saltwell's Echo, and but we had a change of lineup, and so I decided, well, we better change the name too. So we reverted to the Clarks and Co.
0: Excellent. And Ali, if I can come over to you, can you tell us a little bit? You've done an awful lot, and I met you when you were playing with Small Changes, and obviously you play with my good friend Dan now. So can I take you back through your musical journey a little bit and how you've ended up where you are today?
3: Thank you. Yes. Goes back to sort of classical startups, playing in orchestras, and then really excited about the idea of joining a band at some point. And so that was the point where I started playing with Small Changes. In a different format, it was actually the Valuable Fools beforehand, and then it sort of morphed into Small Changes,
0: right,
3: different lineup. And with the sort of influence, if you like, of ELO, seeing the cellist
0: nice.
3: Playing on the stage,
0: yeah,
3: that had always made me feel like, oh, I'd love to get up there, you know, because I just felt like they were having a lot more fun than you might have when you're stuck to a score.
0: Right.
3: And so it was quite a leap of faith to go from that place of reading the notes into starting to make lines, cello lines, up for different pieces of music. And it's such a wonderful journey.
0: It's greatly liberating, I'd imagine, that.
3: It really is. And that experience of making the music in the moment is so organic.
0: Yeah.
3: And you feel like this is... You feel very present, and you're in, that probably draws in the and co part as well, drawing your audience in as good as any other way, I think.
0: Yeah.
3: Just sort of draw on what's coming in at you from the room. So I'm enjoying playing with various different musicians at the moment. Sometimes with a quartet.
0: Mm-hmm.
3: We might do community events, or play for children with special needs, or play for the National Trust, or weddings or funerals.
0: Lovely.
3: Yes, and playing with Henry Frampton at the moment, just enjoying trying out some songs with him.
0: Excellent. It sounds like you're very in demand, Ali. But you've still agreed to join these as the latest...
2: Step down.
0: the latest co-member. That's brilliant. Right then, guys, it would be really nice if I can ask you to play a first song for us in session today, if that's okay. What have you got for us?
2: Yeah, the first one we're going to do is...
4: Squeak, sorry.
2: What is it, Mrs. Clark?
4: Well, what order do you want to tackle them in? Should we do Starlings first of all?
2: Yeah, the Starlings, if you like.
4: So this is quite a new one.
2: Yeah, they are single, actually. Yeah.
0: Mm, fabulous. Okay, let's have a listen to Starlings. Yeah.

0: fools to try.
1: Oh, guys, that was lovely. And really nice that that's going to be your latest single, and we'll talk a little bit about that a bit later on. But first, Steve, I wanted to ask you a little bit more about the songwriting. So you mentioned that you started off as a poet, then came to songwriting a bit later on and sent it to music. That's quite a common journey, actually. I think of my great hero, Leonard Cohen, and I did the same thing. I started as a poet as well. But in terms of writing songs, first of all, do they feel distinctly different to you than the poems, or do you convert poems into songs later? And what are your general inspirations for those songs that you're writing?
2: Well, absolutely, it's a different discipline. There's a thing about now, people have been saying it for a few years, they try to, if they come across a good sung lyric, they'll often say, oh, that songwriter is a poet.
1: Mm.
2: I don't think that needs to be said. A good sung lyric is a good sung lyric.
1: Sure.
2: And it's a very skilled thing to do.
1: Yeah.
2: You don't need to try and elevate it by adding the word poetry. It's not, it's a sung lyric, and it goes with the music, and there's a real skill to doing that. Mm. Poetry is a different thing. Obviously, it doesn't have the music. So when you write in a song, I don't know, you got that big old A minor chord for a start that you wouldn't have in a poem. And if you strike a big old A minor chord, you're going to set a mood right away,
1: yeah.
2: Which will affect the kind of lyrical content of what you're doing when you're in the writing process, I think. Maybe if you start a big old bluegrass G chord or something, another mood will be engendered, so you might go down a different route. So you obviously don't have that when you write in a poem. But the inspiration comes from pretty well the same place, I think, which
1: right.
2: is, for me, it's mostly the everyday. I like to think of my writing as something that could start in the living room, walk out of the house, maybe just walk down an ordinary suburban street and mm-hmm. occasionally dip into a hedge and go down a rabbit hole.
1: That's really nice. I like that image. So I suppose that inherently makes the music relatable, doesn't it, to people in their everyday lives? It's not trying to be high art. It's trying to be.
2: I hope so. I think accessible. That's why we do it. Maybe is that we want to we want to say something to an audience. I think most people who write want to get it out there. There's very few people who write and keep it to themselves, probably. Mm. Most people who write want to get it out there. And most people who write songs want to get it out there, as is evidenced by the queues of people waiting to play at the Next Level Folk Club or the queues of people at open mics these days.
1: Yeah,
2: I mean,
1: sure.
2: There are open mics that are just selling out weeks in advance.
1: Yeah,
2: now,
1: it's getting that way. Yeah,
2: you know, I was talking to John Langford, a local musician, recently, and his open mic down in Kimber at the Cross there is booked up before it goes on. So there's evidence there that people really do want to, if they write stuff, they do want to get it out there, and that's as good as well as it. Any of doing it, I suppose. So, so when I write, I do write, I suppose, not with an audience in mind, or not with an audience in terms of a group. Yeah. I often write in terms of with one person in mind.
1: Okay.
2: I'm working on a song at the moment and the person in mind is a friend of mine. He's died a few years back now, but it's a memory of him when he was a kid.
1: Right.
2: And I distinctly recall him. This was about the time when the Beatles were just on the verge of breaking. It'd be 1970 maybe. And I distinctly remember him walking out his council house door, which is next door to my council house door, in a white suit with long hair and flares flapping in the breeze.
1: Nice.
2: As he walked down this council estate road, looking like looking for all the world like Johnny Lennon crossing Abbey Road.
1: Yeah, yeah.
2: So there would be the root mm-hmm. of an idea for me. This contrast of the white suit and the mimicry of John Lennon
1: in the
2: crossing Abbey
1: estate.
2: Road.
1: Yeah.
2: But you're in a council estate in Netherton.
1: That's brilliant.
3: So I'll hear all this going on in the living room. As it's been manufactured, for want of a better term, by Steve. I'll just find a little harmony quietly to myself and then pick up my concertina when it's getting a little bit more fully formed and find an arrangement, a bit of a riff to complement that. Mm-hmm. And then gradually it just forms into the songs that we've got now.
1: It becomes a production.
3: Yeah.
1: Yeah. And do you play concertina on all the tracks?
3: I think that's, yeah, fair to say.
1: It's pretty constant to your sound, doesn't it? Yeah. It's unusual, obviously, particularly in something as small as a duo, to have a concertina in there, and it really gives a signature Clarkson Co. sound.
2: Well, a mutual friend of ours, Joe Bayliss, some years back now, pointed out, says, you're the only two doing this.
1: Yeah.
2: It's not a combination you would normally see.
1: Yeah.
2: And that was encouraging, really.
3: It's our unique selling point.
2: It is perhaps something that we're doing a bit differently from maybe other duos.
1: Yeah.
2: I mean, a lot of people play concertina, obviously, but they tend to be on the traditional end of the market, whereas we're a more contemporary alt folk, as we call it.
1: Well, it's a lovely sound, and I know this is an acoustic guitar show, Sue, but for the benefit of the listeners, do you want to tell us a bit about the concertina?
3: It's an English concertina.
1: Okay.
3: You do get other kinds. Anglo is used mainly in traditional folk, and the difference between the two is that when you press a button on an English, it doesn't matter if you're pushing or pulling the bellows, you know that's going to be that note.
1: Right.
3: Whereas with an Anglo, the push and the pull determines the noise, like on a harmonica,
1: like
3: for instance. Yeah.
1: Harmonica, yeah.
3: Yeah. You can also get duet concertinas, but this one is a beautiful thing to look at. It's a Wheatstone 48 button steel reed concertina with 6 bellows. That's as much
1: that's
3: as you need to know,
1: impressive.
3: Really. I've got two. This one is called Claude, and there's Louis at home. That's a Lachenal.
2: I would like to add that they cost more money than a good guitar.
3: Yeah, they're
1: but
3: not
1: she's
3: cheap.
1: She's only got two of them, whereas you've got how many guitars?
3: Yeah.
2: Only three.
3: No, the one upstairs, four.
2: Oh, yeah.
1: The other two under the bed, and the one in the attic. I know how it is for guitar players. Anyway, that's great, guys. Could I ask you at this point to play another one of your songs for
3: yes.
1: us?
3: Yes.
2: Yeah, love to.
3: Let's do
2: got?
3: Woody Guthrie and Me.
2: Well,
3: do you want to explain how that one came about?
2: Yeah, Woody Guthrie. Well, I'm assuming most of the listeners to an acoustic guitar show would know who Woody Guthrie is, obviously from the 40s, 50s, great protest singer, died of Huntington's disease in the early 60s. Great hero of Bob Dylan, and Pete Seeger was friends with him. So very famous man. And we wound up supporting Reg Muros recently, who played in Stourbridge, and he was telling us that his next album would be a song cycle based on Woody Guthrie and his music, and called Fire and Dust, I believe.
3: That's right,
2: the
3: yes.
2: album is. And he told me this album was going to be produced by Pete Townsend, Pete Townsend of The Who, Pete Townsend. Yeah, he's taken us down to his studio in the countryside, and he's commissioned the project. He's going to play bass on it, and he's also producing the album. Mm-hmm. And I tried not to look green in front of him, but that night I pretty well dreamed this song. I must have been so fevered with jealousy over the of what I'd just been told by Reg Muros. I wrote the song Woody Guthrie and Me.
1: Fabulous, great story. Okay, well, let's have a listen to it.

0: endless waves, like the man in the sand before. They sing high, you sing low.
1: They sing high, you sing low.
0: They sing fast, you sing

0: Tillum.
1: Oh, that was really lovely, guys. And I have heard that one before because you played it down My Club Next Level, of course.
2: We have.
1: But Steve, just to come back to the songwriting a little bit, you said that you write songs for an individual or not for anyone in particular, but you do often put a jolly old chorus in for people to join in with and the folk clubs, right?
0: True. And it's a good comeback because I think as you play more live, you are conscious that one day this thing that you're writing in your bedroom or down the garden in the shed will be played somewhere.
1: Yeah.
0: And so you do become aware that it's a good idea to have one that people can sing along to.
2: We've got several, actually.
0: And we've got several now. Yeah. So I suppose in that regard, it is in the back of your mind. But I think for an artist, it's a fatal thing to start to write for an audience because you put in limits on your own imagination.
1: Sure.
0: You put in blocks in front of you. And an empty page is already a very scary thing.
1: It is, isn't it? Yeah.
0: And what you don't want is a big black line across it with the word audience written in it or scratched in it because that will just stop you dead.
1: Sure.
0: Because you start to second guess yourself, don't you?
1: Yeah.
0: And so that's what I meant, really, when I said, I don't write for an audience. What you don't want is that audience in your mind all the time
1: defining
0: and making you second guess. Will this work in a folk club? Will this work if I play it at an open mic? Will this work in a pub or in a particular situation? I think you've just got to write for yourself and then do it the best you can and hope it does work in all those situations.
1: Yeah, that makes a lot of sense, Steve. I want to ask you guys a little bit about influences, and I'm going to come to you first of all, Ali. I mean, you've mentioned that you've got this classical training and you started in that world, but then you heard the likes of ELO, you mentioned, and then that made you want to put some cello onto other kinds of music. So is that the central influence there, or are there other influences we should talk about that are shaping your sound and your cello playing with this group and with others?
2: Gosh, there must be many, many influences, to be honest. I just love good music. Mm-hmm. But I've very much enjoyed Paul Young from when I was a teenager. His vocals just astounded me because his range, certainly back then, was pretty incredible, and he just sort of soars all over the place, and I really enjoy playing along with those sorts of songs if I'm going to play the cello, because there's a very good bass line that comes on. There's a bassist called Pino Palladino with his fretless bass
1: really
2: that's
1: bass
2: associated
1: work,
2: with Paul Young. Yeah, absolutely brilliant. But many, many different influences, and Sandy Denny, Joan Baez from the folk world. I've really enjoyed listening to their music. Eva Cassidy.
1: Yeah. That makes sense. I mean, we're talking about you here as a cellist in the context of the Clarkson Co, but you do, of course, sing and play guitar as well, don't you? So I certainly hear some of those influences you mentioned when you're singing.
2: Yes. Very enjoyable to just listen to all sorts of different styles. But I've ventured into playing with jazz or blues or country. So it's just enjoying being with other people and, as I say, seeing what comes in the moment.
1: That's really lovely. Thank you. And I'll come to you two perhaps together to talk about your influences, because I know you have a lot of shared influences, don't you? But if there are particular ones that stick out for one or either of you, then let me know.
3: Shared influences? I'm not sure if that's actually true. I mean, I come from a background rooted in, well, to begin with, church music. I was in the church choir from a very young age, and then I went into amateur dramatics and show tunes. So Andrew Lloyd Webber, and I still love a good musical nowadays. But to mention Paul Young, who I also love, the 1980s, you know, that's where my passion is. And Kate Bush, she began in 1978, so she is my biggest love. And outside of that, before then, the Osmonds, the harmonies that they would produce. So anything with close vocal harmonies, the Swingles, Manhattan Transfer, all that I would key into, because I just love the a cappella nature as well of music.
0: Have you mentioned your fanatical interest in Kate Bush yet?
3: I think I did, but I can say again. Did I not say Kate Bush? I love Kate Bush. Yeah. Yes, she's my favourite. Yeah, so, and that is different to where Steve's coming from. So he's influenced me, really, in opening up my eyes and ears to the world of Americana. Mm-hmm. Go on, you can say something now.
0: I was 14 at school, and my dad, and I'd begun to listen to music, be interested. Always the Beatles were always a big influence on somebody of my age, my generation. And so I began to listen to music a lot, and Dad had clocked this. And he said, a mate of mine's in a band at work. He's the singer, and the band's called Jackrat. Mm. And they're playing a festival in Gornal, not far from where we are now, down the road in Dudley, at a football ground. And he said they need somebody to help them. A roadie, in other words, except I didn't know what a roadie was. And I was 14 on the council estate in Dudley. I didn't know. And so I went down to this football ground, met this fella called, I remember his surname, Brooks it was, but I can't remember his first name. Roger Brooks, maybe. But anyway, he's in the band Jackrat, so I met him and helped him carry some gear out of a transit van down to this stage area. And then an MC announced that the main act that day couldn't turn up. And that was going to be the Liverpool scene. It was a band featuring Adrian Henry, the poet. Right. But they couldn't turn up. And to replace them was Roy Harper.
1: Oh, amazing.
0: Famous singer-songwriter, in fact, just played in his 80s, has just played in Birmingham, hasn't he?
1: Yeah,
0: the
1: I'm a big
0: Symphony Hall. Were you there, Chris?
1: I wasn't there for that one. Yeah. No, I missed that one.
0: Yeah. And this fella, Roy Harper, bear in mind I'm 14 years old, walked on with an acoustic guitar, sat down and started to tell a story. He didn't play the guitar. He didn't go, hi there, ladies and gentlemen, my name's Roy Harper and here's a tune from the song. He just sat down and started to talk in a real voice and tell a story. And I was just absolutely solid gone, fascinated by this. And then he played and I thought it was fantastic. And I just became an obsessive fan of Roy Harper and this tradition of folkies and acoustic guitar and storytelling. And so the first album I ever bought was Roy Harper's Come Out Fighting Genghis Smith. My second album was Let 'Em Win at the Third. And it was his second album. I went back and got his first album.
3: Mine was Crazy Horses by the Osmonds. Just throw that one in.
0: And so,
1: what a point of contrast.
0: There is a point of contrast there. And so from that age, from the age of 14, I've always been interested in acoustic music. And I started going to folk clubs at that time as well.
1: Right.
0: And we were lucky at school that we had a teacher who played guitar and ran a folk club in Gornal. I forget what the folk club was called, but that was kind of every Thursday, and he took us there. And the first time, I ever went to a folk club would have been around that time too, 14 or 15 years old.
1: Excellent. Well, lots of quite divergent interests then that have come into a melting pot, certainly for all three of you, coming from totally different places. The reason I mentioned shared interests at the start is because we're having a little chat before the show, and when I said I mentioned influences, you immediately said a name to me, Sue. You said for both of us it would be John Prine.
3: Oh, sorry, John Prine. Yes.
1: Yes. Is that coming
3: John
1: out of
3: Prine.
1: Steve's American
3: yes, it
1: influence
3: is.
1: On you? Then,
3: yes, absolutely.
1: He knew of John and
3: Steve will obsessively, I think it's fair to say, listen to YouTube all day long and just put on really interesting stuff, so I can't help but enjoy it. And we're driving along in the car and he'll generally choose the music, but I'm happy with that because I like what you choose. Whereas if I was to put on Liza Minnelli, or it'll be fingers in the ears whilst he's trying to steer.
0: And also
3: the
0: other musicians, a friend of mine who's a great writer called Ben Smith. Well, he used to be called Ben Smith when he was in he lived in Stourbridge for a long time. He's called Ben Wildsmith now. He got married and he lives in Wales now. A really great guitar picker and singer-songwriter himself, and he loves Americana, and so he would tell me about things that I wouldn't, like Guy Clark, Steve Earle, I probably already knew about because obviously he had Copperhead Road. Yeah. But then you got Townes Van Zandt and you look at those people. So you get introduced to music by other people and people playing covers. If you start to go to acoustic roots clubs, like your own place, somebody will get up and play a cover. You'll go, "Who's that by, mate?" And they'll tell you. And you know, you got to go and get that record, haven't you? You got to check that person out on YouTube. So you know, it's a cross fertilization. It's continuing that, and I think it's good to be constantly curious, constantly looking for something different.

0: was John Prine, one of the influences, one of the many influences of my guests in the studio this evening, the Clarks & Co., and that was Sam Stone. Now, Steve, you mentioned poetry earlier as sort of where you started and where the sort of lyrics came from later for the writing of lyrics, but you actually still write poetry, I know, and you've got a new collection that you've just published, right?
1: Yeah, it's called Stealing My Mother's Car.
0: Fabulously named.
1: And it's a true story. Eclected published works. This is the true story, which I won't go into now because we'll talk more about a poem in here called The Blues.
0: Fabulous.
1: Because we're talking about acoustic guitars and that kind of music. And off air, we were talking a little bit about Sam Phillips. And Sam Phillips famously said about Howlin' Wolf, the great blues player, that his voice will take you to the place where a soul of a man never dies.
0: Wow.
1: And I like that line. And so. And I should also say that Howlin' Wolf's

0: real name was Chester Burnett.
1: Oh, yes.
0: And so this poem is called The Blues, and it talks about our Chester Burnett.
1: Great.
0: Got the blues.
1: Love to have a listen to that. Go for it.
0: Chester Burnett was lost in the pines, with only a broken heart and a bellyful of Mississippi water for company. Though he was so big he could be mistaken for a tree in silhouette, he was a motherless child, frightened and shivery in the night. The sight of him curled up there was the sound of a railroad spike sliding up to catch the exact pitch of loneliness on an old guitar. The big man's sobs whimpered like a dog at the back door, then came in reluctant barks lest someone should hear. But it took just a spoonful of moonlight poured through the high branches to stir his soul. He stood and began to search for more moon, which he found spreading like the big-legged woman in a clearing with four roads meet. Chester Burnett wasn't lost no more. He made a shiny suit from birch bark, giant boots from a sawn log, and he killed himself a rattlesnake tie. He plugged his guitar into a rock with a root twine lead and howled with a fervour that cowed the wolves in the undergrowth. And his voice began to rise. You know his voice began to rise. Went to that place where the soul of a man never dies.
1: Wow. That was very powerful stuff, Steve. Thanks. I was totally immersed in that then.
0: Thank you.
1: Where can people find that collection if they want to get hold of it?
0: Not on Amazon. on a one-man blocker of Amazon at the moment. So I'm not on Amazon. But if they contact me through our Facebook links, you know, the Clarkson Cove a Facebook page or on YouTube and stuff.
1: Right.
0: And all my contact links are on there. If they contact me, I can send them a copy. If it needs to be posted, it'd be £12. Mm-hmm. But if they come up and buy it from me, it's £9.95. Which is really a tenner.
1: Yeah. Yeah, indeed. That's very reasonable. Lovely. Great stuff. Okay, I think it'd be nice if we follow that then with another of your songs, if that's all right.
2: Well, let's go right back to the beginning. It's one of the early ones, isn't it? Black Country Town.
0: Early one, yeah, Black Country Town, written 4 or 5 years ago now. As I've mentioned already, if you leave where we are now and travelled kind of easterly, you'd cross the main road after passing through Maryhill Shopping Centre into Saltwells Woods, and if you carry on through Saltwells Woods, you'll come out on the Saltwells Estate, council estate, which is where I was born. We moved there from a very old place at the back of St Anne's Church in Dudley Wood, which is where the old Speedway used to be, the Craigleith Speedway. And so my upbringing was in earshot of the stamping works, was in earshot of the heavy industry that was prevalent here then. We're talking, obviously, the early 50s. I was born in 1955. So my upbringing was forged literally in that kind of in the racket of industry that was local. Bear in mind that in those days, Round Oak Steelworks, which was here where we're sat now, was in full swing. The song Black Country Town is born out of that.
2: And it features on our first album, Darby and Joan and Other Tales. But it's morphed into something softer and more gentle this time around.
0: I've reworked it. Yeah. I was never... You know how you record... Well, you've recorded, Chris, so you'll know. And it was one of those songs I wanted to do again. Because the first album was the first album. It was the first thing we recorded.
1: Yeah.
0: And afterwards, it was okay. It's okay. It's fine. Version and the players on it are good. But I always felt it needed another treatment.
2: Let's give Dave Nock and Steve Alcock a mention, because they feature a lot on the first album.
0: And Steve Alcock are also...
2: and Paul Beadle.
0: Some of the co-incasions.
1: Great stuff. I've definitely got some songs like that, Steve, that I've recorded and then thought, no, I don't like that. You know, but the good thing about playing out live a lot is you can keep experimenting, really. It's an evolving thing, isn't it, what that song eventually
0: exactly.
1: becomes.
0: It arcs back to what we were saying earlier about, you know, always to try and keep moving creatively.
1: Exactly.
0: And songs develop in the live presentation.
1: Yeah, absolutely. As
0: you've just said.
1: Yeah. Great. Well, let's have a listen then to the current iteration of your song, My Country Town.

0: beautiful song. Thank you very much for that.
1: Thanks, Chris.
0: And thanks for coming in. Thanks for being on the show today.
1: It's been great. Yeah.
0: Really lovely to have you. Just before you go, can you let us know, first of all, where people can find your music, and secondly, where they can come out and see you live anytime soon?
1: So we've got a Facebook page, The Clarkson Co., and YouTube channel as well. Next week, it's a very exciting week because we're having our second album out. So the unboxing will take place, and it'll be available on Bandcamp. And we've got a few festivals coming up. We've just done Katie's Fest. Coming up, we've got Stour Jam. We're playing at Blackfordby Old School in June. And then we've got July the 5th, Stourbridge Festival, so we're going to be on the Duke William stage. Buxton Fringe Festival, we've got a few dates there lined up. That's going to be exciting. Bridge North Folk Festival, 31st of August, and Worcester Music Festival on the 12th of September. Other bits as well, but it's all going to be on our Facebook page, so please check us out.
0: Fabulous. Do get out and see the Clarkson Co. somewhere live sometime soon. And that's it for this evening. Thank you very much for tuning in. I will be back, as usual, the same time next week, 10 p.m. Sunday night, here on Black Country Radio Extra. For now, have a very good night.

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1: From the Sky News Centre at 11, there's no sign of an 11-year-old boy who's feared to have drowned in the River Don in South Yorkshire. Police say the youngster was seen entering the water in Mexborough last night. These locals say the spot's treacherous.
2: Kids are getting in trouble all the time for jumping in canal.
3: Every year kids are going down playing there, but it's just so dangerous. It's appealing because water's shallow, but then a little bit further down it plunges really deep, but you can't see that front bridge.
4: Could have been one of my kids.
1: More than a dozen young people have died while swimming in open water in the recent warm weather. Police are investigating after a man was stabbed in North London. It happened shortly after 8:30pm in Hornsey Road in Islington, following the end of Arsenal's Premier League victory parade. The injured man's been taken to hospital. Homes have been evacuated in Glasgow as emergency services deal with a chemical incident. People are being told to stay away from Lindsay Terrace in Parkhouse. The minister in charge of benefits says the government is serious about tackling youth unemployment. A former boss of Marks & Spencer has been appointed to help get more young people into work. Red smoke has accompanied Arsenal's Premier League champions on their trophy parade, with tens of thousands of fans lining the streets of North London. They've been celebrating their first top-flight title in 22 years, with an open-top bus tour that started and finished at the Emirates Stadium. Forward Gabriel Martinelli says it's an amazing feeling to share the trophy with fans.
5: There's no words to describe this moment. This is for the fans, for the staff, for everyone, for the players. We've been trying to give our best on the pitch for us and for them as well.
1: Metropolitan Police say 16 arrests have been made. And Manchester City have won the Women's FA Cup with a 4-0 victory over Brighton in the final at Wembley. Meanwhile, Celtic held on with 10 players to lift the Women's Scottish Cup, beating Rangers 1-0. Rangers end the season trophyless after missing out on the league title to Hearts and losing to Glasgow City in the League Cup decider. That's the latest from the Sky News Centre. I'm Bev Rimmer.

Yes, indeed it is. And welcome to Jazzmatazz with me, Andrew Stevens, right here on Black Country Radio Extra. And this is a bank holiday bumper edition. And I've dedicated it to the late and great Glenn Miller. And we start off with a Glenn Miller classic, String of Pearls.

Glenn Miller, what a way to start a show with String of Pearls. And moving swiftly on, Glenn Miller and the classics keep coming. Oh, I'm going to spoil you on this bank holiday edition, my dear listener. And here's American Patrol.

That was Glenn Miller with American Patrol. You're listening to me, Andrew Stevens, on Black Country Radio Extra, and I hope you're enjoying this bumper bank holiday edition. Now, Glenn Miller, Serenade in Blue.

0: Glenn Miller and his orchestra with Serenade in Blue. Oh, you were just asking me, Billy, if I've been to any concerts.
1: Yeah, yeah, you're always off flitting to concerts.
0: Well, I went to see the legendary singer-songwriter Christopher Cross on Tuesday.
1: Oh, did you?
0: Last Tuesday at the Symphony Hall.
1: Oh, wow.
0: And then I went to see, to me, the last of the great comedians, Jimmy Tarbuck, and me and my wife Karen were actually lucky enough to meet him, and I've a picture taken with him after the concert.
1: Fantastic. Absolutely. He's
0: 86 now, but he's still treading the boards.
1: Oh, great. Brilliant. What we got? Oh, we got this really weird title next, isn't it?
0: Yes. this was actually a hit back in the 1940s, I think, for the Andrews Sisters. But this is Glenn Miller's treatment of Beat Me Daddy, 8 to the Bar.

like it, but the way he likes it best is 8 to a bar. When he plays, it's a ball. He is the daddy of them all. The people gather round when he gets on the stand.

Indeed it is, and this is Andrew Stevens with Jazzmatazz, and I've dedicated this week to Glenn Miller. And this is a beautiful song. This is Glenn Miller's Treatment and the beautiful arrangement, Elmer's Tune.

Glenn Miller and the orchestra with Elmer's Tune. Well, looking at the weather outside on this beautiful bank holiday Monday, I think a few people will be sipping their aperitif a bit later on, or they might just fancy a little moonlight cocktail.

Moonlight Cocktail, Glenn Miller and the orchestra. And now, this was a big hit, probably biggest for a man called Charlie Barnett. But this is Glenn Miller's treatment of Skylark.

0: Glenn Miller and the orchestra with a wonderful Skylark. And now moving on to a great song. It's not the right day, but it's a good song all the same. Glenn Miller and the orchestra, Jukebox Saturday Night.
1: Mopping up

Welcome back to Black Country Radio Extra with me, Andrew Stevens, dedicating this show to Glenn Miller. And the next one is Little Brown Jug.

Glenn Miller and the orchestra with Little Brown Jug. And now we're climbing up to the top. Because why are we doing that? Because we're taking a stairway right up to the stars.

0: Indeed it is. And if you want to get in touch, here's Billy with the upcoming information. Over to you.
1: Yeah, if you've got an artist, I suppose, that you want Andrew to play, or you've got a particular song, or you want to make a dedication, or anything really, if you just get in touch with me, billy.spakemanblackcountryradio.co.uk, and I can transfer all of the information over to Andrew. Or if you want to come and talk jazz, he can host it and ask you where you're. I mean, it's always interesting me, the journey people have into different types of music, doesn't it?
0: Yes,
1: why
0: exactly.
1: Did you start playing jazz?
0: Yeah.
1: We had a young kid on the other day and he was absolutely mad on the Beatles and he was 14.
0: Oh,
1: I said, well,
0: wow.
1: Where did that come from? He said, oh, well, my granddad used to play me loads of Beatles records. So he only listens to Beatles. He didn't listen to... So get in touch, billy.spakeman, blackcountryradio.co.uk. And also coming up in July, and we'll keep you posted, is the Brummagem, Sandwell and West Side Jazz Festival. Jim Simpson, who runs Henry's Blues Bar in Birmingham, runs the jazz festival every year. 200 artists across various venues across Birmingham and the Black Country. And all of them, bar about five, are free. So we'll keep you posted. And just let us know if you hear of anything that's coming up that you want us to advertise. Billy.Spakeman, blackcountryradio.co.uk. Next one from Glenn Miller then.
0: Tuxedo Junction.

0: Glenn Miller and the orchestra with Tuxedo Junction. When I was just saying about going to see concerts, and I was mentioning Jimmy Tarbuck, I've just realised that I'm going to see another comedian who's still with us. I think he's 75. I hope I get that right. Mm. And he's at Dudley Town Hall this coming Thursday. Have you heard of the comedian called Mick Miller?
1: Oh, Mick Miller, yeah, blimey. Is he the one with the longish hair?
0: Yeah.
1: And he's got a bald on the top. Yeah, I know him, yeah. And very funny.
0: I've never seen him before, but I've got DVDs of his act and I'm looking forward to seeing him live.
1: Great stuff. Brilliant.
0: Yeah.
1: So, this is an old one, Blueberry Hill. Was this a Fats Domino?
0: This
1: track?
0: Was originally Fats Domino in about 1958. I think. Don't quote me on that, but I think it was 58.
1: Yeah. Here we are then. Glenn Miller, Blueberry Hill.
0: Yeah.

Blueberry Hill, Glenn Miller. And Glenn Miller poses the musical question now. Yes, my darling daughter.

Wow, Glenn Miller. Sadly, dear listener, we're coming towards the end of my Glenn Miller special. I hope you've enjoyed listening as much as I've enjoyed bringing it to you. So until next time I do Jazzmatazz, this will take us right up to the news, if I'm any judge. Glenn Miller, Perfidia. Good night.

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1: From the Sky News Centre at midnight, a large search is on for an 11-year-old boy last seen entering the River Don in South Yorkshire. He was reported missing in Mexborough on Saturday night. More than a dozen young people have drowned in open water across Britain during the hot weather. Nick Ayers is from the RNLI.
2: Across the UK, we see nearly 200 lives lost to drowning each year. Normally, men, boys aged sort of 17 through to 25 is our sort of peak age. This year, we're just seeing a big increase of incidents due to the temperature increasing.
1: Meanwhile, a woman's died and a man's critical after trying to rescue their dog from the sea in Lancashire. A man's been arrested on suspicion of attempting to murder a police officer in County Down. The PSNI says he was seriously injured after being hit by a stolen car that was in Downpatrick yesterday morning. Israel's made its deepest incursion into Lebanon in 25 years, despite a US-brokered ceasefire. Its military seized a castle in the south of the country. A former head of Marks and Spencer's been drafted in to get more young people working. Mark Bolland will advise the government on how to expand opportunities in employment, training or education. Arsenal celebrated its first Premier League title in 22 years with an open-top bus parade through North London. Lewis Mason was there.
3: It wasn't a double celebration in the end after last night's Champions League final defeat, but that didn't dampen the atmosphere. Thousands of fans lined the streets, setting off flares, waving flags and climbing lampposts.
4: Come on, you've got it!
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8: I'm buzzing, I'm so proud of Arsenal.
3: North London is literally red with smoke still filling the air.
1: 16 arrests have been made while 75 people have been rescued from rooftops. And Dua Lipa's got married. The multi-award-winning singers tied the knot with actor Callum Turner in London. That's the latest. I'm Bev Rimmer.

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1: From the Sky News Centre at 1, a 13-year-old girl's become the 17th person to die in open water in the UK in recent days. The teenager got into trouble in the River Wharfe in North Yorkshire yesterday. Further south, an 11-year-old boy is feared drowned in the Don at Mexborough, where locals say it's treacherous.
2: Kids are getting in trouble all the time for jumping in canal.
3: Every year kids are going down playing there, but it's just so dangerous. It's appealing because water's shallow, but then a little bit further down it plunges really deep, but you can't see that front bridge.
4: Could have been one of my kids.
1: Meanwhile, a woman in her 60s has died after trying to rescue her dog from the sea off Thornton Cleveleys in Lancashire. 16 people have been arrested during Arsenal's Premier League victory parade in North London. The Metropolitan Police say they've more stop and search powers in the area after further reports of disorder. A stabbing's being investigated too after a man was injured nearby. A murder investigation's been launched after a man's body was found in the back of a van in Leicester. Officers made the discovery on Wednesday afternoon. The vehicle was registered to an address in Hounslow in West London, where a 39-year-old woman's been arrested. There's been a 20% rise in the past year in young people contacting Childline with gender identity concerns. The charity's delivered almost 2,500 counselling sessions in that time. Hundreds of thousands of Arsenal fans took over the streets of North London to celebrate their first Premier League title in 22 years. They'd lost the Champions League final to Paris Saint-Germain the day before, but supporters are happy.
5: Win the Champions League! Win the Premier League! Win everything at the Arsenal!
1: Meanwhile, London's fire brigade rescued 75 people from height after fans climbed trees, rooftops and lampposts. And Brighton's first women's FA Cup final appearance has ended in 4-0 defeat to Manchester City at Wembley. WSL champion City have completed the double. That's the latest from the Sky News Centre. I'm Bev Rimmer.